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14: The top stories this hour. Counter-terror police investigating the death of Anne Widdecombe have reopened a probe into an attempted burglary last year. The former Tory minister was found dead at her Devon home last month. Ali Fortescue has more details.
15: Officers, as part of this murder investigation, are reopening an investigation into an incident that happened in April 2025, so that's more than a year before she died. This was an attempted burglary at an address in Greater London. No arrests were made. The case was closed.
14: A man described by police as a prolific sexual predator is facing a whole life prison term for murdering two women and raping another in London. Simon Levy's crime spree spanned 7 years, racking up dozens of convictions for sexual offences. The trial at the Old Bailey found police missed several opportunities to catch the 40-year-old. Temperatures could soar again today as heat health alerts come into force across much of England. It's expected to hit 30 degrees, with the Met Office warning it could climb even higher during the course of the week. The UK competition watchdog wants Aldi and Lidl to be covered by the same land agreement rules as the country's largest supermarket chains. The plan would prevent the German discount brands from blocking rival companies opening close to their stores. Organisers of the Edinburgh Fringe Festival resisted calls to cancel a comedy show by Amanda Knox. Nearly 10,000 people signed a petition to cancel it. The American was convicted but later acquitted of British student Meredith Kercher's killing in Italy in 2007. These people attended the opening night of her show Cartwheel.
16: It had a very feminist viewpoint. Poignant would be the word that I would use.
17: It was very powerful. She was profoundly respectful to the victim of the crime.
18: It was the most brilliant thing I've ever seen. Really powerful, really interesting, honest, truthful. People should see it before they judge it.
14: And in sport, Celtic manager Martin O'Neill is out of hospital. It follows what the club called a small procedure. From Sky News, I'm AJ Walsh.

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10: The top stories this hour. Counter-terror police investigating the death of Anne Widdecombe have reopened an old probe into an attempted burglary last year. The incident at an address in Greater London was reported in April 2025. A man described as a prolific sexual predator is facing a whole life term after being found guilty of murdering two women in London. 40-year-old Simon Levy was also convicted at the Old Bailey of raping a third woman last August. The Met, British Transport Police and the Crown Prosecution Service have all admitted to serious failings in the case. Director of the Centre for Women's Justice, Harriet Wistrich, says victims deserve better.
11: From what we know about the extent of failings and the fact that he could have been stopped much earlier. So it is a devastating outcome. And it, you know, just shows, I think, what a terrible state our criminal justice system is in.
10: Temperatures could soar again today as heat health alerts come into force across much of England. It's expected to hit 30 degrees. Ben Andrews, a farmer in North Herefordshire, says his crops are suffering from the lack of rain.
12: It's bone dry. It's been weeks since we had any significant rainfall, and not being able to get the water from my usual sources like the river just means that we just have to look at alternatives to try to get any water on them at all.
10: FIFA President Gianni Infantino has strongly denied allegations that UEFA paid off an alleged mistress during his time as the European football body's general secretary. UEFA said a departure payment was made to a woman in line with the regulations that existed for departing staff at the time. Wasted medicines are thought to have cost the NHS in England nearly £500 million last year. The National Pharmacy Association believes 3,400 tonnes were thrown away. Middlesbrough have progressed to the second round of the EFL Cup with a 1-0 win against fellow championship side Wrexham. Wolves, who were relegated from the Premier League last season, claimed a 3-0 victory over Port Vale. From Sky News, I'm AJ Walsh.

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This is

0: Clyde One.
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4: An M8 Roadworks update from Amy on behalf of Transport Scotland. Due to essential maintenance, overnight closures on the M8 eastbound between junctions 18 and 16 will continue until Friday the 18th of September from 10 p.m. till 6 a.m. Sunday to Thursday. The eastbound on slips at junctions 19 and 18 will be closed. Sign diversions will be in place. There will be separate daytime traffic management measures on the eastbound carriageway only. For details, visit swtrunkroads.scot.
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9: The top story of this hour. Counter-terror police investigating the death of Anne Widdecombe have reopened a probe into an attempted burglary last year. The former Tory minister was found dead at her Devon home last month. Ali Fortescue has more details.
10: Officers, as part of this murder investigation, are reopening an investigation into an incident that happened in April 2025, so that's more than a year before she died. This was an attempted burglary at an address in Greater London. No arrests were made. The case was closed.
9: A man described by police as a prolific sexual predator is facing a whole life prison term for murdering two women and raping another in London. Simon Levy's crime spree spanned 7 years, racking up dozens of convictions for sexual offences. Heat health alerts come into force this morning for large parts of England as temperatures are expected to rise again. The Met Office says there will be a north-south split, with Scotland and Northern Ireland likely to see spells of heavy rain. Wasted medicines are thought to have cost the NHS in England nearly £500 million last year. The National Pharmacy Association believes 3,400 tonnes were thrown away. It says people are unaware they can be handed back to pharmacies for disposal. Oliver Pickard from the group says the money could be going elsewhere.
11: £500 million a year would sort out community pharmacy once and for good. It would guarantee that the network is sustainable. It is money that we would welcome. Instead, what we're looking at is money poured down a drain, returned in boxes.
9: FIFA President Gianni Infantino strongly denies allegations that UEFA paid off an alleged mistress during his time as the European Football Body's General Secretary. UEFA says a payment was made to a woman in line with the regulations for departing staff at the time. And a US court ordered Meta to pay £420 million to address the dangers its platforms pose to young people. The company says it disagrees with the ruling and will appeal. From Sky News, I'm AJ Walsh.

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5: An M8 Roadworks update from Amy on behalf of Transport Scotland. Essential maintenance continues on the A737 St James's Viaduct eastbound link to the M8 Junction 28A. To replace the bridge expansion joint, there will be overnight closures of the eastbound carriageway between 10 p.m. and 6 a.m. each night from Thursday the 6th until Friday the 28th of August. Signed diversions will be in place. For more information, visit swtrunkroads.scot.
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11: The top stories this hour. Counter-terror police have reopened an investigation into a 2025 attempted burglary which could be connected to the murder of Anne Widdecombe. The Independent Office for Police Conduct is investigating if there was a failure to pursue a line of inquiry. A man described by police as a prolific sexual predator is facing a whole life prison term for murdering two women and raping another in London. Simon Levy's crime spree spanned 7 years, racking up dozens of convictions for sexual offences. The trial at the Old Bailey found police missed several opportunities to catch the 40-year-old. Detective Chief Inspector Neil John from the Metropolitan Police thinks there must be other victims.
12: Simon Levy is a dangerous and predatory offender. His crimes were calculated, cruel and deeply disturbing. We remain relentless in pursuing offenders who perpetrate violence against women and girls. And we are appealing to anyone who has yet to report offences to come forward.
11: Temperatures could soar again today as heat health alerts come into force across much of England. It's expected to hit 30 degrees, with the Met Office warning it could climb even higher during the course of the week. Organisers of the Edinburgh Fringe Festival resisted calls to cancel a comedy show by Amanda Knox. The American was convicted but later acquitted of British student Meredith Kercher's killing in Italy in 2007. These people attended the opening night of her show Cartwheel.
13: It had a very feminist viewpoint. Poignant would be the word that I would use.
14: It was very powerful. She was profoundly respectful to the victim of the crime.
15: It was the most brilliant thing I've ever seen. Really powerful, really interesting, honest, truthful. People should see it before they judge it.
11: Gianni Infantino has strongly denied that UEFA paid off an alleged mistress while he was the European Football Governing Body's General Secretary. UEFA said a departure payment was made to a woman. And Celtic manager Martin O'Neill is out of hospital. It follows what the club called a small procedure. From Sky News, I'm AJ Walsh.

0: 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Ooh.
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14: Good morning, it's Amber. It's Saturday the 8th of August. 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
15: The top stories this hour. A man described as a prolific sexual predator is facing a whole life term after being found guilty of murdering two women in London. 40-year-old Simon Levy was also convicted at the Old Bailey of raping a third woman last August. The Met, British Transport Police and the Crown Prosecution Service have all admitted to serious failings in the case. Director of the Centre for Women's Justice, Harriet Wistrich, says victims deserve better.
16: From what we know about the extent of failings and the fact that the he could have been stopped much earlier. So it is a devastating outcome. And it, you know, just shows, I think, what a terrible state our criminal justice system is in.
15: Counter-terror police investigating the death of Anne Widdecombe are taking another look at an unsolved burglary attempt in London last year. The case, which follows a report in April 2025, was closed without an arrest being made. Norfolk police are appealing for calm following three nights of anti-immigrant unrest in Thetford. Scores of protesters attempted to enter properties suspected of housing asylum seekers. Temperatures could soar again today as heat health alerts come into force across much of England. It's expected to hit 30 degrees, with the Met Office warning it could climb even higher during the course of the week. Much of the country is also officially in drought. Farmer Ben Andrews says his crops are suffering from a lack of rain.
17: It's bone dry. It's been weeks since we had any significant rainfall, and not being able to get the water from my usual sources like the river Just means that we just have to look at alternatives to try to get any water on them at all.
15: Northern Ireland and Scotland are likely to see heavy downpours later. And organisers of the Edinburgh Fringe Festival have resisted calls to cancel a comedy show by Amanda Knox. More than 6,000 people signed a petition calling for the 11-night run to be cancelled. The American was convicted but later acquitted of British student Meredith Kircher's killing in Italy in 2007.
0: Weather
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15: Dry and sunny across England and Wales, cloudier in Scotland and Northern Ireland with outbreaks of rain at times. That's the latest. I'm Gavin Rutten.
14: I'm Amber. Happy Saturday. Let's kick off the show with some Candy Barns.

Clyde One. Taylor Swift. You saved my heart from the fate of Ophelia. Good morning. Oh my goodness. What a fake tan disaster I've had on my hands. So I quite often do my fake tan at night and then go to sleep. More often than not, the best thing I find to do, life hack, is to do it in the morning and then you can see it developing and wash it off, because things like this happen. I have like really bad stripes and patches and orange bits all over my hands. Not a nice look. I'm a bit like a tiger. I've got a hen party this afternoon. Can we change the theme to like Bridgerton or anything that involves gloves? Why is it not fancy dress where I could just, I don't know, dress up as a chef and put like an oven glove on? Because these bad boys need covered. I'm going to have to try and find something that will remove or cover it, or just put more on. So that's the issue I'm having this morning. How's your Saturday morning starting? I've got Kinnaird messaging Morning Amber. I'm repairing more machines that the greenkeepers have broken. Oh my goodness, what a task for, what, 13 minutes past six on a Saturday morning. That is going to keep you busy. Let's get this on. It's a new one from The Script. I really wasn't sure about it when I first heard it, but it's growing on me. It's called The Crowd Was Singing Wonderwall. If you want to get in touch, 0333 20 2400.

0: Good morning, it's Clyde One. I'm Amber. The WhatsApps have started. If you want to get in touch, as always, it's 0333 20 2400. WhatsApp me, voice note me, or call me. What are you doing up this early on a Saturday morning? Hello, Chad. Back in the gym routine after some time off work today. I'm looking forward to my partner Adele's first grandchild's christening. Oh, how sweet. It's baby Lennox's big day. Morning to Wayne as well at West Lothian Golf Club. Off to the Fringe today and the tattoo tonight with my lovely wife. Muscle and steak bar for dinner. We haven't been out for ages and I'm fair looking forward to it. That sounds good. We'd actually go into the Fringe, me and my friends, a week tomorrow. We're going to see Ray Bradshaw and we're going to see a show called Primary School Bangers, which is just a whole hour of songs that you would sing at assembly in primary school back in the day, like Shine Jesus Shine and All Things Bright and Beautiful, but with wine. Doesn't that actually sound like such a good time? Any recommendations though, please let me know. And Morning Tuggles, who says, please give me some motivation to get to the gym. Also give my wife a shout out and keep the tunes coming. Of course, 0333 20 2400 if you want your shout on Clyde One next. Yeah.
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0: The Kid Laroi and Justin Bieber. I'm still not over Justin Bieber singing "It's the World Cup, Hallelujah." I'll get over it eventually. That was the ick. Morning, Sean, who says, "I'm awake. I'm working 6:30 until 3. Oh, do you know what? It does. It seems a sore one on a Saturday, doesn't it? But I'm sure it'll be worth it. Once you're finished your shift tonight, you can get a wee takeaway or whatever and just chill out. Hopefully you're off tomorrow. And hi, Gary, who says, "I'm heading to St Andrews to start my shift. Have a good afternoon at your party." He says, "Keep your hands in your pockets." I am wondering, is this anything to do? Is this referencing the fact that when I went out at Christmas time, I pretty badly dislocated my pinky and it's never been the same since? My pinky finger kind of sits out from the rest of my hand now and it's like a total wonky shape. Maybe I will. Actually, I don't know what I'm wearing, but I'm going to have to try and find something with pockets, because maybe that is a good bit of advice.

0: Shaboozy and a bar song. So Saturday, it's the 8th of August. Are you looking at your kitchen or your bathroom thinking, oh, that needs more than a lick of paint? Or maybe are you just not feeling the weather and you want some sunshine? This time next week, you could have £600,000 in your bank account and you could be doing up that garden, the kitchen, the bathroom, jetting off somewhere sunny.
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0: 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Good luck.
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0: sail away with a scorching £600,000 next Friday.
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Good morning, happy Saturday. It's Clyde One. I'm Amber. It's going to be 18 degrees, sunny intervals, some light winds until about lunchtime. And then we've got those scattered showers forecast. What was it like yesterday? It was actually, I woke up, I felt like it was November outside. Then it was absolutely gorgeous. At one point, I'm taking my jumper off, going, this is roasting outside. And then the rain, torrential. So yeah, pretty much five seasons, one day, all while remaining pretty mild and muggy. So I just think it's another day for sunglasses and a light waterproof jacket. Your weather for Sunday as well, looking pretty similar. Rainy for the start of the day through to about dinner time, and after that, clear skies and a nice Sunday night. But a total mixed bag this weekend across Glasgow and the west of Scotland. Just

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2: Yo, man.
3: Yo.
2: Open up, man.
3: Yo, what do you want, man?
2: My girl just caught me.
3: You made her catch you?
2: I don't know how I let this happen.
3: With who?
2: The girl next door, you know?
3: Man.
2: I don't know what to do.
3: So it was

0: That's generally the theme tune of my life at the moment, especially with a French bulldog and a two-year-old in the house. I'm like that meme. It was Wannius. And they're like, it wasn't me. It's Amber. Good morning. Speaking of the two of them, I've just opened up the baby monitor and I can see that they're still both sleeping soundly in my son's bed. So my son's at the top, French bulldog at the bottom, sprawled out. And I am just waiting on movement because every single day this week, my son has had me up at about this time, between now and like 7:15. And honestly, working late and stuff, that is not ideal, honey. Get back to your bed. His dad's got in at 1:30 this morning, so... If he is up, as he has been for the last week, I hope his dad's got the coffee ready. And if not, I'll be absolutely raging if he gets a long lie, because where's mine?
1: Clyde One. Love it, hate it, tell us. Let us know which songs you love and which ones you don't. At ClydeOne.com. And you could win £250 to spend at Amazon. Clyde One.
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0: Good morning. It's 7 o'clock. It's Saturday the 8th of August. I have got Calvin Harris and Clementine Douglas on the way after you.
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13: The top stories this hour. Police in Tayside are continuing to search for a child rapist who's absconded while on escorted leave from hospital. Barry Weir reports.
14: Cliff Lyons Dobby went missing in Perth City Centre. He's a restricted patient who's been held in secure units since he was convicted of raping a 10-year-old girl in Glasgow. That was while he was on bail for sexually abusing a 12-year-old boy in 1990. He's 5'3", bald, has a noticeable squint and speaks with a strong Glasgow accent. He also has tattoos on both arms. Police say don't approach him but report any sighting on 101 or 999.
13: Counter-terror police investigating Anne Widdecombe's death have reopened a probe into an attempted burglary last year. The Independent Office for Police Conduct is investigating if there was a failure to pursue a line of inquiry. The former Tory minister was found dead at her Devon home last month. Sky's Ali Fortescue has more details.
15: Officers, as part of this murder investigation, are reopening an investigation into an incident that happened in April 2025, so that's more than a year before she died. This was an attempted burglary at an address in Greater London. No arrests were made.
13: FIFA President Gianni Infantino strongly denies allegations that UEFA paid off an alleged mistress during his time as the European football body's general secretary. UEFA says a departure payment was made to a woman in line with the regulations for departing staff at the time. A controversial comedy show by Amanda Knox premiered at the Edinburgh Fringe Festival last night. The American was convicted but later acquitted of British student Meredith Kercher's killing in Italy in 2007. More than 6,000 people signed a petition calling for the 11-night run to be cancelled. And in football, Aberdeen are away to Dundee this afternoon. Defender Chris Cadden, who recently signed from Hibs, says there's pressure in every Dons game.
16: That's why you work all your life to get to a football club the size of Aberdeen. So if you get here and don't like the pressure, then there's not really any point in doing it. So yeah, that's something that we need to thrive off in.
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13: Mostly dry with cloudy conditions and spells of rain in some areas. Highs today of 22 Celsius. That's the latest. I'm Thomas McCann.
0: Good morning. It's Amber. Throwbacks on the way from Rihanna and Katy Perry.

Rihanna. I really like that. Disturbia. It's been so long since I've heard that tune, and I see that she isn't. It's Rihanna. I really like that. Disturbia. It's been so long since I've heard that tune, and I see that she is now back in the studio.

But we were looking at courses, and there is a university course in Arizona which analyses Taylor Swift songs and Taylor Swift lyrics. You genuinely can get a degree in Taylor Swift. Like, if you're worried about your exam results, imagine going to study for like 3 years to come out with a degree in Taylor Swift. What are you going to do with that? In fact, it's actually maybe not a bad idea, because how difficult was it to get into her Eras tour to get tickets? So maybe if you were trying to get tickets for that one, you could apply to be like security or something, and you could say, listen, I've actually got a degree in Taylor Swift. That would maybe get you to the top of the rankings. So maybe it's not such a ridiculous course after all. I wonder what they say about this song.

0: It's Lewis Capaldi morning. I've got Biffy Clyro on the way for you, some Mel Smith as well, and a tune that I get asked for all the time from Stella Lefty. So I will play that for you very soon. Also, I want to talk about last weekend. I went to Wembley. Never been before. It was literally a flying visit. Like, it was 24 hours because we got the 11:50 flight to London and the 11:50 flight home. So just lots of trains, tubes. There was even two buses in there, two planes, just basically travelling. And then hunters are walking to go to Wembley. I've always wanted to go to a gig there. Went to see Luke Combs, love him. And I did something that you should absolutely never do at a gig. I feel like it made me look like the dodgiest person ever. And I want your opinion on it next. Or have you ever done the same? Make me feel better. Hey!
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1: 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Clyde One.

Clyde One. It's Saturday morning. It's always nice to hear some Biffy. There's bubbles for you. So, last weekend, I was at Wembley Stadium. I've always wanted to go there for a gig, and it was to see country singer Luke Combs. So he sold out three nights there. It was difficult to get tickets, and I ended up buying resale tickets on Viagogo. So I had seen mixed reviews, as always with resale tickets. I think on TikTok you see some horror stories, and I just thought, I'm just praying that I get in, because I won't lie, they weren't cheap. I don't actually think this person sold them at face value. I think it was a bit more. So bought them in skint January. Like, yeah, my bank balance was not looking very healthy, and I have worried about this on and off since January until last Sunday, which was the 2nd of August. And I was a bit apprehensive, so thought, let's just go in early. So we went in at about 5:30, and I did something that I think you should probably never do at a gig. It made me look so dodgy. So although I had bought the tickets and it said, you know, these are real tickets and there's the money back guarantee if you don't get in, that's what I was worried about. There was just like a little part of me that thought, these aren't going to work. I've actually paid for them. And went to the turnstile, scanned my QR code, scanned Callum's QR code, and they both worked. Hallelujah. They were not fake tickets. They were real. But what did I then do? I turned round and I went, oh, it worked. Oh my God, we got in. We got in. We got in. And Callum's looking at me like, Amber, stop it. Stop it. Security come up and go, can I just double check your QR code? And I went, yeah, of course. I was trying to get tickets and I couldn't get them anywhere, so I had to go onto Viagogo and I bought them secondhand. You know, they were resale tickets. I didn't even think they were real. I'm just so excited. I thought I was maybe scammed. Stop talking is what my brain was saying, but I just could not. And I feel like they must have had like a target on me that full gig. Like, this girl's a bit dodgy. She was doing a happy dance, buzzing that she actually got in with her, surprise, surprise, real tickets. So I hope that restores some faith if you have bought secondhand tickets that they are real. I'm just hoping for you. Yours work as well. There are some good people out there. All right, let's get this on. I always get asked for this song from Stella Lefty. It's Boston. I was listening to Grant Thompson yesterday and I heard him say that her dad founded Groupon. Imagine that. That's like Christmas gifts sorted for life, vouchers for everyone.

0: Good morning, it's Amber on Saturday the 8th of August. Hello to my Saturday workers. If you're putting in the shift, then hello to you. I'll get a wee tune on for you next. I actually am going to put it out there and say, so I've just been messaging my friend, she's a hairdresser. Now yesterday, and this is not healthy, but yesterday she went like crazy amount of hours, like 9 hours or something without weeing, without going to the toilet. She's going to kill me for telling you that. But she was just so busy, like back to back with clients. I feel like, you know, she's in for another busy shift today. I actually feel like hairdressers might be the busiest people on a Saturday. Who do you think's got the busiest job on a weekend? Genuinely, like, maybe I am not clued up on what you do. Let me know, because I am not going to lie, I love my job. I love my Saturday show. I cannot say that I am as busy as a hairdresser. You must put in, like, you must do about 20,000 steps at the weekend. Crazy busy with weddings and events and doing people's colour and blow dry. Yeah, if you think you can top that and you think you know somebody who is busier or a profession that is busier at the weekend than a hairdresser, then you can hit me up on 0333 20 2400. I'm intrigued.
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8: An M8 Roadworks update from Amy on behalf of Transport Scotland. Essential maintenance continues on the A737 St James's Viaduct eastbound link to the M8 Junction 28A. To replace the bridge expansion joint, there will be overnight closures of the eastbound carriageway between 10 p.m. and 6 a.m. each night from Thursday the 6th until Friday the 28th of August. Signed diversions will be in place. For more information, visit swtrunkroads.scot.
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0: 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Clyde One.

It's Amber on Clyde One. Happy Saturday. She's Dasha with Austin. Okay, so I was asking, who is the busiest on a Saturday morning? I was basically saying my friend is a hairdresser and I just feel like she is flat out busy. Is anyone busier on a Saturday? I have got so many shouts. Good morning, Jim. Out delivering feed to farms today. Oh, that's what my grandpa used to do. He says, I reckon farmers are busier than hairdressers. Neil, a fast food delivery driver. Good shout. Crazy busy from 7am till midnight at weekends. Gary says, I would guess that taxi drivers in Edinburgh during the festival are the busiest. Yeah, that's also a good one. I've got Derek on the way from Inverbervie to Edinburgh babysitting the grandkids. I can assure you as a chef, we're busy than any hairdresser at the weekend. Also a good shout. Sarah, I love your message. Community nurses, they don't get as much praise as they deserve. I fully agree. She says, I've got the blue team from Dingwall out every day and the work they do is phenomenal. A massive thank you to all the community nurses and carers. Not all superheroes wear capes. Stop, you'll make me cry. That's cute. And very true. I've got Neil, who's messaged me again, saying he's out delivering already. William says, farmers, Amber, we never stop unless it's a plane for a holiday, which rarely happens, I bet. And Kelly, yes, Kelly says A&E staff are generally nurses and HCA workers, full on 12 hours and lots of times with no toilet breaks also. Yeah, I actually totally agree. So many busy jobs on a Saturday. And Alison, Tracy, Billy and Brian busy at the Home Bakery in Wick. Super busy from 10pm until almost 8am getting orders ready for delivering. Do you know what? I'm going to do this every Saturday. Saturday workers, I'm loving all these shouts.

0: Impala and Jenny.
1: I still really like that song.
0: Shouts before 8. Good morning. Me running about after my two boys. I am the busiest on a race weekend. I've been sat at Knockkelson's quarter past 7. And I'm about to escort the youngest all day around the track. That is from Tink. That's your WhatsApp name. Hello to Ewan in Cooper, who says motor mechanics are really busy, especially on a Saturday. It's mad. I can believe that. Craig says herdsmen are busy. I'm driving around fields looking at cows, checking on them. I am so, so busy today. Yeah, lots of busy people on a Saturday. And Danielle says, we shout out, please, Amber, for all the Soccer Junior girls heading to Little Kerr's tournament today. And good luck to them. Good luck to you, girls. I will be bringing back the Wheel of Sportune after 8 when all the schools are back. Just thought we'd take a break over summer, so that's when I spin my wheel. And whatever sport it lands on, we do shouts. That'll be back in a few weeks' time, but you can get your shout out this morning, girls. Clyde One.
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10: The top stories this hour. Police in Tayside are warning people not to approach a dangerous child rapist who's absconded while on escorted leave from hospital. Barry Weir reports.
11: Cliff Lyons Dobby went missing in Perth City Centre. He's a restricted patient who's been held in secure units since he was convicted of raping a 10-year-old girl in Glasgow. That was while he was on bail for sexually abusing a 12-year-old boy in 1990. He's 5'3", bald, has a noticeable squint and speaks with a strong Glasgow accent. He also has tattoos on both arms. Police say don't approach him, but report any sighting on 101 or 999.
10: Counter-terror police investigating the death of Anne Widdecombe are taking another look at an unsolved burglary attempt in London last year. The case, which follows a report in April 2025, was closed without an arrest being made. But detectives say they've identified a line of inquiry that wasn't pursued and might have been relevant. A man's been charged with the former MP's murder at her home in Devon last month. FIFA president Gianni Infantino strongly denies allegations that UEFA paid off an alleged mistress during his time as the European Football Body's General Secretary. UEFA says a departure payment was made to a woman in line with the regulations for departing staff at the time. A controversial comedy show by Amanda Knox premiered at the Edinburgh Fringe Festival last night. The American was convicted but later acquitted of British student Meredith Kercher's killing in Italy in 2007. More than 6,000 people signed a petition calling for the 11-night run to be cancelled. Meredith's sister Stephanie claims it trivialises violence against women.
12: I would have hoped that two decades on we'd maybe have a little bit more empathy. I would really hope that moving forward she can try to move away from Meredith's name. I very much understand that she has her own story to tell, but we've heard it many, many times now.
10: And in football, league action is back after midweek European qualifiers. St Mirren hosts St Johnston, while Aberdeen are away to Dundee.
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10: Mostly dry with cloudy conditions and spells of rain in some areas. Highs today of 22 Celsius. That's the latest. I'm Thomas McCann.
8: And I'm Amber. Good morning. I'm here till 9. Let's kick off 8 o'clock with some Bruno.

Your husband is coming. Your husband is coming.

And if you're into all that stuff like I am, it's called the Lionsgate Portal. It's basically like the Earth, the star Sirius and the Sun are in complete alignment with the pyramids in Egypt, right? And it's all to do with that. All to do with the stars. Today is a day that is supposed to bring us good luck. So if you're looking to manifest something into your life, don't roll your eyes. It's true. If you're looking to manifest something into your life, do it today. So I feel like that is my message to Ray. It's just, please manifest yourself that husband. Let's get this on now. From Somber, it's genuinely one of my favourite songs still on our playlist. I think his voice is just so soulful. It's so good. This is Homewrecker.

0: It's just popped up on my timeline that today is National Pickleball Day. I'm going to be honest with you. I don't understand it. It seems to be a big phase right now. Pickleball. If you notice this, there are like courts popping up left, right and centre. I actually saw a TikTok and it must have been about the end of June because it was a mum. It was a Scottish mum and she was talking about her daughter's bucket list for the summer holidays and she was basically just saying that it all costs a fortune and she had to bring her daughter crashing back to reality and say, all of this stuff, it's my money. But on it was like pickleball with the girls. And like part of me, like I love this, like you're not just hanging about parks causing trouble, but pickleball, why? Where did it come from? I don't even know what it is. But happy National Pickleball Day to all who celebrate. I like pickles. Pickleball, though, I'm no into. Cammy Barnes on the way for you and a throwback from Mary J. Blige. Okay.
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Good morning, it's Amber. It's Clyde One across Glasgow and the West. Now, if you're a fan of a Highland coup, Pollock Park are going to be hosting a whole day dedicated to them. I love a Highland cow. So cute. See, down at Monty's Farm Park in Cardross, we've actually not been this year. I'll need to go back down. It's so good. They do like a Highland cow experience, and their Highland cows are just so cute. But Pollock Park have their annual club show happening, and you can basically go and spectate on these beautiful Highland cows. It's the 22nd of August. It's the West of Scotland Highland Cattle Club hosting the annual club show at Pollock Country Park. It's a whole day dedicated to the gentle giants, and it starts at 11 a.m. from the Riverside Field, and the spectators are welcome all day. They do have beautiful Highland cows, and that's happening 22nd of August, so a few weeks' time if you think that would be a nice idea for you and the little ones.

0: Clyde One, I'm Amber across Glasgow and the West. It is Saturday once again, and if you're heading out for food, have you ever tried Ida on High Street? Lewis Capaldi surprised staff and diners. He dropped into there through the week, and then the restaurant shared a photo and said, if we're good enough for Lewis Capaldi, surely we're good enough for you. This is what I love. Like, as soon as a celeb comes into your business, that is going to be your tagline for a while. And why not? Do you remember when it was Justin Bieber at the Blue Lagoon? At the, was it the Four Corners? I think it was. And remember they posted, they had like pictures of that, like printed and framed up on their walls. I bet they still have it. And it was there for years, being like, Justin Bieber came here. Justin Bieber sat on this chair. Buy your chippy from here. And again, why wouldn't you? It's a great claim to fame.
1: Amber. Clyde One.
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This is Cloud One. Before you go. With Lewis Capaldi. From one Scottish artist to another, we really are getting behind this guy pretty much since day one. Dylan John Thomas. He is someone that really has flourished, I think, in his singing and songwriting. He's done festivals including Transmit, and then this December he's got two pretty huge gigs. The 11th of December he's going to be in Glasgow at the Oval Hydro, and the 12th of December he's going to be in Aberdeen at the P&J Live. I love when people sing in their accent, and that's exactly what he does. This song sounds a little bit country, and then boom, that accent kicks in and we love it. It's his latest one, it's Heaven.

0: final one for me on Clyde One. Keeping it light, keeping it cheery on a Saturday morning. I'm Amber. Boogie and Arlene are on the way for you next. They've got BB Rexha and Faithless, Tom Grennan as well. And they are joined by Daniel Sloss. So he, of course, is a comedian, bringing one of his shows to The Fringe, which, of course, has just started in Edinburgh. If you're heading through in the next few weeks, I recommend downloading the app. I'm going next Sunday with the girls and I just downloaded it there to make a little planner. It's good. There's also a bit of the app you can shake and it comes up with a free random show for you. You can filter it by free shows. So if you're going along, definitely look at downloading that and you have a lovely Saturday. I'm back Monday night at 10 o'clock.
1: Clyde One. Love it, hate it, tell us. Let us know which songs you love and which ones you don't at Clyde1.com. And you could win £250 to spend at Amazon. Clyde One.
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15: Good morning, Saturday. It's the weekend. It's the 8th of August. Boogie and Arlene till midday. Let's get the news first at 9. Here's Thomas McCann.
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17: The top stories this hour.
12: Counter-terror police investigating the death of former MP Anne Widdecombe have reopened an old probe into an attempted burglary last year. The incident at an address in London was investigated, but no arrests were made. Sky's Ali Fortescue has been reading a statement from counter-terror police.
17: They've identified a new line of inquiry which may have been relevant, and that is to that original attempted burglary case, and that is being looked at as part of the investigation into the murder of Anne Widdecombe.
12: The former minister was murdered at her home in Devon last month. Police say Cliff Lyons Dobby, a child rapist who'd been on the run after escaping his escort in Perth yesterday, has now been found. The alarm was raised yesterday afternoon that officers were looking for him and the public had been warned not to approach him. He was convicted of raping a 10-year-old girl in Glasgow while on bail for sexually abusing a 12-year-old boy in 1990. A spokesperson for the force has thanked everyone who shared their appeal. FIFA's president has denied claims UEFA paid off an alleged mistress when he was general secretary of the organisation. The allegations come as Gianni Infantino fights for his future, following plans to sell off stakes in the World Cup to private investors. In football, table-topping St Mirren hosts second-place St Johnstone this afternoon. Craig McLeish, the boss of the Paisley side, expects an attacking encounter.
18: I like watching them. Good team. I like how they try and play. But no, I think it'll be a good game again. Two teams kind of trying to play, trying to win the game. I think it'll be more and more games like we've got that in Scotland this year, the better the product's in a really good place.
12: Kick-off today is at 3 p.m. And people in Irvine are being encouraged to help make the town tidy ahead of Mary Mass starting on Thursday. Irvine's clean-up crew's Jen Pless says she hopes it can be a social opportunity for volunteers too.
19: Hope to get a chance to have a chat with like-minded people and get some new contacts and maybe continue to take some positive action for the town going forward.
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12: Mostly dry with cloudy conditions and spells of rain in some areas. Highs today of 20 Celsius. That's the latest. I'm Thomas McCann.

0: It's Clyde One. Tom Grennan, Little Bit of Love. BB Rexha, Faithless, New Religion. Hello, I'm Biggie. This is Arlene.
1: Hello, morning.
0: Morning. Rudy is our producer. Morning, Rudy.
2: Morning.
0: Good morning. We're all here till 12 o'clock. Hope you're well. Late night last night, Arlene?
1: Little bit, but yes. I am high on life. I'm in one of those annoying moods where I'm uber perky.
0: Oh.
1: Hi!
0: Oh, God. Is it new patch
1: How
0: day?
1: How you doing?
0: Is it new patch day
1: yeah,
0: today?
1: Yeah, it is, actually.
0: Excellent.
1: No, I'm feeling good.
0: Well, you just told me a minute ago that you were feeling a little bit emotionally unbalanced this morning.
1: No, I'm tired, and that's probably why I'm bordering on hysteria.
0: Okay.
1: But I am quite emotionally on edge.
0: All right. Oh, okay.
1: Why?
0: Well, I've got a couple of stories I could tell you this morning. Now, the first one is about an Indian woman who has made it into the Guinness Book of World Records because her wat is nearly 9 foot long.
1: Oh,
0: so there's that, but it's the other story which I'm worried about. If you're emotionally not quite on the ball this morning,
1: yeah,
0: you might not like this one. Mind Punch the Monkey. Do you remember Punch
1: the
0: Monkey?
1: Was that the orphaned monkey? The little cute thing.
0: I'm not sure he was an orphan, but he was kind of...
1: No, he was. He was, well, he was dejected or rejected by his mother.
0: Yeah, and he lived with all the other monkeys, but none of the monkeys liked him.
1: Yeah, and there was shots of him sitting in the... No!
0: Well, anyway, little Punch the Monkey. Remember they gave him a little stuffed animal toy?
1: It was like a little orangutan toy.
0: Yeah, and that was its only friend.
1: Don't. Oh, no. I'm not ready for that.
0: Well, I have an update on...
1: Oh, God!
0: I have an update on Punch the Monkey, which I can share with you if you want, if you feel up to it. So you didn't have any friends within the... What's a group of monkeys called? Is it a
2: pack?
0: No.
1: No, I don't think it's a pack.
0: Is it a bunch?
1: No. Is it a class?
0: No. Is it a murder? No, it's a murder of...
1: Crows.
0: Crows.
1: Yeah.
0: It's a flamboyance of flamingos. And it's a...
1: Something of owls. What's that? It's an education of owls,
0: No, it's a parliament of owls.
1: Oh, that's what it is.
0: What is it of monkeys?
2: It's a troop.
0: Oh, okay.
1: There you go.
0: None of the troop liked Punch.
1: I know, I saw the
0: He was in a zoo in Japan.
1: He was the cutest little monkey.
0: All the other monkeys were all friends with each other, but nobody liked Punch.
1: Has someone stolen his orangutan friend?
0: I will tell you just after Alex Warren.
1: Oh my God.
0: This is ordinary.
1: Wait to spoil my mood, mate.
0: You're welcome. Saturday.

0: Boogie and Arlene on Saturday. I'm Boogie. This is my friend Arlene.
1: Hello, morning.
0: And Rudold is our producer. Hello. So, Punch the Monkey, this little monkey who went viral about 6 months ago at a zoo in Japan. So he was born, and then his mum was like, nah, don't want you. So she left, and none of the other troop of monkeys would be a friend with little.
2: They bullied him.
0: They didn't bully him, they just abandoned him.
1: Yeah.
2: They hit him and throw him around. They were horrible to him.
0: Yeah. But, you know, it's the animal kingdom. It's nature, isn't it? I mean, this happens.
1: I mean, if that happened in the wild, the monkey would have died.
0: Well, you're probably quite right, yeah.
1: Tell me he hasn't died.
0: Well, this was 6 months ago and Punch was left by all the other monkeys. He just had a little stuffed animal. It was a stuffed, like, orangutan thing that the keepers at the zoo had given to him. It was his only friend. I know what you're thinking. Punch his deed, right?
1: Either that or he's managed to mate with the orangutan toy.
0: Well, I certainly think he tried a few times.
1: Just go and tell us, will you? Angie's saying, we're all emotionally on the edge, Boogie. Hurry up.
0: He is thriving.
1: Oh,
0: he's now like the most popular member of the troupe.
1: No.
0: Yeah.
1: And does he still have his toy pal?
0: Yes, but he doesn't need that so much these days because all the other monkeys are all his pals now. And get this, when other babies are born into the troupe, he's the one that takes them under his wing.
1: Oh my God, that's so nice.
0: Under his wing. He doesn't have wings because he's a monkey, but you get the drift.
1: That's so good to hear. Thank goodness for that. Good old Punch. Why did they call him Punch? Was because he was being punched by the other monkeys.
0: Yes. Yeah. Yeah. Either that or he was born on the first day of the month.
1: His brother's called Pinch. Well, anyway, that's good news. Thank you.
0: Fine. I was just wanting to make you emotional. Didn't work. Here's Fragma, Toka's Miracle.

0: Fragma. Toka's Miracle Boogie in Arlene on Saturday morning. Nikki says, morning guys, I know you don't do birthday shout outs, but can you please say happy birthday to my amazing boy Daniel, who's 12 today? Well, no. No, Nikki, we don't do birthday shouts.
1: No, don't have time, Nikki, so, sorry. But Daniel, I mean, have a great day.
0: Have a great day in that, Daniel. Hope you have an amazing time. Being 12, oh, mine being 12, that
1: no,
0: was fun.
1: No, I don't. It's too long ago.
0: It was black and white when you were 12, wasn't it? Anyway, Daniel, we wish we could wish you a happy birthday. We just don't have time. So we hope you have a lovely day instead. Right, Claire says, morning, everyone. Arlene sounds like she's on helium this morning. Now, you don't sound like you're on helium. Because if you did sound like you're on helium, you'd be like, yeah.
1: Yeah.
0: Do that again.
1: That's my fast forward in a cassette.
0: It's also the best turkey I've ever heard. Do it again. Oh my God, that's brilliant.
1: I have so many talents.
0: See, you also do a dolphin. And now you do a turkey as well.
1: My chicken's quite good.
0: Oh my God, you're in. I don't know what you're on this morning, but it's not helium.
1: I am. This is not a contemporary phrase. I am Johnny Morris. I can speak to the animals. Do you remember him?
0: Yes, that joke only works if you're over 65. Hi, says April. I am also, for some unknown reason, crazy perky this morning.
1: Oh.
0: Maybe it's the weather or being middle-aged. All right. There's nothing worse. There's nothing worse than when your partner or your work colleague is annoyingly perky. You'd rather they were really grumpy, right, Rudy?
2: 100%.
1: No.
0: Oh, no, you would.
1: Nah.
2: Yeah.
0: If you came in and you went, morning, Arlene, and you went, oh, yeah. At least we know it's in a mood.
1: That's a lie, because every time I come in that door and I'm not in a good mood, when I see you, you go, oh, wait, it suck the energy out of the room, is what you say.
0: I do say that. But what's more annoying is when you go, morning! I'm here!
1: Well, what do you want then?
0: Somewhere in the middle. Somewhere in the middle would be nice. I wonder if we could take some calls. Right, I'll tell you what, let's
1: the
0: try
1: the most
0: it.
1: Annoying thing.
0: No, let's phone us now, but only if you're in an annoyingly good mood.
1: Okay.
0: All right? And we want to know why. Why are you in such a good mood? And you kind of just say you're high on life, right? You just have to say that needs to be real. So we might not get any calls because maybe all our listeners are grumpy. I don't know. But our number is 0333 2020 400. If you're annoyingly in a good mood today.
1: Anne says, did Arlene get lucky last night? What?
0: Well?
1: Mom. Girl never reveals.
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4: 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They might come from nowhere, but they have to start somewhere. So, we'll make the coffee, you make it happen. Made in Starbucks.

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0: Make me a winner. 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

0: Round one. Sigma. Nobody to Love. Big here, Arlene over there.
1: Hiya. Oh, I like feeling like this.
0: Do you know what? It's bizarre. You know, sometimes your work colleague or your partner or whatever is just in a different mood to you.
1: Yeah.
0: And it's really annoying when they're super happy and you're just normal. I mean, I'm not grumpy at all today.
1: No.
0: I'm perfectly average.
1: But my happiness makes you sound grumpy.
0: Yeah, so I'm a solid 5 out of 10.
1: Yeah.
0: Rudy, where are you?
2: Well, Arlene's happiness has put me down to a 2.
0: Yeah, yeah. Because there's only so many points you can get between the three of us. And Arlene's on like a 9.5 today.
1: Yeah, maybe even pushing 10.
0: All right. We said phone us if you're exceptionally happy today. Let's get the phones. Big and Arlene, hello.
3: Good morning.
0: Oh, God.
1: Who's this?
0: Oh, God.
3: It's Selena.
1: Hello, Selena. You sound very perky. So what's going on with you then? Why are you happy?
3: Why am I happy? Well, first of all, I've had a coffee.
1: Yeah.
3: Always helps.
0: Yes.
3: And also today I'm going to a Crafty Saturday event. Ooh. And that always makes me happy.
1: What kind of crafting do you like?
3: Well, this sounds very old school, but I love crochet.
1: Right.
0: Oh, my.
1: Okay. Yeah. So you're off to a crafting fair and you're very excited about that.
0: But surely that's not going to put you in that good a mood. I mean, you sound like in the kind of mood that I would be in if I won the lottery, for example.
3: Oh, I don't. I would hate to see myself when I won the lottery. I'd definitely be a turkey.
0: Oh, goodness me. The show's gone a bit weird this
1: morning. It has a bit.
0: Well, listen, you have a lovely day, Selena. Thanks for calling.
3: All right. Thanks, my dear. Bye-bye.
0: Paul sent us a WhatsApp.
1: Yeah.
0: And he's like, all right, Boogie and Arlene, I can't phone, but I just wanted to tell you about a wee win I had this morning.
1: Oh.
0: I took my daughter to her tennis lesson.
1: Uh-huh.
0: Went to the vending machine to get a Twix.
1: Yeah.
0: Paid for it. The spirally thing activated and didn't stop. And I got 3 Twixes.
1: No.
0: And I only paid for one. And it's not like I can hand them back. So I've now got 6 fingers.
1: He's going to have a sugar high by the end of the day.
0: God, he's going to sound like you by the end of the day.
1: Yeah, no,
0: really annoying.
1: Oh, the little wins.
0: The little wins.
1: That's a thing, isn't it?
0: It's the little win. What? Right, there's the thing. There's the thing for today. Send us a WhatsApp, or even better, phone us up and tell us about the little win that you've had, maybe in the last week or so, that put you in a right good mood. Getting 3 Twixes for the price of one.
1: Yeah.
0: Doesn't
1: remember when we carried cash?
0: Yes.
1: And you'd put your jeans through the wash and there was a tenner in the pocket, but it was a paper tenner, so it was shredded.
0: Yeah.
1: The little win is when you put a tenner of new money in the wash, it comes out pristine.
0: You're laundering money again.
1: That's a little win.
0: All right. So let's have a... Let's have it on this. Right, so 0333 20 20 400.
1: What examples?
0: A little win.
1: Like,
0: so you're finding a 20 quid in a pocket of a coat that you haven't had on for ages.
1: Yeah.
0: You know, something that's small, not a big thing like, I'm happy because I'm getting married today. No, shut up. You're happy because you got 3 Twix.
1: Right, got
0: you. You're happy because you're going to your crochet fair.
1: Yeah.
0: That kind of thing, all right? So what little things, little, and the smaller and more insignificant, the better.
1: Yeah.
0: 0333 20 20 400. Send us a WhatsApp, or it's much better if you phone, then we can have follow-up questions. Same number, 0333 20 20 400.

0: What's your little win that you've had this week? Debs, I got Slimmer of the Week at Slimming World.
1: Yay! Well done.
0: Well done, Debs. That's a good effort. And Danielle, this is great because it's so minor. I got a mention yesterday during the Mix Till 6 with Spence.
2: Love it.
0: That's great.
2: Yeah.
0: All right. Our number. I'm just going to give the number. Our number is 0333 20 20 400.
1: Susan says, my little win, my child slept through the night last night for the first time in months.
0: Nah, that's not a little win. That's a big win. That's a big win. I'm looking for stuff that's more insignificant than that.
1: Okay. All right.
0: But, I mean, I'm not,
1: fine.
0: Don't want to rain on your parade.
1: Anyway, I'm delighted for you, Susan. It's really good news.
0: So, what's your really little win, your little brag that you can give us today on the show?
1: Pete says, I'm doing a half shift but getting paid a full shift.
0: That's the kind of thing that I'm talking about.
1: Yeah, well done, Pete.
0: Okay, well, maybe not now that the HR department are listening. 0333 20 20 400. Phone us or send us a WhatsApp with your little wins.
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0: 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It's Midnight Sun.
1: Clyde One.
0: Well done to Gary.
2: Got it.
0: Who is now £550,000 better off. He answered the phone yesterday and won all the cash. 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It's in his bank.
3: It's in his bank. He's just wondering what to do with it all.
0: Buy some cheesy pasta. And now we reset the game. And this week, there's even more money to be won.
3: £600,000. Can you imagine what you could do with that?
0: Let me just imagine. Oh, wow.
3: Oh,
0: that's good. 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
3: Anyway, to get involved, text the word yes to 61025. 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
0: Okay.
3: Standard network rates apply. You must be 18 or over. 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And as always, lines close at 5pm on Friday.
0: Okay, to win next Friday, you just answer your phone. And if it's the person calling from Make Me A Winner headquarters, which is either usually Gemma Atkinson or
3: I think
0: Kate
3: it's Gemma.
0: Thornton. Is it Gemma?
3: Yeah.
0: Yes, I'm being told it's Gemma. All right, Gemma Atkinson makes the call this week, and if you answer the phone, Gemma gives you £600,000. You get it straight away, straight into your account, straight after the call. So text YES to 61025. And Wrong to Be Right with the Kids is on the way.

0: Clyde One at the weekend. It's going to be overcast, but mostly dry this morning. Maybe some rain in the afternoon. Quite breezy too, but fairly mild with a high today of 18 Celsius.
1: I've got a wrong, don't be right.
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2: Yeah, with Kids for a Quid tickets, you also get one free child entry when you purchase a full price standard entry adult ticket to some of Scotland's top attractions. 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
0: The train station, yes. So for the likes of Camera Obscura, World of Illusions, Edinburgh Zoo, Deep Sea World, Discovery Point, RRS Discovery in Dundee, or even Hampden Park and the Scottish Football Museum in Glasgow. 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
2: But don't forget, you can only purchase Kids for a Quid tickets from the ticket office or on the train, but adults should buy their tickets before boarding.
0: Okay, right, so the prize that we've got on Wrong to Be Right this week at the moment is return train travel with ScotRail anywhere in Scotland for a family of two adults and up to four kids, plus £100 cash. 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
2: Nice.
0: So I know we're getting towards the end of the school holidays, but you've still got a few days where you could use it. But you don't have to use it immediately. You could use it in the October break or whatever.
2: Yeah, you could.
0: All right. Okay, so we should tell people how the game works.
2: Yeah. So we've got 10 questions.
0: Yes.
2: And kids, you come on and you have to get the answer's wrong to be right.
0: That's it. So, but there is an age limit. You have to be under a certain age to play.
2: Oh, what will I go with?
0: Just whenever you're ready.
2: 10.
0: 10?
2: Yeah.
0: It's quite young today.
2: Yeah.
0: All right.
2: But we don't really check, do we?
0: No. So if you're 11, it's not like we're going to not let you on. Okay, so if you are 10 or younger, then get in touch. Here is our phone number. It's 0333 20 20 400. Phone right now and you can win that amazing prize for the family. 0333 20 20 400. There are some terms and conditions which today are read by Lewis Capaldi.
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0: Thank you, Lewis. Right, the number again, 0333 20 20 400. You must be 10 or younger to play the game and no adult help, thanks.
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5: an M8 Roadworks update from Amy on behalf of Transport Scotland. Essential maintenance continues on the A737 St James's Viaduct eastbound link to the M8 Junction 28A. To replace the bridge expansion joint, there will be overnight closures of the eastbound carriageway between 10 p.m. and 6 a.m. each night from Thursday the 6th until Friday the 28th of August. Signed diversions will be in place. For more information, visit swtrunkroads.scot.
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0: away. Good morning, Saturday, it's the weekend, it's the 8th of August. Wrong to be Right with the Kids coming up. First up, news at 10. Here comes Thomas McCann.
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23: The top stories this hour. Counter-terror police investigating Anne Widdecombe's death have reopened a probe into an attempted burglary last year. The Independent Office for Police Conduct is investigating if there was a failure to pursue a line of inquiry. The former Tory minister was found dead at her Devon home last month. Sky's Ali Fortescue has more details.
24: Officers, as part of this murder investigation, are reopening an investigation into an incident that happened in April 2025, so that's more than a year before she died. This was an attempted burglary at an address in Greater London. No arrests were made.
23: Police have apprehended Cliff Lyons Dobby, a child rapist who'd been on the run after escaping his escort in Perth yesterday. The public had been warned not to approach him. He was convicted of raping a 10-year-old girl in Glasgow while on bail for sexually abusing a 12-year-old boy. A spokesperson for the force has thanked the public for sharing their appeal. Gianni Infantino strongly denies allegations that a mistress was paid off while he was UEFA's general secretary. UEFA confirmed a departure payment in line with their regulations at the time. It puts more pressure on FIFA's president after his botched attempt to sell a stake in the World Cup. A big clean-up will get underway in Irvine today as the town gets ready for Mary Mass Festival, which kicks off on Thursday. People are being encouraged to get involved in litter picking and gardening. Irvine clean-up crew's Jen Pless tells us what the goal is.
25: We want to make Irvine as clean and as bright and as welcoming as possible, and tackling the town centre just feels like a bit of a no-brainer. And having the support of the council when we do it, we're not just doing it by ourselves, they're being involved as well, really kind of helps.
23: And in football, three of the four sides in action today are hoping to make it two wins from two at the start of the league season. St Mirren are hosting St Johnstone after both teams took 3 points from their first game. Aberdeen, who also triumphed in their opening fixture against Hearts, head to winless Dundee. Both games kick off at 3 p.m.
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23: Mostly dry with cloudy conditions and spells of rain in some areas. Highs today of 20 Celsius. That's the latest. I'm Thomas McCann. Summer.

0: Chainsmokers and Coldplay, Boogie and Arlene on Saturday. It's 10 past 10, Saturday morning. That's fine. Nobody cares about the time at the weekend, do they really? And we're here till midday. You all right, Arlene?
1: I'm good, thanks.
0: Yeah, you are annoyingly good today. So what's your little win? That's what we've been asking this morning. So something that's happened maybe in the last week or two. Mm. And just something that's just a wee thing, but it really made you happy. And we've got some brilliant stuff coming in. Fiona says, last week I got a golden retriever puppy called Isla.
1: Oh.
0: Now that's good enough as it is. But this morning, she peed outside.
1: Ah! Oh.
0: She's a good boy.
1: Girl.
0: Good girl.
1: Squirrel.
0: Good girl.
1: This is good from Lisa.
0: Sorry, squirrel.
1: A small win for me is my daughter has a party today and a sleepover.
0: Oh, you beauty.
1: I am so excited because she's been a right moody mare the whole week.
0: Brilliant. So as long as the sleepover and party is at someone else's house.
1: That's great.
0: That's all fine.
1: Yeah.
0: Carol says, you know those keyring pound coin things that you get for the supermarket trolley?
1: Oh, the wee tokens, yeah.
0: Yeah, so it's like a little pound coin with a wee hole in it and you clip it onto your...
1: Yeah.
0: Anyway, I lost the coin bit a few weeks ago and I keep forgetting to get a new one.
1: Oh, yeah.
0: Last night I went out and I put on a coat and I put my hand in the pocket. What was in there?
1: It was the coin.
0: No, it was a tenner.
1: Oh.
0: So I'm going to use that to buy a new keyring. Excellent.
1: Love that. Susan, this morning there was exactly enough milk left for my cereal.
0: That's a right result, isn't it? Because sometimes it's borderline. You think, oh, I'm going to have to eat the first bit dry. But no.
1: I think a win is when you go into the fridge and you take the milk out and the foil from the top has already been removed. That's a win.
0: Or
1: I hate doing that job.
0: When you go to take the foil off and it comes off in one peel.
1: That's satisfying.
0: It doesn't leave that little... There's always a little rim.
1: People who don't take the full seal thing off a bottle of milk, there's something wrong with them.
0: Yeah, have a word with yourself.
1: Yeah.
0: Jay's on the phone. Jay, what was your wee win?
2: I was in Burston for a pee when I woke up this morning.
1: That's the win.
2: I could actually lie in bed for 10 minutes without having to run to the toilet.
1: I love that. You wake up and go, oh, wow.
0: Now, Jay, we must check. You hadn't had an accident in the night, had you?
2: No, not today.
0: Well, that's fantastic.
1: That is a great win.
0: See, that's something that at my age we just don't get these days. Thank you, Jay. Have a lovely day.

0: is Clyde One at the weekend. Big in Arlene on Saturday. A big weekend at Brayhead Arena this weekend, right?
1: Yeah, the grand finals of the UK's Strongest Man 2026 taking place across today and tomorrow.
0: I think I just followed through, sorry.
1: They'll put them through their paces with stone lifts, log presses and truck pulls.
0: Amazing.
1: Also, good luck to everyone heading to Kelvin Grove Park today to take on the Mutt Strut for Maggie's charity walk.
0: Excellent. Meanwhile, at the bandstand tonight, Marty Pello continues his run of gigs there this evening. You might need a brolly because it's going to be wet. No. All right, this is Clyde One.
2: I got a wrong, don't be right.
0: Right, time for Wrong to Be Right with ScotRail's Kids for Quid tickets, which are great value for money, helping families get out and about by train for less.
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0: That's amazing. So you go and you pay an adult ticket to go anywhere on a return ticket, and you can take up to four kids for £4.
1: Or if they're under five, they're free. Amazing.
0: Yeah.
1: Anyway, Kids for a Quid can only be purchased from a ticket office or on the train, and adults should buy their tickets first before boarding the train. So, yeah, whether you're still holding their hand or pretending that they don't want to know you, Kids for a Quid works for the entire family.
0: Right, we've got 10 questions. Get them all wrong, you win the prize, which is return train travel with ScotRail anywhere in Scotland for a family of two adults and up to four kids, plus £100 cash as well. We've got Charlie first on. Hi, Charlie.
3: Good.
0: What are you up to, Charlie?
3: I'm just coming home. My brother was getting a haircut.
0: Okay, excellent. Lovely. What a rock and roll way to spend Saturday morning. Right, question number one. Here we go. Remember, you've got to get them all wrong.
1: In Edinburgh, Charlie, during the festival at the castle, you can see the Royal Edinburgh Military what? Tattoo or scar?
3: Scar.
0: Yes!
1: Yes! Scar is the name of the baddie in which Disney movie? The Lion King or Frozen?
3: Frozen.
0: Yes!
1: In Frozen, what is the name of Elsa's sister? Emma or Anna?

0: Emma.
1: Get in.
2: Which of these surnames is not the surname of a famous actress called Emma? Stone, Thompson, or Raducanu?
0: Thompson.
1: Yes! Get in!
2: Emma Raducanu plays which sport? Golf or tennis?
0: Golf.
2: No. Tell your mum to whisper quietly.
1: Charlie, you know the rule is, very strictly, that you're not allowed any adult help, right? Yeah.
0: I know, I'm not getting in.
1: You're not getting in. Okay, so that whispering that we're hearing is obviously from somebody else.
2: All right. Question number six. How many holes are there on a standard full-sized golf course? 18 or 21?
0: 21.
1: Yes.
2: Which of these card combinations makes up 21? A king and an ace or a queen and a 10?
0: Queen and a 10.
1: Can you stop helping?
2: I'm not.
1: It is the way you're saying it. You're giving emphasis on the answer.
2: You are.
1: Question number eight.
2: What is the current queen's first name? Elizabeth or Camilla?
0: Elizabeth.
1: You're on your last warning, Stuart. Let me tell you.
2: Elizabeth Taylor is a song by which singer? Katy Perry or Taylor Swift?
0: Taylor Swift.
2: Ah, no, you see?
1: As soon as you stopped helping, they got it right. Caleb is next. Hi, Caleb.
3: Hi.
1: Right, you're in the van with your mum and dad right now, yeah?
3: Yeah.
1: Off to the football today. You excited?
3: Yeah.
1: Yeah, think your team are going to win?
3: Yeah.
1: Okay, let's hope so. Right, the good news is that Charlie did all the hard work and you're on question nine already.
3: Okay.
2: All right, here we go. Elizabeth Taylor is a song by which singer? Katy Perry or Taylor Swift?
3: Katy Perry.
1: Yes.
2: Yeah.
1: Come on, Caleb. Here we go.
2: All right,
1: Caleb. Question number 10.
2: Katy Perry's real surname is the same as which river? The Hudson or the Clyde?
3: The Hudson.
1: Oh, mate. Yeah. Catherine Hudson. That's her real name, isn't it?
2: Yeah.
1: I'm sorry, pub, but you have a good day, Caleb.
3: Yeah.
1: Emily is on. Hi, Emily.
4: Hi.
1: Right, Emily, the good news is we're on question 10.
2: So you could get the prize with this, okay?
1: One question from the prize. Here we go.
2: Emily, Katy Perry's real surname is the same as which river? The Hudson or the Clyde?
4: Clyde.
1: Yes!
2: Yes! She's done it!
1: You are the winner! Woo! Well done!
5: Wrong to be right with ScotRail Kids for a Quid tickets. Enjoy family days out for less. Kids go for just £1 return each when travelling.

0: Liverpool, Kesha, Timber. Boogie Darling on Saturday. So today, our little topic that we're doing on the show is, what's your little win? So you've had a little win over the last week or so. Something that made you really happy. And the more, the smaller, more insignificant the win is, the better. Like the fella that we had on earlier, it was Jay, wasn't it? And his wee win was, he woke up this morning not needing a pee.
1: So he could just lie there and luxuriate in that bed.
0: And that's great. Morag says, small win for me today. My dog has had rotten diarrhea for the last week or so. This morning, it was gold standard.
1: It's so solid.
0: I hope it wasn't gold. I hope it wasn't gold coloured, but gold standard.
1: Yeah.
0: So a small win for me, but a big win for the dog.
1: Yeah.
0: Oh, I love that, Morag.
1: Love that. And Alison this morning discovered that she'd left sweets in the glove compartment of her car.
0: Oh, yes. That is a right result, isn't it?
1: Yeah.
0: You go in there and you're like, oh, my God, there's a couple of bags of sweeties in there. Happy days. Right. So anything at all like that, the smaller and more insignificant, the better. But it made you really happy. Because sometimes it's the weirdest things that make you happiest, right?
1: Oh, it
0: right?
1: does, yeah.
0: So 0333 2020 400 is our number. It's best if you phone, but we know that you're busy and stuff. Mm. So if you just want to send us a WhatsApp or a voice note, the number is the same. 0333 2020 400. Clyde One.
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0: Kelly Clarkson, Since You've Been Gone, Boogie and Arlene on Saturday. It's the 8th of August today. Later, top comedian, Scottish comedian superstar, Daniel Sloss, is popping by for a chat. He's doing a show at the Edinburgh Fringe, so we'll have a chat with Daniel and see what he's been up to.
1: Yeah, that'd be good.
0: We might need to go into delay to do that interview. Sometimes uses the sweary words.
1: Yeah.
0: All right, today we're talking about wee wins. So what's a wee win that you've had? Sometimes the smallest things give you the most happiness. So let's go to the phones. Gillian, what's your wee win?
2: Well, I'm going camping today. I had got new sleeping bags during the week delivered. And instead of a double and a single, they sent us two doubles. I won because they only charged me for a single.
0: Yes! Hang on, do you get double sleeping bags?
1: Yeah.
0: Is that a thing?
2: Yep.
1: I've got a double sleeping bag, but you can turn them into two singles.
0: Oh, all right. Nobody likes a show off.
1: Yeah.
0: But I didn't realise. I mean, you wouldn't want to share a sleeping bag with someone.
1: Well, you would.
0: No.
1: No.
0: You have a double mattress. Like, if you've got a big double blow up mattress in a camping, but you have two individual sleeping bags.
1: Yeah. But anyway, Gillian's delight you because they've both got a double one.
0: Yeah.
1: Amazing.
2: Yep.
0: All right, Gillian, you have a lovely day. Thanks for being on.
2: Okay, thanks. Bye.
0: Enjoy the camping. Russell.
3: Hiya.
0: What's your win?
3: My win is I'm working for a delivery company.
0: Yes.
3: And I just delivered a shopping to an old lady there, you know, from one of the supermarkets.
0: Yes.
3: And she says, hold on, son. She says, I've done some baking. I says, all right. So she gave me two cherry scones, two fruit scones, two treacle scones, two plain scones, and a big slab of millionaire shortbread.
1: Blimey, did she work for Greggs or something?
3: No, she said she was feeling bored, so she'd done a big home baking.
0: Oh,
3: so,
0: amazing.
1: So, home baked goods, nothing better.
0: She's
3: like, would you like some Lurpak on it just now? You can have them just now, son.
0: Oh my God.
1: It's proper stuff.
0: She's put the Lurpak on it. You can't hide money. Have you had any of it yet?
3: I've had a wee cherry scone and a top notch.
0: Right, okay, the millionaire shortbread, though, you're keeping that for later, aren't you?
1: Yeah, that's for a special treat.
3: Depending on the weather, it might melt, so I just have to make sure.
0: All right, you enjoy, Russell. Have a good day.
3: You have a nice day, pal. See you later.

0: I go, Ava Max, whatever. There's an Ava Max story doing the rounds today. So, this is terrifying. She was in Miami and she had a day at the beach. And then she thought, right, I'll just go up to my room now.
1: Uh-huh.
0: And it's on the 10th floor.
1: Okay.
0: So she went into the hotel, got into the lift, and it went up and up and up and up. And then it stopped. It just stopped. And she was stuck in it for quite a while. And you're like, oh, no. That's a nightmare. See, I'm already... I mean, this is the stuff of nightmares, right?
1: Yeah.
0: So she's now stuck in this lift on her own. The light starts to flicker. And then the lift... falls 5 floors.
1: No, what, just like now, one of those rides at Disney.
0: Yeah, it didn't hit the floor, obviously, at the bottom, but the emergency bit kicked in. 5 floors! Goodness. Terrifying. Me. She says, from now on, I'm going to use the stairs. Yeah?
1: Well, you don't want to stay in the 10th floor then, which is small hotels.
0: Yeah.
1: It does freak you out.
0: Yeah.
1: I saw the workings of a lift yesterday when I was in the office and I was coming out and they were working on one of the lifts.
0: Yeah.
1: So the doors were open and I was like, oh, I don't want to see that. Yeah.
0: Okay. Making sure that that rope wasn't frayed. If you've ever been to Disney, they've got that ride, which is
1: what's
0: exactly
1: it called
0: that.
1: Again?
0: It's called the Tower of Terror.
1: Yeah.
0: And basically you sit in this thing and it goes up and down like you're in a lift that's malfunctioning.
1: But
0: and
1: then
0: it's
1: it brilliant drops. Fun.
0: But that's a ride at amusement park. You're expecting it, right? So there you are. That was Ava Max.
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1: 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An M8 Roadworks update from Amy on behalf of Transport Scotland. Due to essential maintenance, overnight closures on the M8 eastbound between junctions 18 and 16 will continue until Friday the 18th of September from 10pm till 6am Sunday to Thursday. The eastbound on slips at junctions 19 and 18 will be closed. Sign diversions will be in place. There will be separate daytime traffic management measures on the eastbound carriageway only. For details, visit swtrunkroads.scot.
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0: Happy from Pharrell. Big and Arlene on Saturday. We're all happy today. After 11, well, we've got guests on the show today. The Edinburgh Fringe started yesterday, so a Netflix superstar, Scottish comedian Daniel Sloss, is going to swing by for a chat about his show at the Fringe this year. That's on After 11.
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0: Good morning, Saturday. It's the 8th of August. Boogie and Arlene till midday. Daniel Sloss on with us soon. First up news time, here's Thomas McCann.
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17: The top stories this hour. Counter-terror police investigating the death of former MP Anne Widdecombe have reopened an old probe into an attempted burglary last year. The incident at an address in London was investigated, but no arrests were made. Sky's Ali Fortescue has been reading a statement from counter-terror police.
18: They've identified a new line of inquiry which may have been relevant, and that is to that original attempted burglary case, and that is being looked at as part of the investigation into the murder of Anne Widdecombe.
17: The former minister was murdered at her home in Devon last month. Police say Cliff Lyons Dobby, a child rapist who'd been on the run after escaping his escort in Perth yesterday, has now been found. The alarm was raised yesterday afternoon that officers were looking for him and the public had been warned not to approach him. He was convicted of raping a 10-year-old girl in Glasgow while on bail for sexually abusing a 12-year-old boy in 1990. A spokesperson for the force has thanked everyone who shared their appeal. FIFA's president has denied claims UEFA paid off an alleged mistress when he was general secretary of the organisation. The allegations come as Gianni Infantino fights for his future, following plans to sell off stakes in the World Cup to private investors. In football, table-topping St Mirren hosts second-place St Johnstone this afternoon. Craig McLeish, the boss of the Paisley side, expects an attacking encounter.
19: I like watching them. Good team. I like how they try and play. But no, I think it'll be a good game again. Two teams kind of trying to play, trying to win the game. I think it'll be more and more games like we've got that in Scotland this year, the better the product's in a really good place.
17: Kick-off today is at 3 p.m. And people in Irvine are being encouraged to help make the town tidy ahead of Mary Mass starting on Thursday. Irvine's clean-up crew's Jen Pless says she hopes it can be a social opportunity for volunteers too.
20: Hope to get a chance to have a chat with like-minded people and get some new contacts and maybe continue to take some positive action for the town going forward.
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17: Mostly dry with cloudy conditions and spells of rain in some areas. Highs today of 20 Celsius. That's the latest. I'm Thomas McCann.

0: Hiya, I'm Boogie, that there's Arlene.
1: Hi.
0: And Ruri is our producer today. There's a great story here about a woman in India who has made it into the Guinness Book of World Records because her what is nearly 9 foot long?
1: Our fingernails?
0: Oh. It's not her fingernails.
2: Ugh.
0: Have you ever seen a picture of the person with the world's longest fingernails?
1: They're all curled in, aren't they?
0: They don't grow straight.
1: You like know, a like Danish pastry. That's what her fingernails look like.
0: Because they're like a walnut whip.
1: Yeah.
0: They go round and round. It's not like Wolverine where they go straight.
1: No, no.
0: They all. And we're all thinking the same thing with that person, yeah. Right?
1: Well, how do they go to the bathroom?
0: How do you? Well, I know how you go to the bathroom, but how?
1: No, but I mean, you can't even get your jeans down. I mean, who's going to open your jeans for you? You'd have to go to the bathroom in pairs.
0: Well, it's like a bride on her wedding day, right?
1: Yeah.
0: It's a four-man job, that, isn't it?
1: That's it. I mean,
0: to go to the toilet.
1: A maid of honour's main role is to make sure she doesn't pee in her dress.
0: Nah, this Indian woman, has 9 foot long hair.
1: Oh, what?
0: Hair, and she's only 5 foot tall, so 4 foot of her hair is going along the ground behind her.
1: Tell me her name's Rapunzel.
0: Well, it's not. She looks like Rapunzel.
1: Does she?
0: I mean, she brushes it. Brush my hair. And
1: Can you imagine?
0: Mind you, wherever she goes, the floor behind her is nice and clean. She's,

0: Clyde One.
1: Throwback.
2: What is love? Baby, don't hurt.
3: Throwback.
0: Clyde One.

0: to win What Is Love. Today we've been talking about wee things that just make you happy, just little wins in life. And I got this, I just thought this was quite interesting. Fiona says, 2 weeks ago, I had a win on the premium bonds.
1: Oh, yeah.
0: Is that still a thing?
1: Oh, yeah. Premium really? Bonds. Yeah.
0: What is it, the premium bonds? Because you hear about it, he's like, what is that?
1: Well, it's kind of old school, but you can put money into it. And so
0: it's like a bank account.
1: It's, well, kind of, but you don't gain interest in it. But what you get every month is the chance to win a share of money.
0: Wait, there's bank accounts where you can still get interest?
1: It's not a bank account, really, is
2: it? It's a government savings scheme.
1: There you go.
0: Okay.
2: And so every pound you put in is an entry into the draw to win.
0: Is that
2: cash.
0: Right? And so, and how often do the is it once a month or something?
2: Yes. Yeah.
0: All right. And you can win like a lot of money, or is it?
1: We're up to 500,000, actually.
0: Really?
1: Yeah.
0: You sound like you've got a big stash of premium bonds somewhere hidden away.
1: I did for a while, and I won, you know, about 100 quid every few months. It's great.
0: Wow. Do you ever feel the premium bonds?
1: You can only put 50 grand in it, though.
0: Oh.

0: Clyde One at the weekend. It's going to be overcast, but mostly dry this morning. Maybe some rain in the afternoon. Quite breezy too, but fairly mild with a high today of 18 Celsius.
1: Clyde One.
0: Last night, we paid £550,000 to Gary.
2: Oh.
0: Gary. He was on his way home from the Friday big shop when he got the call. Oh, that's a shame. I bet he wished he'd got it before he went in.
2: Yeah, wish he got the finest range.
0: He could have got the finest range if he'd got the call early enough. But he's still happy regardless. And this week, you can win even more.
2: £600,000 is the amount on Make Me a Winner. It's going to be an unforgettable summer if you get your hands on that. So get involved. Here's what to do. Text the word YES to 61025. That text is 250.
0: Or you can grab five entries for a fiver by texting MEGA to 61025. 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Not to be confused with Donald Trump's lot. Standard network rates apply. You must be 18 or over. You can also enter at makemeawinner.co.uk where you'll find phone entry details and all the rules for this network competition.
2: And lines close at 5pm on Friday, and then someone will win the lot.
0: That'd be amazing. You could buy that dream house you've always wanted. Mm-hmm. Maybe there's a sporting event that you've always wanted to go to, but you can't afford a ticket, like Champions League final or something like that.
2: It's stuff that you would love to do, but you've never been able to prioritise it financially.
0: Oh, you could be in centre court at Wimbledon, sitting next to Kate Middleton and Bradley Cooper.
2: Yeah.
0: Be amazing.
2: You could buy that dream house or that fancy car.
0: Oh, it could all be yours. £600,000 paid straight into your account, straight after the call. All you have to do is pick up the phone next Friday after five. 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

0: Man I Need is Olivia Dean, and Scottish superstar comedian Daniel Sloss is on the show.
1: Hello.
0: How are you, Daniel?
2: I'm good. How are you?
0: It's great to see you again. I first met Daniel when you were about 14 or 15. I think the story was that you were the youngest comedian on the Fringe in Edinburgh.
2: Yeah. I was 17. I was still...
0: Were you old as 17?
2: I think 16 is when I did my first gig, and then like 17 was when I started. 17 was my first Fringe show.
0: Okay, and you're now 48 or something. Yeah, so you're really old.
2: And I've crammed that into like 20 years.
0: Well, you're not doing many shows at the Fringe this year, but you are taking over the Edinburgh Playhouse.
2: Yes.
0: Next weekend, so it's Friday night, and then Saturday you've got a matinee and an evening show.
2: Yes.
1: Yeah, the thing about the Playhouse is you've got one hire fee, don't you? So you'd be as well pack in the punters.
2: She gets it. Normally I think I'm ruining the surprise there. People being like, wow, two on one day. And I'm like, it's a money thing. It's absolutely a money thing.
0: Because you have to hire it by the whole day. You might as well use it twice.
1: Yeah, exactly.
0: And the show this year is called Bitter.
2: Yes.
1: Ooh.
0: Now, we were joking there about you being 48. You are, in fact, 36 now.
2: I'm 35. I'll be 36 in September, thank you.
0: Oh, okay. Well, all right, nearly 36.
2: Halfway there.
0: Are you bitter yet? Because it does come to all of us at some point in our 30s, I think.
2: Well, to be fair, I don't know if I had to name this show 2 years ago. So I just decided to call it Bitter because I was in a pretty bitter headspace. And then I got to spend like a year at home with my wife and my kids.
0: Yeah.
2: And much like all comedians, I've got that fear of like, if I actually become happy, will I stop being funny?
1: Uh-huh.
2: And the answer is yes. This is definitely my worst show to date. it's pretty good. And I don't think it's as bitter as it was 2 years ago. I mean, it's look, if you've never seen me before, what I always say is do not take a risk on me. Like, don't. There's plenty of clips on like YouTube. Go on Netflix. It's all there. Do not gamble on my comedy.
0: You either like it or you don't.
1: I want to remind you, Daniel, you're here to plug your show and sell tickets.
2: I know, but I don't want to be giving out refunds, man. I only want the people who like it to come and see it. I want everyone else to hear. There's so much good comedy on at the festival, and I'm big and famous. Go see other people. Go take a gamble. Don't take a gamble on me.
1: Okay, on behalf of your manager, I'm going to stop you talking.
2: Okay,
0: I think that's a good idea, Arlene. Right, stay there. We're back with more from Daniel Sloss after JX.

0: There's nothing I won't do, it's JX.
1: And Daniel Sloss is with us on the show.
0: Your life has changed a lot in the last 4 years. You've got two kids. One's four and one's two.
2: Yes.
0: A wee boy and a wee girl.
2: Yeah.
0: Do you think that's changed how you create comedy, how you write comedy? Do you think you've mellowed? Has it made you more edgy? How's it affected
2: you? It's definitely taken the edge off a bit, because I'm less sort of like angry about stuff in the world, because obviously my day-to-day focus is more on my kids. Yeah. It's also harder to write jokes, because like when I'm at home, I'm very funny in the house.
1: Of course.
2: But that's because fart jokes absolutely with it.
0: Like that. But your audience, they win, right?
2: Yeah, they're like, Dad, why don't you just do this for an hour on stage? I'm like, I don't think it'll work as good, but thanks for the support. And my wife, who when we met, she's very proud of me, and she loves my staff. Stand up, absolutely hates my crack around the house.
1: She's not into toilet humour then.
2: No. Yeah. Puns are like she sort of goes, you're doing all these dad jokes, and I'm like, FYI, these are the same jokes I've been making for 10 years. Yeah. I'm just a dad now.
0: Yeah.
2: You just didn't have a label for it before.
0: Your wife, how did you actually meet her?
2: She's my ex-girlfriend's younger sister.
1: And I know that's true.
2: Yeah.
1: Does that make it awkward around Christmas time?
2: To give it more context, which makes it less funny, I dated my ex-girlfriend for 3 months when we were 21, and we had a very amicable breakup, and like it was very healthy. And then I met my wife. She was front row of a comedy show 6 years after that, and it's all, you know, there's no drama. We, you know, my ex-girlfriend is a wonderful aunt to her children.
0: Here's auntie and could have been mum.
2: Yeah. Her and her sister are very, very different. My wife is the opposite of me. She's very, very chill. And I am an insane person. So she's like the calming influence on me.
1: Whereas her sister is maybe more like you.
2: More like me, yeah. We never gave each other the opportunity to like wind each other up. That's why 3 months in we were like, okay.
0: Listen, it's not you, it's me. And can I have your sister's number?
2: Yeah. I tell you, this is genuinely true. When I went up to re-meet my in-laws when me and Cara started dating again.
0: Oh my God, so you'd met them the first time with God, this is awkward.
2: So I go back up to meet my in-laws and I'm obviously nervous, and when I turn up to the front door I have nothing to say because, like, you know, what do you say?
0: Well, you can't say nice to meet you because you've already said that, haven't you?
2: Well, so my mother-in-law grabs me, whispers in my ear and says, lovely to see you again. And I give her a big hug, and then my father-in-law comes in and says, you're not getting the hat trick. It's a real thing that he said.
1: So that is very funny.
2: Yeah, they're the best. Yeah. They're the best.
0: Daniel, break a leg at the Playhouse next weekend. There might be a few tickets left.
1: There might be. So it's the Friday night, and that's the 14th of August, and then two shows on the Saturday. The matinee is at 4 p.m., so time for a bit of lunch.
0: Daniel Sloss, thank you for coming in.

0: Shakira, Burna Boy, Die Die on Clyde One. Now, coming up this afternoon from 2, Clyde One Super Scoreboard with Gordon Duncan, Gordon DL, Roger Hanna and Cammy Bell.
1: And now that the football season is back in full swing, they'll have all the updates from today's action in the Premiership, including St Mirren against St Johnstone and Dundee, who take on Aberdeen. They'll also get the goal updates from Ayr's trip to Dunfermline, Queen's Park against Raith Rovers and Stenhouse Muir against Morton, which all kick off at 3 p.m. in the Championship this afternoon.
0: Right, still to come before 12, we're going to play a Scottish band that Chris Martin from Coldplay claims was the inspiration behind the band Coldplay being created in the first place.
1: Oh, I know.
0: Do you?
1: Yeah.
0: Okay, well, don't say anything. We'll find out who they are in the next 10 minutes. This is Clyde One.
2: Clyde One.
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12: 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As part of a new pedestrian crossing scheme, there will be essential works on the M8 Junction 27 westbound offslip from Tuesday the 28th of July until Monday the 17th of August between 8 p.m. and 6 a.m. each weekday night. During this time, there will be an offslip closure with phase lane 1 closures of the M8 at this location. Sign diversions will be in place. 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

0: It's Boogie and Arlene on Saturday. There's Travis and Driftwood, and Travis are the inspiration for Coldplay, according to Chris Martin.
1: They are quite similar.
0: Yeah, you can hear similarities. Mm. I love Travis, one of my favourite bands. I went to see Travis in Las Vegas once, and they were massive in Scotland, but maybe not that big in America, so it was quite a small gig. It was probably about 300 or 400 capacity venue.
1: And you managed to get a ticket.
0: I managed to get in, yeah, so it was fine. We went up to the show, and it was really good, really enjoyed it, but the Americans didn't really know who Travis were. I could tell because the fella behind me kept shouting, "Yeah! Travis! You rock!" So,
1: did you go, I think you'll find...
0: Excuse me, young man, I think you'll find it's Travis. Thank you, I pronounced it properly. Right, that's it. We're back next Saturday from 9 o'clock. Enjoy the rest of your weekend. And Grant Thompson is on the way with all the throwbacks after 12.
2: Clyde One.
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2: Thank you, Boogie and Arlene. Good afternoon. Grant Thompson live here on Clyde One. 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
14: The top stories this hour. FIFA President Gianni Infantino strongly denies allegations that UEFA paid off an alleged mistress during his time as the European football body's general secretary. UEFA says a departure payment was made to a woman in line with the regulations for departing staff at the time. Daily Mail football reporter Ihsan Khan says next month's Women's Under-20 World Cup could be the moment when Infantino is forced out.
15: As it stands, a big crucial moment in September, because UEFA, of course, have said they are open to a boycott of FIFA competitions if there isn't some kind of change. Do UEFA pull their teams out of that competition?
14: Police have apprehended Cliff Lyons-Dobby, a child rapist who'd been on the run after escaping his escort in Perth yesterday. The public had been warned not to approach him. He was convicted of raping a 10-year-old girl in Glasgow while on bail for sexually abusing a 12-year-old boy. A spokesperson for the force has thanked the public for sharing their appeal. Counter-terror police investigating the murder of former MP Anne Widdecombe have reopened an inquiry into a burglary at a property reportedly linked to Nigel Farage. Officers investigated the incident at a London address in April last year, but no arrests were made and the case was closed. People in Irvine are being encouraged to get the town ready for Mary Mass on Thursday by doing litter picking and gardening. Irvine Cleanup crew chair Jen Pless says it's great to see everyone get involved in the work they do.
16: That opportunity to come together as a one collective to do this kind of work together in a kind of social environment makes everybody feel really good. I don't often hear people coming away from litter picks saying that that was awful and they've had a horrible time.
14: And in football, three of the four sides in action today are hoping to make it two wins from two at the start of the season. St Mirren hosts St Johnstone after they both grabbed 3 points last week. Aberdeen, who also won, head to Dens Park to take on winless Dundee. Both games are at 3 p.m.
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14: Mostly dry with cloudy conditions and spells of rain in some areas. Highs today of 20 Celsius. That's the latest. I'm Thomas McCann.
2: Hopefully you're having a great Saturday. Grant Thompson here. I'll play a Fifth Harmony and I'll start with Alex Warren. It's

That is Joe, and that is End of Beginning. Good afternoon, it's 10 past 12. Saturday, the 8th of August. Grant Thompson here. How you doing? How's your Saturday going? If you had to rate it out of 10, I'd give mine a 7. Sorry, may or may not have had a Greg's breakfast, so that's why it's a solid 7. Anyway, I'd love to know what your chat is this afternoon, where you're heading and what you're doing, and what throwback you would like to get on air, because every Saturday between 12 and 2, I get you on to choose the throwbacks. So that is what I would like from you, a throwback, a song you haven't heard in forever, and you can get in touch via WhatsApp, you can message me, or you can voice note, and it's 0333 202400. That's 0333 202400. Or if you're old school like myself, you can text me 61025 with my name Grant at the start. Let me know who you are, let me know where you are, and what you're doing with your Saturday, and what tune you would like to hear. Here's BB Rexha and Faithless. Deep in the-

0: the very talented Sam Fender, and that is 17 going under from Clyde One. So a bit of a weird one this afternoon. Our only local side that's playing are St Mirren. 3 o'clock kickoff for St Mirren, St Johnston. Dundee are playing Aberdeen, and it's all about tomorrow. Kilmarnock playing Celtic at 1:30 tomorrow. Hearts playing Dundee United. Motherwell Falkirk and Rangers Hibs at 4 o'clock. Clyde One Super Scoreboard on the air from 2 today. And remember, the guys are here on a Sunday as well. Andrew McLean and the top team here from 4 o'clock tomorrow to round off your weekend and talk about all the games. Keep it at Clyde One. Got some throwbacks chosen by you coming up, and I'll play you Taylor Swift next.
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2: Love her country era. There's Beyonce and Texas Hold'em. Taylor Swift before that. You are on the Throwbacks for a Saturday afternoon. By the way, thank you if you got in touch. Some great shouts coming in. Some not so great shouts as well. 0333 20 20 400 is my number on WhatsApp. You can voice note me or you can message me and I'll call you back. Just like Donna. Donna, where in the world are you right now?
3: Oh, I'm in Southport now on our jollies at the motorhome.
2: How is Southport today? Is it warmer than it is here? Because it's about 14 degrees here, maybe 15 degrees.
3: Absolutely boiling here. Clear blue sky, roasting.
2: All right, and you're going to be telling me next you're having an ice cream or something?
3: No, not yet.
2: Oh, yeah, okay.
3: No, I'm no longer at my bed.
2: You're no longer at your bed, it's the back of 12. And you know what? You're on your holidays.
3: Yeah, exactly. Back home tomorrow.
2: All right, okay. Well, let me get you a wee song on. What can I do for you?
3: Could you do Robert Miles' Children, or is that too old?
2: No, it's not too old. It's a good rave song, this. It's going to get me ready to go out now.
3: Good.
2: Right. I'll let you get out of your bed.
3: No, I'm up and I'm ready and all that now. I'm fine. I'm up and I'm ready.
2: Donna, have a good weekend.
3: Okay, thanks. See you later. Bye.
2: I think we lost the signal to Southport.

0: Dunbar and Homewrecker. Grant Thompson here, hopefully having a great Saturday. Just had a message in from Vicky. Absolutely loving Robert Miles. I have got the Ninja Slush on the go and we are making Venom slushies. See, this is why I'm not allowed a Ninja Slush machine, because I do stuff like that, try to make a Venom in it. Anyway, Vicky, have a great weekend. Stella Lefty coming up and another throwback chosen by you before one as well.
1: Grant Thompson, Clyde One.
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0: Going to play Estella Lefty and Boston. That was Miles Smith there, and nice to meet you. Thank you for all your good shouts, by the way. 0333 20 20 400 on WhatsApp. If you want to get a tune on this afternoon, let me know where you're heading and what you're doing with your Saturday. Andrew's on the phone. Andrew, what's happening with your Saturday?
1: We're on our way to Perth.
0: What's happening in Perth?
1: We're going to go see some nail shops for my mum.
0: Oh, rather you than me. I hate being dragged around shops, Andrew. Right, the name of the game is Throwbacks. What song can I get on for you?
1: Can you play In The End by Linkin Park, please?
0: I don't know what I was expecting you to say, but it was not this. This is a great tune, Andrew. Have a good weekend.
1: Thank you.

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0: 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Clyde One.

0: It's consistently number one on the Shazam charts. It is such a great song. Still a lefty, and that is Boston. Hopefully you're having a great Saturday. Grant Thompson here. Thank you, by the way, for all your shouts and the great throwbacks that are coming in. Get some more of them on after 1 o'clock. And Lindsay's here with your news at one next.
1: Hey! Clyde One. 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
0: Hey, how you doing? Grant Thompson here on Clyde One. Coming up, Zara Larson and Shakira. Right now, it's 1 o'clock. Lindsay Heron, how's your latest news?
15: Across Glasgow and the West.
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15: Clyde One.
17: The top stories this hour. A Perth MSP says lessons must be learned after a child rapist absconded during an escorted community visit in the city yesterday. Cliff Lyons Dobby from Glasgow has now been traced by police. The 54-year-old, who's been held in institutions for over 30 years, was convicted of raping a 10-year-old girl in Glasgow while on bail for sexually abusing a 12-year-old boy. Myrtle Fraser says NHS Tayside need to explain what happened.
18: We need assurances that processes and procedures will change so nothing like this can ever happen again and the Perth public put at risk.
17: The health board says it takes the safety of the public, patients and staff very seriously, and there'll be a full review of the incident. Police are appealing for more victims of sex offender Simon Levy to come forward. The 40-year-old faces life in prison after he murdered two women and raped another in London while on bail for other sexual offences. Now, a controversial comedy show by Amanda Knox has been warmly received at the Edinburgh Fringe Festival. That's despite 25,000 people signing a petition calling for the 11-night run to be cancelled. The American was convicted, but later acquitted, of British student Meredith Kercher's killing in Italy in 2007. But these people loved the opening night of her show, Cartwheel.
19: It had a very feminist viewpoint. Poignant be the word that I would use.
20: It was very powerful. She was profoundly respectful to the victim of the crime.
21: It was the most brilliant thing I've ever seen. Really powerful, really interesting, honest, truthful. People should see it before they judge it.
17: Football and Belgian attacker Michy Ntolo has become Aberdeen's 13th signing of the summer. The 25-year-old's joined from Swiss side Yverdon Sport and tells Red TV he's relishing the step up.
22: For me, it's a massive step forward. I was playing in Switzerland in second league and now I'm playing in the first league. It's some huge difference. Club is massive, so it's a step forward for me to play in this team.
17: The Dons are at Dens Park today to face Dundee. St Mirren take on St Johnston.
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17: Mostly dry this afternoon, but there's rain due later in the west and north. Mild with a high of 20. That's the latest. I'm Lindsay Heron.
24: Hey, it's Grant Thompson here. Hopefully you're having a fab Saturday. I've got a wee throwback from Shakira coming up and Zara Larsson on first.

0: I think that's one of her best, if not her best tune. Dua Lipa there and Levitating. And before that, I'm still out of breath dancing to Shakira and Hips Don't Lie. Grant Thompson here. You're on the tunes for a Saturday. I'm going to play you Dylan John Thomas in just a minute. And I'm going to cross to a very busy car right now. I should have Kelly on the phone. But Kelly, who's in the car with you?
1: We've got Jessica, Gracie and Alfie.
0: And what's happening? Where are you heading?
1: We're heading to the Riverside Museum to see the diggers.
0: Oh, and absolutely love that. Is there plans for a wee McDonald's later or anything like that?
1: Possibly. Depends how they behave.
0: So if you're good, you're getting a McFlurry.
1: Yep.
0: What song can I get on for you?
1: So, Gracie, what was it you wanted? Just Ice Cream, please. And Jessica's request is? Alfie has a different one.
0: All right, okay.
1: Once I was 7 years old.
0: Right.
1: So take your pick.
0: I think we'll go for Old Town Road because I can't remember the last time I played this.
1: Fabulous.
0: Was this Jessica's shout?
1: This was Jessica's shout.
0: Jessica, your song's on now.
1: Woo! Thank you. Yay!

how certain people are just cool. Like, he is such a cool guy, and I'm so glad we're playing that song. Dylan John Thomas, and that is Heaven Knows You're Lonely on Clyde 1, 20 past 1. Saturday, it's the 8th of August. Happy Butte Pride. Hi to you if you're heading over to Rossi today. By the way, we have got an incredible opportunity for someone to step behind the decks and open up the Heather on the Hill Festival. So that is 2 weeks today through at the Royal Highland Centre in Edinburgh. Now, we're looking for a DJ to kick off the festival with a set on the Miller Rocky Bay stage. That's the same stage that GBX is going to be on, that Cassie's going to be on. Now, it's a paid gig. If you're a winning DJ, you'll get a £250 performance fee, you'll get two VIP festival tickets, and we will play your winning mix on the GBX. Thank you very much. Now, if you're an experienced DJ or you're up and coming talent,

0: You need to sign up and you need to get all the details. So if you get to Clyde1.com right now, you will find all the details on there and you can upload your mix and you could be opening up the Heather on the Hill Festival 2 weeks today through in Edinburgh. Right, keep it here. I have got an absolutely amazing throwback from the early 2000s coming up. Bit of Blue and some Ray on Clyde 1 in the next 10 as well. Yeah.
1: Clyde 1.
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0: I went to see Blue Live a couple of years ago and I'm still not over it. It was a class night. There is All Rise coming up. Olivia Rodrigo in just a minute. I'm very excited about the throwback I'm going to play for you next. But let's take a call first. Hello, what's happening?
1: Hello. We were wondering if you can get a shout out.
0: Of course you can. You need to give me your name though.
1: Alicia and my friends.
0: Who's your friends?
1: Aidan, Isla, Felicity, Emma and Sophia.
0: Oh wow, where are you heading today?
1: To M&D's for my friend Sophia's birthday.
0: Oh, I love that. How old's Sophia?
1: 9.
0: And what'd you get her for her birthday?
1: A lot of stuff.
0: Is it a surprise? Because don't ruin it because you're on the radio.
1: No.
0: Right, okay, it's not a surprise. No. Right, sure, she already knows. Would you like a song on?
1: Yes.
0: What can I do for you?
1: Can we do Happy Birthday for her?
0: Do you want me to sing it?
1: Sure.
0: Happy birthday. No, I can't. Listen, have a great weekend, girls. Thanks for coming on. Sarah's been in touch. Grant, I'm getting ready for a dance event and I would absolutely love to hear Enrique and Escape. Here's a wee secret, Sarah. Me too. This is a tune.

0: There's Olivia Rodrigo, and that is Drop Dead on Clyde One. Super Scoreboard with you from 2 o'clock this afternoon. And remember, Saturday night's GBX on the air from six. If you are staying in tonight, if you need a soundtrack, we are the soundtrack to your Saturday. GBX from six, Callum's Hits Party on the air from 10.
1: Clyde One.
0: That is how we roll on a Saturday night. Last night, by the way, Gary's life changed. He got £550,000 on Make Me a Winner. Now, he was having a very exciting Friday. He was doing the big shop. He was heading home. Kate Thornton called, and then he got £550,000. It could be you this week. We have upped the jackpot, £600,000. One winner on Friday. It could be you getting the VIP treatment. Imagine £600,000 landing in your bank account. Gary, by the way, is spending his cash right now because he got the money last night. You can get in right now. Text the word YES to 61025. 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Then you know the draw. We make the call. You answer the call. 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Text the word YES and send it to 61025. 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

0: John Newman is so back. That is Throw Me a Line on Clyde One. Have a lovely weekend. I'm back Monday at 10 o'clock after Bowie at Breakfast with an hour of throwback tunes. Right, stick around. GBX on tonight from 6 o'clock, launching Saturday night across Glasgow and the West. Football today, our only local team playing are St Mirren. They're playing St Johnstone later. Dundee are playing Aberdeen. Tomorrow, Kilmarnock Celtic at 1:30. Hearts Dundee United, Motherwell Falkirk and Rangers Hibs later on tomorrow afternoon. Super scoreboard on tomorrow from 4. And the top team are here with Clyde One Saturday Super Scoreboard. Gordon DL, Roger Hanna and Cammy Bell here with Gordon Duncan after your news at 2.
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15: The top stories this are: answers are being demanded after a child rapist absconded in Perth. Cliff Lyons-Dobby from Glasgow, who's been in institutions since 1990, fled while on an escorted community visit, but was recaptured by police this morning. Perthshire Tory MSP Murdo Fraser says there's huge concern in the community.
16: What went wrong that he was able so easily to abscond? So I think we need some answers from NHS Tayside and full transparency as to what exactly has gone wrong in this case.
15: The Health Board says it takes the safety of the public, patients and staff very seriously, and there'll be a full review into the incident. An investigation into a firebomb attack at a home owned by Nigel Farage is being reopened by detectives investigating Anne Widdicombe's murder. Counter-terror police have identified a new line of inquiry into the attack, which was looked at, but no arrests made. Rob Powell says there's also been a referral to the police watchdog.
1: What that essentially means is that the failure to follow up that line of inquiry at the time was deemed serious enough that they had to pass it on to the complaints watchdog, who will now likely look into the circumstances around that initial investigation and why the line of inquiry wasn't pursued then.
15: Now, a big clean-up's underway in Irvine today as the town gets ready for Merrymas Festival, which kicks off on Thursday. Irvine clean-up crews Jen Pless says it's a joint effort.
3: We want to make Irvine as clean and as bright and as welcoming as possible, and tackling the town centre just feels like a bit of a no-brainer, and having the support of the council when we do it, we're not just doing it by ourselves, really kind of helps.
15: And in football, Aberdeen have signed Belgian attacker Michy Ntolo from Swiss side Yverdon Sport. He's telling Red TV what he's bringing.
17: My main strength, I will say, is pace, power, speed, my left foot, and generous on the pitch. I am forward, but I'm not lazy. I run, I will do everything to help the team to win the games.
15: The Dons take on Dundee at Dens at 3. St Mirren face St Johnstone.
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15: Mostly dry this afternoon, but there's rain due later in the west and north. Mild with a high of 20. That's the latest. I'm Lindsay Heron.
19: It's game day, and this is the home of Scottish football. It's Clyde One Super Scoreboard.
12: Good afternoon and welcome to Clyde One Super Scoreboard on match day 2 of the new Scottish League season. The dust is settling after a midweek of mixed European results. Rangers need to bounce back tomorrow, as do Hearts, with Motherwell and Hibs also in action. It's not known if Martin O'Neill will return for Celtic's trip to the grass at Kilmarnock. And before all that today, a battle of the Saints in Paisley, and it's Dundee v Aberdeen to complete a short top flight card with lots happening down the divisions. I'm Gordon Duncan, and joining me in the studio is Gordon DL, Cammy Bell and Roger Hannah.
20: And it's only the second Saturday show of the season, Gordon, and already what a week of shocks we've had. None bigger than Martin O'Neill spending time in hospital. We wish him well and hope to see him back in the dugout, if not tomorrow then very soon. But what about Rangers? Derek McInnes 2 games in, still waiting for a win. What about Hearts? Wouter Vranken 4 games in and 4 defeats. I can't believe you've already forgotten about Jens Bertolaskou, because Alfred Johansson has taken on so well. And the biggest shock of them all, the first top of the table clash of the season, St Mirren v St Johnstone. Perfect records, top of the table, it's All Saints Day.
21: Yeah, I'll tell you, one manager is not waiting for a win. Mark Wilson, a terrific one for Partick Thistle last night against a fancies Livingston this season. 6 out of 6, top of the league, well done to him. But it's all about the weekend's football, Gordon. A lot of good games there, interesting games, not just in the Premiership over Saturday and Sunday, all the way down, Championship, League 1, League 2, looking forward to him.
22: Yeah, a massive opportunity. Again, you look at that, St Mirren, St Johnstone, 2 teams that I tip to be bottom of the league, and they've got an opportunity to extend the lead at the top of the table. A real opportunity for me, for St Mirren at home, to get another 3 points on the board. A lot of football happening tomorrow, and Rangers are desperate on a win.
12: This is what Saturday afternoons are all about, because loads of action to come today, even more tomorrow, and more stories than you could possibly dream of. We've missed it all throughout the summer because, Roger Hannah, we have European results to digest. We have a transfer window that is very much still open and the subject of much debate for every team. We've got a national summit coming up in just under a month's time to try and improve the future of Scottish youngsters and the amount of minutes they get in the league. Still a Scotland managerial vacancy to be filled, by the way. So yeah, but we are up and running in this new season.
20: Oh, we're very much up and running. There's not, as you would see from the show through the week, Gordon, there's never a quiet day in Scottish football. And we could still have the mouth-watering prospect of playoff rounds in Europe with 5 Scottish teams. Celtic will take on Lask Lince in the Champions League. Rangers, even if they don't overcome Jagiellonia in the second leg at Ibrox on Thursday night, they would go into the Conference League. Likewise, Hearts definitely in the Conference League playoffs after that 6-goal beating at Benfica. And Motherwell, a draw in Helsinki, they could be through to the world's most sustainable city. Freiburg.
0: Are you going?
21: If available, the flights are available and they're quite cheap. Yeah, about you going? We could go as a partnership, two G's together, as in Gordon and Grant.
20: All joking apart, what a great turnout of Motherwell fans. 550 in Helsinki, the allocation was sold straight away. They did Motherwell very well, and there was some celebrations when Maswanisi scored that penalty.
0: Yeah, lots to look back on, lots to look forward to. We're here until 6 o'clock, so send us a message, send us a tweet at Clyde SSB all afternoon. Like we said, there's nothing off the table. We're going to have a summit. I think Scottish football loves summits, don't they? And a big debate where everyone can wade in on what needs to be done for the future of the national game. We've got the transfer window, as we alluded to, those European games, and what's actually happening on the pitch today and tomorrow. Even a grass pitch, Cammy Bell, down at your beloved Kilmarnock.
22: Yeah, they've got the new grass pitch back, and yeah, it looks absolutely tremendous. It's really good to see Kilmarnock taking a step forward, getting their training ground built, and obviously taking that step back towards grass. So it's a game that Neil McCann will be looking forward to, because again, he mentioned that they let themselves down last weekend with that defeat to St Johnstone. So they've got one tomorrow that they need to react.
0: Okay, let's go around the grounds. We've obviously got a reduced fixture card, as we often do in the first few weeks of the season. Thursday night Europe means Sunday games in the Scottish Premiership. But let's take a look at what we do have on offer. The Battle of the Saints, a top of the table clash. You have to acknowledge that it's early in the season and the table means nothing, but not if you're a St Mirren or a St Johnstone fan. Alison McConnell.
2: Indeed, I think you might want to take a snapshot of that one this afternoon before we go too deep into this season, but certainly fantastic opportunity for both of these teams here now to go and cement a really positive start to the campaign. I always think that momentum can be so crucial in these opening weeks of the campaign, and both teams of course off to winning starts last weekend, with St Mirren beating Falkirk and St Johnstone taking the points in that 4-3 thriller against Kilmarnock on Sunday afternoon. It's a first home league game of the season in the Premiership for St Mirren, and with 8 new arrivals so far this summer, it'll be intriguing to see just what lies ahead of them. They're off to a strong start, 3 wins out of 4 in the League Cup as well, in addition to that opening weekend win. Of more concern to Saints fans might be the future of Killian Phillips. He netted a brace against Falkirk, but he remains a subject of speculation about his future. St Mirren triggered another year on his contract and he has that to go. However, Craig McLeish has accepted that an offer could yet come in for the Republic of Ireland internationalist, and obviously at this stage of the season, as the clock starts to tick on the window closing, that can always be a concern. As for St Johnstone, they're still waiting on a work permit for Ennis Alec, the Bosnian left back, with a deal expected to go through at the start of this week. Valakari has won loads of friends with his upbeat demeanour, his positivity about his teams and the way he goes about his business. He's challenged his players now to go and show it's not just talk and that they belong in the top flight. The hosts are still without Ryan Mullins back in training, but not quite ready. Well, long-term casualties Keanu Backus and Jonah Ayunga are still out. The other Saints go into this one at full strength. So just a quick run through the teams for you. St Mirren, just a one to change. Declan John is back in. He comes in for Henry Fieldson, so it's Jacob Chapman in goal, Jaden Richardson, Marcus Fraser, Alex Gogic and Declan John, Ryan Carr and Paul Nisio, Samuel Ramos, Killian Phillips and Chris Mockry, with Sosa Sule leading the line. On the bench it's Zerminski, King, Fieldson, Donnelly, Taylor, Edowu, Thomas, Douglas and Young. St Johnstone go into this one unchanged from last Sunday, so Toby Stewart in goal, Liam Smith, Zach Mitchell, Cech Diabate, Matthew Folds, Reese McAleer, Jason Holt, Sam Stanton, Jamie Gullen and Rudy Payton and Josh Fowler leading the line. On the bench for St Johnstone is Sinclair Boyes, Stephen Baird Lloyd, Fotheringham, Finlayson, Chalmers and Tate. The referee today is Ross Hardy and VAR is John Beaton.
0: It's funny how week one of the season can totally alter your thoughts, Roger. We are that fickle, we are that knee-jerk, because all of a sudden I think people are looking at this fixture entirely differently. I'll need to pour over your predictions, you lot, before a ball was kicked. I'd imagine St Mirren and St Johnstone would have been down the bottom. Not to say they won't finish there, but that's a really good start they both got off to last week, because not only did they win, they were quite impressive in their own ways throughout their respective matches.
20: Yeah, they definitely were. I was at St Mirren's training ground yesterday with Gabriel, looking ahead to today's game, and there's a sort of feel good factor there, and a sort of different feel with Craig McLeish in charge. It was a big win and a deserved one, a good performance at Falkirk last week. Killian Phillips was a standout, but some of those lads that Alison mentioned there, Paul Insale on loan from Rangers, an outstanding performance as well. They will feel that they can get to 6 points today, and it's quite important because if you think about it, Gordon, next week is League Cup weekend. After that, a lot of fixtures postponed. There's teams postponing them, you know, to prepare for the European playoffs. And St Mirren's game against Rangers is off. There's then going to be, you know, you're going to be into September. You could get a month into the season and there'll be teams sitting in 0 points and 1 point. If you can sit with 6 points, you can pat yourself in the back for a good start.
21: I've got to say, I've got these two down for relegation, so what a battle that's got. It's a 6-pointer already for me. But look, I totally agree with Roger. See, in this league just now, everybody's capable of beating each other, and it's important, so important that you hit the ground running. Both teams have. I thought St Mirren last week were excellent throughout Falkirk, and I thought St Johnston, okay, they lost 3 goals at home against Kilmarnock, but still responded, win the game by scoring 4. Well, we got a lot of goals this afternoon, I'm hoping so, but well done to both teams. But as you quite rightly say, Gordon, there's a long way to go in this season.
22: Two teams that want to play football as well. You looked at St Mirren's, I thought St Mirren were brilliant last weekend again. Almost, if you looked at the two teams, it was like looking at Falkirk last season, the way, the style they played football, the way they moved the ball from back to front, created opportunities, and they were very brave on the ball. So Craig McLeish has put his stamp on that team, and you can absolutely see it. I think this is a big opportunity for them today. They go and get another 3 points on the board straight away, then they're in such a good place. But flip it and you look at St Johnston, they battled back from going behind against Kilmarnock and managed to get the 3 points. So yeah, it's going to be a really brilliant game.
0: Alison, you mentioned Killian Phillips, though, I think one to watch with interest anyway under normal circumstances, but just particularly because we had Keith Lasley on the show. St Mirren have gone very public with a new strategy for the club, really hammering home the importance of starting to trade players better than they have. So it's been a successful time for St Mirren, top six finishes, that cup win last season. The one thing that's probably been missing is selling players, and if you're going to try and accelerate that, I know fans don't like to see good players leaving, but it might not be a bad idea to start it with Killian Phillips.
2: Without question, I think if you get the player trading model correct, then so much else falls into place. I think if you go and can recruit well, if you know and you can anticipate that there are moves coming in, and St Mirren clearly are around Killian Phillips, then if you can compensate for that by having an idea of roughly what you could go and bring in to then cover his absence and plug the gap that he leaves, I think that's the most sensible strategy. And then it just gives you those foundations going on and going forward. And I think you're right, this is a club that there is so much to be positive about, and there has been so much to be positive about across recent campaigns. They've had introductions to European football, they've obviously had the Premier Sports Cup win last year, and I think you want to then go and build on that, you want to sustain it. No one's going to expect that St Mirren are going to stay at the top end of the table, but realistically, can they go and get into top six? And so much of that comes down to what can you do. You obviously know you're working within very strict parameters in terms of the budget available to you, but can you maximise that? And I think identifying talent and then being able to recycle it when it comes in, and be in a position when you know that that's coming to go and spend the money and strengthen the team, I think that's key for every team, not just St Mirren. Obviously budgets will vary throughout the league, but I think that is the key to sustainability.
0: So a battle of the Saints then in Paisley, one to look forward to. The other Premiership clash comes at Dens Park, Dundee against Aberdeen, and David Friel is there.
4: Gordon, I really like the look of this one, and I'm going to put the kiss of death on it by predicting goals galore at Dens Park this afternoon. Why? Well, I'll look back at the previous year. 4 games last season, there was 18 goals scored. In the 3 games in the previous season at that, 11 goals were scored. So it's had 29 goals in the last 7 games between them. So let's hope that continues today. I think it's fair to say Aberdeen are going to be looking to Kevin Nisbet to lead the way on that front, and he has been in great form since the start of the season. Aberdeen have won 5 successive games. If you include the Premier Sports Cup, he's got 7 goals in those games. He obviously scored the winner against Hearts last weekend, and he loves playing at Dens Park. He scored in 3 of his last 4 visits here. He's a man in form. Nisbet's been made captain by Stephen Robinson. I think he's finding his best form now in this new look Aberdeen side. He's been asked to lead from the front, and I think he's doing that. This is going to be a really tough game for Stephen Robinson's side. He's finding his best form now in this new look Aberdeen side. He's been asked to lead from the front, and I think he's doing that. This is going to be a really tough game for Stephen Robinson's side. They lost to Dundee in their previous 2 meetings,

0: game. I think if you look at Dundee, a lot of new faces, but Joe Bevan clearly stood out against Celtic. He's one of the ones that did impress. As I said, they're going to have a real go here today. I don't think it's any surprise that Stephen Presley has named the same team, so it's going to be Owen Goodwin in goals. Back four of Drew Wright, Ryan Astley, Owen Bevan and Idris Odutoya. Ethan Hamilton, Ryan Finnegan, Joe Bevan, Charlie Riley, Joe Wesley and Simon Murray make up the rest of the team. Subs for Dundee is O'Hara, Kay, Halliday, Robertson, Forrest, Crombie, Bessier, Bland and Oosenbrough. As for Aberdeen, they completed the signing of Belgian striker Michy Ntelo today, but he won't be available. He's awaiting full clearance from the SFA and the authorities. Brad Lyons is also out, as is Conor Ronan, so that is a blow for Stephen Robertson. They miss out on the squad completely with Alex Breedle and Stuart Armstrong in from the team that beat Hearts last weekend. So it's going to be Marius Muller in goals, back four of Chris Cadden, Lewis Mayo, Dan Happy and Nesta Guinness Walker, Alex Breedle, Afiz Aremu, Stuart Armstrong, Toyosi Olasanya, Tony Yagan against his former club and Kevin Nisbet. Subs for Aberdeen are Fasanya, Mitov, Malua, Devlin, Smith, Malloy, Milne, Marshall and Masson. The referee at Dens Park is Callum Scott and the VAR is Greg Aitken.
1: Looking forward to that one. We're going to dip into the Championship for our other featured match. A brilliant win, as Gordon earlier alluded to, for Partick Thistle at home to Livingston last night. What about a couple of the other teams that will have designs on challenging at the top? Dunfermline against Ayr. Tom Grant is in place.
2: Yeah, thanks Gordon. Yeah, Neil Lennon said this week he wants to maximise the Pars home form this season, and let's not shy away from it. He and this East End Park faithful fancy their chances at having a crack at this championship title this year, following on from last year and that pretty famous run to the Scottish Cup final in May, which makes last week's pretty drab 0-0 draw with league new boys Inverness Cali Thistle all the tougher to take for Lennon and his boys. And they'll be looking to get the ball rolling on their league season today against Gary Naismith's in-form Ayr United. Started their season with a 3-0 loss to League One new boys East Kilbride in the Premier Sports Cup, but followed that up with three wins in the competition, including an impressive 1-0 win against St Mirren. But the Pars aren't the only ones who have impressed in the early part of this term. Enter Ayr United and Gary Naismith's Ayr United nonetheless. They come to Fife with a 100% start to the season. Five wins from five that, much like their opponents today, includes a 1-0 away win against a Premiership side. They, of course, beat Falkirk. Last week, they won 2-0 against a tough Arbroath side and sat top of the pile until, like you alluded to, Partick Thistle's win over Livingston last night set the standard. So Gary Naismith really couldn't have wished for a better start following his move from Stenhousemuir in May, of course replacing Scott Brown in the Somerset Park dugout. However, this could be the biggest danger to that perfect start so far, with two teams who like to play football and somewhat play in a similar style. 3 points a day would be a massive statement of intent for the honest men. Now, there's been pretty substantial team news for both. Start with Dunfermline. Aston Oxborough has failed a fitness test. He's out with a thigh injury. Of course, he was very much the hero during that cup run last season. He misses out. So Dunfermline start with Digaba and goal, Luke Robinson, Sam Coyle-Harding, Aaron Donnelly, Alphonse Almadi, Charlie Gilmore, Robbie Fraser, Shea Kearney, Andy Todd, Chris Kane and Ollie Shaw lead the line. And two changes for Ayr. One was forced. Of course, Leon King, signed from Rangers, player of the year last year for Ayr United, he came off last week with a knock, so he's replaced by Liam Dick, and Ross Taylor replaces Kieran Shanks. So for Ayr United, it's Harry Stone in goals, Liam Dick, Kevin Holt, Reece Leon, Owen Sturton, Ross Taylor, Ben Summers, Luke Macbeth, Mark McKenzie, Kenzie Mitchell and Dylan Watrick.
1: Looking forward to that. A brilliant win for Partick Thistle last night, setting the tone for the Championship this weekend. Let's see what that one can give us this afternoon. Right, that's our three featured matches. As we said, it is always a disrupted Saturday at the beginning of the season when you've got so many games on the Sunday, but you're up to speed on the team news, and when we return, a good look at some of the country's biggest talking points.
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8: Saturday afternoon, 35 minutes to kick off in the 3 o'clock games. We've had European action, Championship games last night, massive matches to come tomorrow, and it's all happening across the board in Scottish football. So Gordon Dio, Roger Hanna and Cammy Bell are in the studio. We've already spoken to the top team round the ground who gave us the team news, but as always, new season, same format. We must look at some of the other big stories away from the games today, and we always do it at this stage on a Saturday. Thursday night seems like a good place to start. Rangers seems like an even better place to start, Roger Hanna, because the reaction has been mixed and very negative in places. What have you made of the fallout to that 2-1 defeat, considering there's still a second leg to go?
9: Yeah, listen, there's still very much a work in progress. Derek McInnes will tell you that himself, Gordon. There is a second leg to go. I thought Rangers gifted Jagiellonia their best chances. It's not as if they were, you know, they were cutting Rangers open time and time again. It was mainly Rangers being the architects of their own downfall in Poland on Thursday afternoon. So you would expect Rangers to come back and get through to the playoff round in the Europa League. What I will say is, it's a huge week. Three games at Ibrox. Derek McInnes' first three games at Ibrox as Rangers manager, first three competitive games, three different competitions, and already there's not really much room for manoeuvre, Gordon. By the time they kick off against Hibs tomorrow, they could be 5 points behind Celtic. Then they need to overturn a 2-1 deficit against Jagiellonia, and then they've got the Premier Sports Cup holders coming to their place on, you know, a week tomorrow. Rangers need three wins from three games, and that's all that will take the heat off them.
10: I wasn't really too surprised about Thursday night, because we had the inside information on Tuesday from a lad who played over there and had a lot of information on them.
8: Killian Sheridan's former team.
10: And Killian was telling us that he was very impressed with them, knows most of the players as well, said it would be difficult for Rangers. So 2-1, you would probably say you do fancy them. But I was listening to a show, and there's a couple of, well, no, more than a couple of Rangers fans out there not really impressed with the way things have started under Derek McInnes. I think tomorrow's already what you call a big game for him, because I think he needs to hit the ground running now. I think he needs 3 points on the board against the Hibs team, who'll come there, and you know, Hibs, you never know what you're getting with Hibs. Are capable of producing the goods on the day. I do fancy Rangers. The one thing I will say is, and I'm not telling Derek McInnes any way to pick a team, but I've been very surprised with his two starting lineups.
11: Yeah, I've been surprised by the starting lineups as well. I think you look back at the Dundee United game, the two changes at half time, you realise that he's probably not picked the right team for that game. They very much are a work in progress, but they need to win games when they're doing that. That's what happens when you're at Rangers Football Club. You need to win games. I was disappointed on Thursday. It was a game I expected them. It wasn't going to be easy. I always knew it wasn't going to be easy going over to Poland. But again, it's a game I expect them to go there and win. Now they've got a task on their hands. I fully expect them still to progress through the tie, but it's more difficult. They become nerves. Again, if they concede a goal at home, the fans will let them know that what they think of the team. And Dazlas touches on it there. Tomorrow, I think it does become a massive game straight away. The pressure is absolutely building.
8: See, on that, after 10 years in this job, I know you better than anyone, which is a worrying thought. I've just watched your cogs turning. They don't turn that fast, but I've watched them turning.
10: No, no.
8: I think you were about to say tomorrow's a must win, and then you just changed it to big game, didn't you?
10: No, absolutely not. I'd always big game written down in my notes, and beside it, PS, don't say a must win.
8: I could see it happening. You were about to say must win. You realised it was the 8th of August, and you changed it to big game. But anyway, Roger, circumstantially, this type of debate was always going to happen, because yeah, I know everyone's impatient now and things have moved on and football's a real vehicle for knee-jerk reactions. But if you get a new manager, new players, new captain, yeah, coming off the back of a major disappointment last season, it's not ever going to be received as just a 2-1 defeat, is it? It's always, have we recruited appropriately? Have we got the right manager? Have we got the right captain? Do we know what we're doing? You know, these are the types of questions some Rangers fans are already reaching for, rather than just saying it's early days, we might win next week, and we sort of take a calm approach going forward.
9: You talk about Gordon's cogs moving. It is cogs within cogs, because had Rangers won at Tannadice last Friday night, then a 2-1 defeat in Poland in a first leg isn't a crisis. Or if they had won in Poland on Thursday, then people would have forgiven them for some of the slackness in the 1-1 draw at Dundee United. But because it's been one thing after the other, because the performances really haven't been convincing at all, because none of the new signings so far have really grabbed a game and done anything, because as Daz says, so many question marks have been asked about the two team selections, so many question marks have been asked about incoming transfers. It was about 2 weeks ago that Derek McInnes said he would have three players in, you know, in a few days, and you know, Makanya's come in, hasn't played. Yokota's come in, played 45 minutes and been hooked at half time. They look as if they need more players in the building, and they certainly need defenders who will defend better than the ones who have played in the first two games.
11: Yeah, again, that you touch on that, Roger. I think defensively they look very frail at this moment in time. Derek McInnes spoke about it after the game in Poland, that again, they're gifting too many teams so much encouragement, so many opportunities, and they're going to lose goals if they keep doing that. So they need to rectify that, and pretty quickly as well, because we all know Hibs have got good attacking players. They've got guys that are at the top end of the pitch that can score goals. So if Rangers gift them opportunities tomorrow, they will get punished. So it's a big game, and it's right. Roger's right with regards to that first draw against Dundee United. Just sets that negativity festering straight away, and then it's a 2-1 defeat away from home. That makes tomorrow massive for me, for Rangers.
8: What are the main issues then, Roger, that need addressed the quickest, if you like? I mean, obviously just win the game and then everything else you can sort of follow thereafter, but The two starting lineups have been pretty different. There was two changes at the break at Tannadice, three changes at the break in Poland, which tells you the level of dissatisfaction from Derek McInnes as those games are progressing. In pre-season, I saw a lot of complaints from Rangers fans worried about the lack of creativity in the team, but now the defence is getting criticised just as much. Can order them in priority of what needs to be fixed first?
9: I think the defence needs to be fixed. I think you need to get the foundations sorted first before you build on top of that. The right back situation, you know, James Tavernier was criticised for a long time for his defensive inadequacies, but he provided something going forward. Now they don't have right backs that do either. Ben Godfrey, unfortunate, limped off with that hamstring injury, out for 4 weeks. But Fernandez, for a player rated 25, 30, 35, whatever the Rangers fans want to come on the show and say, he's been lackadaisical, he doesn't sense danger, he's been slow at recovering when there is danger, and he's looked a shadow of the player he was at times last season, as has Tor Romans so far. So they need to sort out that defence first. The creativity will come. They've got one winger in the door, there'll be another winger coming. Shankland's there, Chermiti's there, they've also got Nadiri and Mayovsky. They look, you know, Telo Askan started better than any other Rangers player. Raskin looked okay again when he came on. Finlay Curtis has looked good when he's come on. The creativity will come, but you can't expect Rangers or any other team to have to score 2 and 3 goals every week just to win a game.
10: I do agree with Roger. Defence is a little bit of a major concern at this moment in time. Losing Godfrey Tannadice wasn't ideal for him. Sterling went in there on Thursday night. I don't think he is a replacement, you know, going forward. I think that the right back position for him, I honestly do think that in time will Rangers fans will look and think, we have missed Tavernier for his assist, because as much as the defence is getting questioned, you've got two guys, you've got Chermiti who, what, guts 8 million, you've got the best goal scorer in Scottish football in Shanklin. Two games in, not got a goal. They've got to get chances created for them. If they're going to bang in your 15, 20, 25 goals this season, that's going to get you up there challenging, maybe even winning the league, you've got to get service put into these two centre forwards. I know what Roger's saying, bringing wide men in, yes. I look at the middle of the park, I think Asgard has been a shining light. I really do, since he come back for the World Cup. I think he started season brilliantly. He's starting to show what he's all about. But I think Derek needs more, and you can tell he's not happy, because no manager, as Roger quite rightly pointed out, he's making substitutions at half time, and it's not just one substitution or an injured person coming off and somebody getting on. He's making tactical substitutions because he's not happy with the players that he's starting with, and that's not great signs. Can turn that round tomorrow, big crowd at Ibrox, everybody, Rangers fans will be going along there expecting a good performance and 3 points. If he gets that, then he goes into Thursday nights with a lot of confidence.
8: Not easy though, Cammy. I know we've all got opinions and people act like there's a silver bullet there and you can just pick this player or pick that player and everything will be fine. But I think you can already tell, because some of the players that were getting criticised in the first game were getting a bit of praise in the second, and vice versa. So if you're Derek McInnes, the games are coming thick and fast, it's so early on, and you are then sort of scrambling around for the right solutions. I mean, I don't know, does Finlay Curtis, did he play his way into the starting 11 from the other night? Cammy Devlin got a lot of praise when he came on, but didn't get so much praise from the game at Tannadice. So I guess the solutions just have to be found quickly.
11: Yeah, they do. And listen, there will be, Derek McInnes probably doesn't know his best 11 at this moment in time. But what I said before is, when you're trying to find a formula at Rangers, you still need to win games of football, especially domestically in the league. I know it's a difficult game away to Dundee United, but you need to pick up maximum points. Tomorrow is a must win game for me. It's at Ibrox. They've already dropped points in the league. They don't want to drop any more, because there's a potential that Celtic win that game at Rugby Park and they move further away. So whilst he's learning about his team, he also still needs to find a solution of winning games of football.
8: Has the, and this is maybe a kind of wider question, Roger, that we could do 10 shows on, about the scale of negativity and some of the negative reactions, is that modern society? Is it modern football? Have things been accelerated now because the Rangers fans are so scarred from the last decade or so where they've not won as much? It just feels like after two games there has been a lot of proper negativity?
9: Well, they'll feel as if they've lived through this movie before, Gordon, because the game at Tannadice 8 days ago, that's four consecutive seasons Rangers have failed to win their first game of the season under four different managers. There's always that hope when they kick off that it's going to be their season, and very quickly the setbacks come. It was Russell Martin at Fir Park 12 months ago, and now they feel as if they could be stumbling into the same movie with Derek McInnes. So they are sort of lashing out early because they feel they have lived through this before and they're desperate not to have to live through it again. They want more signings in the door. They want improved performances for the guys who are on the pitch, and they want a team that shares their passion. And if you look at some of the goals that Rangers have lost in these opening two games of the season, where's the desire from the defenders? Where's the determination from the defenders? Are they putting everything on the line to stop the opposition scoring goals? The supporters will say it doesn't look like that at the minute.
8: Are we in a position where there is a debate about whether Manuel Fernandes is a starting centre-back, or is do his obvious attributes outweigh some of the deficiencies so far?
11: His attributes are there, everyone can see it. It's where his mind's at for me. Again, is he applying himself to the maximum that he can do? Is he switched on for the game? And all these things, when you're at such a big club like Rangers, you need to be every single game. You can't pick and choose when you want to play. He's got some great attributes, and again, that's why all these English clubs have potentially been looking at him over the past year. He's big, he's physical, he's strong, he's fast, he's a decent footballer when he wants to be. But again, you need to have that mentality. You need to be switched on for every single minute of the game, because when you become lax, you become slack, and you play against good players, they will take advantage of you. And it's something that Derek McInnes needs to unlock from Fernandes. He needs to try and find that concentration for a full 90 minutes.
10: I agree with mostly what Cammy said there. I think he has got very good ability to be a top player, but you need more than that in the modern day game. His desire, especially, excuse me, was highlighted at Tannadice. You know, his desire to get back in and make a block or make a tackle or close a gap was incredible. Look, I keep hearing this. Derek McInnes will get in there. Nobody will be allowed to be a slacker. You won't play under Derek McInnes. Well, if that's the case, then Fernandes won't be in the team very shortly if he keeps up the performances. But I still think he's an important player for Rangers.
9: But who comes into the team? Yeah. Because John Souter is in Siberia. Clinton and Siala is in Siberia. Godfrey has got that injury. They've brought in Alberto Macania. He sat on the bench the first two games, hasn't had a minute.
8: That's early days for him, isn't it?
9: It is. But be interesting to see the team. I mean, do John Sterling, with his injury history, hasn't often played three games in a week? I was listening to one of the questions last night, Beat the Pundit, about, you know, the Rangers players who have played every minute so far. And Dujon Sterling's among them. Can he play a third game against in a week against Hibs tomorrow? So these are the things. These are helping Fernandes. At the minute, he's undroppable, but that's because of circumstances, not because of his performances.
10: Roger, the only thing, I totally agree with you. Now, there's arguments here, and managers will come out and say, oh, we've been unlucky. But I'm not going to sit here and feel sorry for teams like Rangers. Rangers' squad is massive. Look at the amount of players they've got. Yes, okay, we had an injury to Godfrey, but one player out and all of a sudden your back four's everywhere. You know, McCrory didn't start at Tannadice. All of a sudden he's in. Sterling's playing back. It's one injury. You know what I mean? So I'm not going to sit here and think, right, that it's been a disaster for Rangers because of, oh, look at their back four. Who's going to play in at centre-half? They've had all season. They brought in a centre-half as well. I don't know what's happening with Souter, right? Souter last year played most games. So it's not like you can sit here and just keep making excuse. Cammy makes a great point. I don't know Derek thinks what his best starting 11 is. The window's still open. I'm sure he'll come strong in that. But while you're doing that, as the Rangers manager, and we've seen before, I don't care who you are, you've got to win games of football.
11: The start of the season is so important. We can't get away from that. They've got European competition that they need to progress. They need to progress, again, for the fans, the demand of the fans want to progress, but also financially as well, and where the season lies. And then, again, the domestic campaign. If they keep dropping points in domestic games, then you find yourself behind, as they've done in previous seasons, and you're chasing the team that's above you.
8: What about Nicholas Raskin, what do you think the future holds for him? Because that's already, if we're talking about squad balance, that's a very congested area in terms of numbers. But again, came on the other night. I think most Rangers fans were pretty pleased with what they saw and feel that he's still the best. But is he going to be there?
11: Again, while he's there, you've got to utilise him and use him. I don't think he'll be there by the end of the window. I think there'll be a bit of movement in there. It'll take a lot of money to take him away from Rangers. But again, he's off the back of a really good World Cup. So if I'm sitting in at Rangers in the board level, this is the time to sell him. This is the time to sell Nico Raskin. His stock's as high as it will get. He's off the back of a really good World Cup with Belgium. He had a decent enough season last season. There is interest in him at this moment in time. So for me, Rangers have missed the boat a few times in the past few seasons where they've not sold players where their stock's high. I think they've got cover in that area, and could they bring somebody else in if they get money in for him? Possibly. So I think while he's at the club, you've got to use him, because for me he still is one of the best midfielders there. But I think this is possibly the time to cash in on him.
9: Yeah, you would use him. You look across the city, look at the Celtic team against Dundee on Monday night. Alistair Johnson and Annie Ingles, yep, both start. Mm-hmm. So, you know, they'll continue to be picked as long as they're Celtic players. Raskin will continue to be picked as long as he's a Rangers player. And that's what baffles me about the John Souter situation. You know, surely you're more likely to be able to sell John Souter if he's in the team and, yep, performing, than, you know.
10: Well, the question mark there about John Souter is quite simply, and I know that there'll be people in favour and people not, is John Souter a better centre half just now than what Sterling is? For me, he is. Look, I'm not a great.
9: He's captaining Rangers in Old Firm games last year.
10: Exactly. And look, I know that there's arguments out there that he's not produced his best and everything to go with that. But he's an actual centre half, right? And he's a Scotland international, and he knows how to play with Rangers, and he's had very, very good games with Rangers. So that's what I'm saying about making excuses about centre halves and defences and people having to move about. Rangers have just not, they've not clicked us just now. And it is early, we keep saying it, but I think you touched on it, Roger, that Rangers fans have been in this movie before, right? And they start to get anxious because a lot of percentage, I'll not say everyone, wanted Derek McInnes in as a manager. They got that. McInnes was backed. He didn't bring in Shanklin, obviously. Shanklin was in there. Best goal scorer in Scotland. McInnes gets back, brings players in. All of a sudden, goalkeepers are out, the old guard's out. You know what I mean? Butland's away, Tavernier's away, their new manager, centre forward. We're building a new team, we're excited. All of a sudden, in the last two games, you've looked and you're thinking, this is like the same movie all over again. Yep. I looked at them at Tannadice and thought, I don't see anything different apart from Derek's in the dugout. And the team looks exact same to me. And I think Derek was the same because he made two substitutions at halftime he wasn't happy with. He thought, that's not the standards I'm looking for. He makes substitutions on Thursday night, the same opinion. Yeah, it's early, of course it is. And I do fancy them to beat Hibs tomorrow before we go any further. But you're right. If Raskin is going to be still there, he's probably your best midfield player, right? Mm-hmm. He's got to play. And then you get him sold. But I think, obviously, they brought all these midfield players in because they've got luxury in there. There's no doubt that they know that, obviously, Raskin probably won't be there when the transfer window closes. So there's a lot of work to be done at Ibrox for me.
8: OK, let's park it for now because we've got loads more to come. There's loads of stories away from the games this afternoon. You talk about Celtic's transfer business and the games coming up tomorrow. The story that's been appearing over the last couple of days about this summit that all the clubs have been invited to, about the future of bringing talent through in Scottish football. There's lots happening, but we go back around the grounds first when we return.
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13: My gran offered me his bagel job in the first place, right? 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
12: I think if it's up to me, you got the job.
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12: all right.
14: Glasgow.
12: All right, say Glasgow.
13: Glasgow.
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8: Not long to go until the 3 o'clock games kick off up and down the country. Only two in the top flight, of course, with lots to follow tomorrow. We've got some big championship games, and as always, we'll keep an eye on what's happening down the division. Let's go back around the grounds, though, in our featured 3 o'clock games. The top billing for us, St Mirren against St Johnstone. Alison McConnell gave us the team news earlier on, and I love this part of the season, Alison, because everyone is still learning about new signings and how they're going to fit in. And I was up at the game last week. One of the St Mirren players who was getting rave reviews, and this might interest Rangers fans, was Paul Insio, who'd been on loan at Raith Rovers last season. Now in the top flight, we've been just debating their Rangers deficiencies at the moment. He really seems to have caught the eye so far.
24: Yeah, he makes his home debut here this afternoon, the 20-year-old. I think he did impress last weekend, quite clearly at an age where he really needs to be playing first-team football now on a regular basis, and he has that platform to go and impress this season. You see what it does for players. I think, you know, when you get the opportunity to go out and play regularly with the different demands and the different pressures at the age of 20, you need to be looking for that. And if St Mirren can benefit from bringing him on loan, then so much the better. You see what happened, you know, last season down at Kilmarnock, when you know, Rangers were able to, Kilmarnock were able to benefit by bringing that in from, and it just enhances I think the pressure for a young player to be able to come in and understand what the challenges are at first team level. He done well. I think St Mirren done very well as well last Saturday afternoon, and I do think momentum at this point in the season can be so crucial. If you go and you get some points on the board, then I think it just puts you in good stead, and it removes a lot of the negativity, it removes a lot of the noise that builds up if it goes the other way. If you start off and there's a cumulative effect of not performing well and not getting points on board, I think very quickly teams can find themselves drowning in that noise. A positive start is so crucial when it comes to the start of the season, and I think just setting the foundations for the next couple of months that have got to come.
8: Yeah, because I mean, Roger Hanna, we just spoke earlier about St Mirren's new strategy and really wanting to bring through young players and trade well and all that sort of stuff. So on the back of the Paul Insale signing, Craig McLeish said along the lines of, you need to make exceptions. If it has to be a lone player because it's a player you just couldn't get otherwise and you think he can really, really add to your team, then you do it. And the early signs is that the Rangers loanee would fall into that bracket.
9: Yeah, he definitely does. I was speaking to Jaden Richardson when I was at St Mirren's training ground yesterday, and he referred to Paul Insale and Ryan Carr as the bodyguards in the middle of the midfield, you know, protecting that back four from any intruders. And that was the way they performed at Falkirk last week. You know, they cover the ground, they smash into tackles, they're very energetic, and a lot of that allows Killian Phillips, who get all the headlines for his two goals, a lot of that allows him to go forward and go beyond the front line and get into goal scoring chances. So a lot has been made of the kind of change of style, if you like, from Stephen Robinson's 3-5-2 and get the ball forward quickly to the 4-3-3, more considered approach of Craig McLeish. But Craig McLeish was saying the principles are still the same. You still need the effort, you still need to put in the energy, you know, regardless of what your actual style is. And then Paul Insale and Ryan Carr, they've got two young men who kind of lead the way in that aspect.
8: And up at the other game in the Premiership, Dundee against Aberdeen, David Feel, I think obviously being one of our bigger clubs, there's always a real fascination with Aberdeen because too often in recent seasons they've underperformed in the league. They've clearly gone in a different direction this season. If you look at Stephen Robinson and some of the players signed, lots of them know the league, although you mentioned a couple miss out today. But then again, mixing it up a bit, signed a new forward this morning who is a new name to most of us.
0: Yeah, he's going for a bit of balance, Gordon. I think Stephen Robinson, you saw earlier this summer, that he was going for your Brad Lyons, Lewis Mayo, Conor Ronan, guys that he's known before Chris Cadden just came in last week. But yeah, there has to be that balance, and he has brought in the Belgian striker this morning, Mitchie Ntelo, who doesn't start today. But you talk about the pressure and the expectation at Aberdeen. I'm looking to my left here just now, and the stand behind the Dundee goal is absolutely rammed and very, very noisy with Aberdeen fans, who are always expectant. They always expect their side to be up challenging for the top three, essentially. But Aberdeen need to start winning this type of game. I mean, I've just actually been checking during the ad there. Aberdeen haven't won away in the league since December the 6th, and that was actually at Dens Park. So I think towards the end of last season when Stephen came in, they almost consolidated their home form a bit. I think they're at top three in a row at home before losing to St Mirren, but it's the away games that Aberdeen need to start picking up, including games like this. You know, Dundee are a good team. As I said earlier, they played with ambition, belief, all of that on Monday night, but Aberdeen should be beating Dundee if you look at budgets and all the rest of it. So this is the type of game that Stephen Robinson, having beaten Hearts in the first game, will be hammering into his players that they need to try and win, because the away record that they've had in recent years has been appalling, really.
8: Yeah, and one featured championship game for us, Tom Grant, is at Dunfermline against Ayr. And Tom, it feels like every season people talk about how big Dunfermline are as a club. Neil Lennon's in there. We know all about their cup runs last season. You do wonder if this is the year that that could be converted into somewhat of a promotion push.
1: Yeah, I mean, absolutely. There's certainly a feeling of optimism around the Pars right now, and it's hard to put into words just how much that cup run last year has helped turn the mood around. I mean, if I remember, they were probably sitting about, what, mid-table, January, February, and say they'd been knocked out the Scottish Cup early, and, you know, they eventually made the playoffs, but say they didn't get promoted, it was probably going to be going down as a pretty much ordinary nothing season. But that cup run has lifted the mood. We sit here in August, and I get the feeling from the fans that they've signed well, particularly getting the Oxborough back here permanently, and they made two further additions during the week. Ollie Milliken Adams, who's actually subsequently on the bench, he's a former Nigerian under-21 international. and they've signed a Ugandan lad from New England Revolution. So he's signed well. He's also signed Neil Lennon. He's also signed a 2-year deal in July. So it's a club that certainly feels like it could be the start of something. And I hate using the word project in football, but I think there is a feeling that the Neil Lennon project could end with Premiership football.
8: Looking forward to finding out. There are a few months to pass before we find out what happens to the league's next season. We're only just getting this one underway, so let's enjoy what we've got this afternoon. We've already given you all the build up there to that game at East End Park. Dunfermline up against Ayr. The Championship got up and running last night with that impressive win for Partick Thistle against Livingston, which we can perhaps look back on in a bit more detail as the afternoon progresses. In the top flight, loads to come tomorrow. So much intrigue. Can Rangers bounce back? Will Martin O'Neill's health allow him to take his place in the dugout and look onto the grass surface at Rugby Park? Motherwell are back from their travels. It's been a sore week for Hearts. There's lots of questions to be answered across the weekend, but it starts right here in the next few minutes. The 3 o'clock kickoffs are next.
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8: And the 3 o'clock games across the country just kicking off. It is week two of the new Scottish League season. We were back with a bang last week. So many talking points, drama, intrigue, always a dash of controversy as well, which I'm sure will crank up as the season progresses. But for now, we are back underway. Let's see what week two can give us, because we are knee-jerk, aren't we? That's what I love. So all the conclusions that we've jumped to from week one, they can change. They can be completely wiped out, and whoever looked good last week might not look good this week, and on we go.
9: All such rules were changed last season when Hugh Keevans tipped four different teams to win the Premiership at different times. So from now on, we can have a prediction on a Saturday and change it completely to the next Saturday and change it again the following Saturday. Those now are the Super Scoreboard rules and regulations, Gordon.
10: Surely we're going to get the predictions right today. There's only three games that we have to predict.
8: Three featured games for us, you're right. Mm. Right, go on then, let's hear it. So give us Dundee Aberdeen, St Mirren St Johnston, Dunfermline Ayr. When I was away in the summer break, that's the one thing I wanted from the new season, was for you lot to be better at predicting the outcome of football matches. So go on, don't disappoint
10: you
8: me.
10: You better get away again, come back. Go on, Roger, you go first.
11: You go, Roger.
9: I will go with St Mirren to win in Paisley. I will go with a draw at Dens Park for David Freeld and Dee Aberdeen. And I had words with the chairman this morning. I am duty bound to go for an away victory at East End Park. Ayr United win.
11: Oh, I'm very similar. I'm going for a home win for St Mirren, a draw Dundee Aberdeen, but I'm going for a home win for Dunfermline.
10: I'm going full house St Mirren. I'm going Dundee to beat Aberdeen, and I'm going for a draw with the Pars and Mo Club Ayr.
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8: We are now underway. There was a minute's applause at the battle of the Saints former director Alex White to pay tribute to him, and now we are getting underway. Two teams you wouldn't have necessarily predicted to get off to such a positive start last weekend, but they did. Let's see how they both try and follow it up. Aberdeen very direct in the opening stages. Dundee trying to play a bit, as this is the Stephen Presley way. That's an interesting battle, because the Stephen Robinson style has been very effective, Roger Hannah. It causes a lot of debate, but I think he's always been very clear. Win football matches, and all of a sudden people are happier at the end of a Saturday evening.
9: Listen, it's a strange one to predict, simply because Dundee on Monday night were really good at Celtic Park for long phases of the game and came away with nothing, that 1-0 defeat. Aberdeen last Saturday night against Hearts were rotten for 89 minutes and somehow won the game 2-1. So, you know, Aberdeen go to Dens 3 points ahead of Stephen Presley's side, but they probably didn't play as well as Dundee played last weekend.
10: I agree with that. I wasn't impressed with Aberdeen. I thought Hearts let them off the hook. Some really bad defending, but all credit to Aberdeen. They got the job done, got the 3 points, which is important, especially at home. I like Dundee. I like the way Presley goes about his job. I like the way he sets up. I like the recruitment. I thought he was excellent last year, because everybody really had written him off, even at the beginning of the season. But his fans had written him off at his club. But he came through that. I thought well organised against Celtic, made it very difficult against Celtic. Home advantage. I've just got a sneaky Dundee will win that afternoon.
11: I think though, when you look at Aberdeen's result and the way that it happened last weekend, there's no better way to win a game of football by two late goals. It just brings everyone together. They had such a big crowd at Pittodrie as well. You score in the 90th minute and then the 95th minute to win a game of football, that can just kick start you. So I think they'll be going there in good mood. But you're right, I like Dundee. I think that'll be a tough game today.
8: Come on, Roger Hannah, you are the quiz master for this afternoon. So let's get the first offering of the day up and running.
5: 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Planning permission and building warrants drawings for home extension, conversion or renovation.
9: Here we go. The text has come in from the Nokia. Hugh Keevans has sent the first half teaser. Can you name the last three Celtic players and the last three Rangers players to have scored for their teams in Europe. Give you that again. Can you name the last three Celtic players and the last three Rangers players to have scored for their teams?
8: Scottish, yes.
10: Come on, Roger.
8: Come on, honestly.
10: One job.
8: Get the Nokia fired up. So the last three Scots for each.
9: That word's actually scored out here, but we'll go again. Name the last three Celtic and the last three Rangers Scottish players to have scored for their teams in Europe.
8: There we go. Three of each, both all Scots, get them in, and it is a race at Clyde SSB. Not only do you need to get them right, you need to do it faster than everybody else. So let's see what you can come up with. Maybe going back just a touch further than you might have wanted to.
9: A lot of goals from non-Scots.
8: Yeah, exactly. Maybe there's a discussion to be had about Scottish teams and the amount of minutes they're given to young Scottish players. There you go. There's your transition, Roger. Another big story doing the rounds.
9: Yeah, the transition into, it was an email invitation sent out by the SFA yesterday to all 42 SPFL clubs, inviting them to the luxury of St Andrews on the 4th of September. They want to discuss what they're describing as an elite pathway for young Scottish players. I think people at the SFA have been stung by how few young Scots have made match day squads in the first few weeks of the season, taking in Premier Sports Cup group games, taking in last weekend's SPFL kickoff. They want to see more Scots. This has been driven by the SFA's new head of football, Craig Mulholland, once of Rangers, once of Nottingham Forest, is now back up to a very important job at Hampden. He will host a meeting with the chief executive, Ian Maxwell, and they want to speak to clubs about how we can get more young Scottish players involved. I think you looked at the game at Tannadice last Friday night, Gordon. I think there were two Scots in Dundee United's 20-man squad, maybe something similar in the Rangers squad, maybe more. I can't quite remember the number. But look through the weekend, look how few Scots were involved seeing action in the Premiership on the first weekend of the season, and they want to future-proof the national game. We've got to a stage, I don't need to tell you, you were there, we've got to a stage where the national team is now qualifying for major tournaments, three of the last four. Hopefully that'll extend to Euro 28. But beyond that, we need to make sure there's a conveyor belt of young Scottish talent for the next Scotland manager who can take us to finals after finals after finals. And the SFA want to talk about clubs to find out the best way to make sure that's possible.
8: I was going to say it's an important summit because it's very wide ranging. We had Jordan Campbell from The Athletic live on the show the other night. He did an excellent detailed piece about the number of young Scots that are going down to English academies and not only not playing for those clubs, because some of them are big clubs, but then actually dropping off quite quickly, you know, and settling at a much lower level. And then of course you're taking into account the money that's on offer there, and the facilities and the level of coaching, versus is there a pathway here. That brings into the picture debates about the size of the league and whether relegation is a barrier to managers taking chances on young kids. So there is a lot, Cammy, and a lot of people have opinions on how we get more young players in our teams.
11: Yeah, listen, it's a big debate that's going to be had, because again, something is going wrong within Scottish football. We've not got enough young players playing at the top flight of Scottish football. Again, reflecting back to when I was playing, there was loads of young players. We look at the goalkeeping situation for Scotland at this moment in time. I don't see many young goalkeepers, but back when I was 21, 22, there was about three or four of us that were Scottish that were playing for top flight teams.
8: Hold that thought.
23: Goal flashes with Arcaplan Glasgow.
8: Dundee 1, Aberdeen 0. We've got our first goal of the afternoon. It comes after 9 minutes. He's not a young Scot, but he scored nevertheless. Joe Wesley guiding a volley into the corner. It was a nice finish, but terrible marking. Something that Stephen Robinson obviously prides his sides on, being robust defensively. Well, he'll not be happy with what he's seen. Stephen Presley, on the other hand, delighted, as are the home fans. It's Dundee 1, Aberdeen 0.
10: Great start. Absolutely brilliant start. Especially, as you say, we heard David Friel talk about the Aberdeen support. Quite an away support, not the home support, because they travel in massive numbers. I said it at the top of the show, I've went for Dundee today. I know there's still plenty of time for Aberdeen to get back in the game. They have got threats all over the pitch, but I just think there's something about this Dundee side this year. I think Stephen Presley's grown into that job. I think that a lot of the supporters now firmly, truly behind him. They didn't like the appointment, but he's won them all over. I think he's a very, very good coach, very good manager, and I think it'll be a good season for Dundee.
9: David Friel did promise his goals in this fixture, Brad. My only concern is over Gordon Duncan's left shoulder there. We're looking at Sky coverage from Dens. Andy Walker at the back of the stand. You can see the full press box behind Andy Walker. There's no sign of David Friel. Has he cracked early and gone for his pie?
8: That's because you can't see the pitch from the press box at Dens.
10: That is the worst, isn't it? That's the worst. See, going on to your subject there about the pathway and a lot of players, young players, now going down to the English clubs and picking up the money, right? Is that a case of they go down there, yes, they know they're not going to be a pathway to these big clubs, but they're picking up the money because there's no pathway in Scotland to where they want to go.
8: That's it in a nutshell.
10: So you're better going and picking up the money. But you're talking, Roger's talking about there, everything's geared towards our Scottish national team, which rightly so, and we're qualifying for tournaments. We want the best youngsters. We want them playing. We want to at least engage in tournaments now. We're getting there. We want to engage in them. But in that summit, you'll have a lot of football managers at top level sitting there thinking, stop a minute. I'm not going to be sitting here advertising young players coming through and I'm going to end up losing my job. They're going to play the best available that they can and spend the biggest budgets that they're available.
8: That's why it's going to be so difficult, because again, what I thought was interesting when Jordan came on the other night is we do hear that quite automatic argument that the league's too small and therefore managers are scared of being sacked, they're scared of losing their jobs, so they don't play young players. He was talking about the Danish league, which is the same size as ours. It's got two automatic relegation spots, and yet they play double the amount of young players we play. So again, like everything we do in Scottish football, we probably all have our own opinions and we act like there's a easy solution. But this is it's going to be a multi-layered solution, surely.
9: You talk about the size of the league. I actually quite like the size of the league and I like the split because it encourages excitement, Gordon.
8: People shouldn't overlook that. This summit is about trying to bring through younger players, but there are other aspects to our game, the entertainment value.
9: Well, I'll give you one of the aspects. Celtic and Rangers like the size of the league because it preserves four old firm games. That's what Sky Sports want. They want four old firm games. That is the crown jewel for the broadcast partners of the SPFL. So they'll continue to have that. Therefore, the best model to allow for four fixtures is this 12-team, 38-game split. So that will continue. Now, if there's fans out there shouting at the radio saying, "Oh, that's nonsense. We don't want that. There's other way of doing it. You know, why do you need four old firm games?" Well, Rangers and Celtic want to protect the broadcast deal from Sky.
8: The clubs also had this discussion not that long ago.
9: It's a big earner for them. And if there's less income coming in, we talk about how bad the TV deal is. Well, imagine a TV deal that's worse than that, and there's less revenue coming into Rangers and Celtic, and then there's less money to go and buy players. Then the fans will be in uproar at that, Gordon.
10: Gordon, you highlighted there about the situation in Denmark, right? Has anybody went over there? Is it a case of them? Because they're talented players in Scotland. Of that, there's no doubt, right? And you look at Denmark and the amount of young players that are playing in those in the leagues. Is the coaching a problem then?
8: That's what I'm saying.
10: Facilities,
8: Gordon.
10: Facilities as well. So, as much as everybody, and I do agree, I do think that the argument is managers will go, "Hold on a minute, I can't play young players because of my job, whatever." But I do believe the managers out there have got a young player that's got the ability to get a game.
23: Goal flashes with Arkaplan Glasgow.
8: Dunfermline 1-0, Andy Todd. It's across from Shea Kearney. First time volleyed finish, just much like the other goal we told you about. And it's the Powers, I'm afraid to tell you, Roger Hannah.
9: Yeah, Leon King missing at the back for Ayr today. Kieran Shanksmith up top, he's out for 8 weeks. So it's always difficult. I like Dunfermline. We spoke about him in the show last week, Gordon. Neil Lennon, as Tom was saying, has built a good squad there. And there's goals in the team. You look at that front three of Andy Todd, tucked in behind Ollie Shaw and Chris Kane, there's goals there. And if you're going toe-to-toe with Partick Thistle and the championship title is on the line, you're going to need to score goals.
10: You obviously don't like them that much. You went for Ayr.
9: I know, is that the old pals,
8: he got his excuses in straight away.
10: You're not on here to make pals, Roger. You know, the man that's will be back soon, and we're looking forward to seeing Mr. Keevans. He shoots from the hip. He doesn't.
8: He's got no pals.
10: He's got no pals. That's the reason being.
9: I have a lunch lined up with the chairman of Air United. The more I suck up, the more chance there is of him saying, listen, I'll just get this.
10: Yeah, okay.
8: Only goalless game of our featured three then is the one that we were all looking forward to, St Mirren against St Johnston, but it is early days, so St Mirren with a corner.
9: Did you notice, Gordon? I know you've been aficionado in this. You weren't watching BBC 4 last night, were you?
8: No.
9: BBC 4 last night, I spotted it in the listings through the week, and I immediately texted the Nokia. It was a Tony Bennett night.
8: Oh, he'd have been on his recovery.
9: He was beside himself. He was texting last night. It was all Tony Bennett's great shows over the years from the BBC archive. It started at 9 o'clock last night and was going on to 3 in the morning. Mm-hmm. And Hugh texts me later on to say, 3 in the morning, he's going to outlast Wouter Vranken at this rate.
8: I'm sorry I missed that. I'll try and catch up on it. Back to a summit for youth football. What was your kind of gut telling you here, Roger? Because I'm sorry I missed that. I'll try and catch up on it. Back to a summit for youth football. What was your kind of gut telling you here, Roger? Because again, it's not that

0: maybe the number of players that are Scottish that they put in match day squad. Is that the most likely quick fix? Is not the right phrase, but the kind of headline development that we could see. Because again, the other stuff's equally important. But what if we come out with some another 25-year plan to revolutionise the way we coach 5-year-olds? Yeah, like, that's going to take a while to see all that. What can be done a bit shorter term? Listen,
1: my gut's telling me that Craig Mulholland has come back up the road from Nottingham Forest with a serious intention of trying to create a pathway for these young guys. And fair play to him for that. He'll be supported by Ian Maxwell and Mike Moraney, but he'll very quickly find it's a very difficult problem to solve, because if you try and force your will on these clubs, and that's a difficult thing to do, because the SFA can't bring in rules for an SPFL competition. They can encourage clubs, they can entice clubs. I remember 20 years ago, they had this new rule that you had to have two Scottish-born under-21s on the bench for the first team in
2: a
1: Saturday.
2: They never got on the park.
1: They never got on the park. It's not as many minutes as I did that season, Daz.
0: So, but at the same time, though, see, even although that stuff's flawed, nobody's saying it's perfect. Are we not maybe then at the stage where you're gonna have to do something? Yeah, you're gonna have to implement something.
1: They are gonna have to do something. Oddly enough, I was listening to, it was David Friel read out the teams. There would be a name in the, among those Aberdeen subs you wouldn't have heard. A boy called Andrew Fasania, who is a 15-year-old striker, who made his debut as a sub against Kelty Hearts. And the SPFL have changed the rules to allow 15-year-olds to be in match day squads. There's been three so far. The lad Marcelo de Barros, the centre-half at St Mirren, he played against Dumbarton as a sub. There's a lad, Lorenzo Sassetti, who's younger than them all. He was born
0: Dundee United,
1: born in 2011. And is in Dundee United's first team squad.
2: Roger, has SFA still got the school involvement where the...
0: No, it's just been shelved.
2: That's been scrapped as well.
1: The performance skills have gone in the Club Academy Scotland system.
3: And I'm presuming that's still the finance, the reason that they've been...
1: A lot of it is, and they will be saving money, but there is money in the SFA coffers. It was helped by an appearance at the World Cup.
2: Yeah, because they don't pay a manager, so they've got a lot of money now, haven't they?
3: I think Craig Mulholland coming in, I think it's great that he's actually came out and he wants to do this straight away. He's only just came in the door and he wants to try and identify. We've all spoke about it. This is going to be really, really difficult. You're talking to every single club in Scotland here to try and get them to agree to changes. Whether that happens or not, it's good that the discussions are starting to have to get ideas on the table. I think this is going to be a long-term thing. What is a short-term solution? I really don't know, because do you try and force the hand of going back to the three or four players in the match day squad that needs to be from every single? I really don't know. We also mentioned, again, back when I was playing, the reserve league was really, really strong and you had a lot of good young players getting experience who were playing against experienced pros who were either out of the match day squad or coming back from injury. And I felt as if that developed the players ready for first team football. We don't really have that anymore. So there's loads of gaps in Scottish football.
2: I'm a dinosaur, and I totally agree, and I've said it for years upon years. I think our biggest loss is the reserves, and I think Cammy mentions it because of one thing. When I was 16 years of age and I played with Rangers reserves at the time, and I played most of my career at Rangers reserves, I played with top players. Yep. And the education I got on a Saturday, on a pitch, playing with guys like David Cooper, Sandy Jardine, people like that were coming back from injury or were dropped or whatever it may be. You went up against Celtic. I remember going to Celtic Park and playing against one of the best right backs in the world, Danny McGrain. The education as a young 16-year-old I got from that was incredible. Just playing with experienced players against experienced players, competitive stuff, it was... And I think, and it's only my opinion, I think we have missed that.
0: But see this, the crossover and getting buy-in from the clubs, that's where it's going to be difficult, Roger. Because even as fans, I would consider myself probably above average in my level of intrigue in the national team and the things that benefit the national team, right? Some fans here, maybe it doesn't float their boat quite as much. If your club team is winning every week, playing nice football, winning games, winning trophies, people don't care about the number of Scottish players on the team.
1: I was just about to make the point to you. Motherwell last season under James Bertolasco, who's not a Scot by the way, fantastic. Plaudits left, right and centre. Hardly a Scot in the team.
0: Well, no, hold on.
1: I take that back.
0: An academy product, yes. Because obviously McGinn, McGinn, McGinn, McGinn, McGinn, McGinn, McGinn, McGinn, McGinn, McGinn, McGinn, McGinn, McGinn, McGinn, McGinn, McGinn, McGinn, McGinn, McGinn, McGinn, McGinn, McGinn, 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

0: Yeah. Elliot Watt. But you're right, and I can't be a hypocrite about this. So
1: Thursday night, the new look Motherwell squad had Jake Girdwood-Reich, it had Dylan Williams, it had Martin Moorman. Oscar Priestman's now going to play a bigger role this season. It had Willie Vaught, Brazilian born, up front. You know, it didn't have Ollie White and guys like that. Ask the manager, Alfred Janssen, Alfred, why are you signing these players? And he'll say, well, they're better than the Scottish players who are available to me.
0: Mikey Booth and Ollie White came on away in Europe for quite a long time in the game. So actually, I'll give a pass on that one. But you're right. See, last season, and I'm happy to be a hypocrite in this, because I care loads about young Scottish players coming through. In the year before, Motherwell had Lennon Miller. Motherwell are not probably one of the real problem areas here. But see, last year, when Motherwell were playing that type of football, I could not have cared less than none of the players.
2: You wouldn't even notice.
1: Nobody's blaming you.
0: We're academy graduates, so that's just one man's sort of opinion, but it does highlight how difficult it can be to get that joined up thinking.
1: Of course, and that's the way it is. We spoke there about Dundee United. Daz made a really good point. Dundee United, 20 man squad against Rangers week past last night, two Scots in it. So if you tackle Jim Goodwin and say, hold on a wee second, why are you signing guys for Australia and New Zealand and Eastern Europe? He'll just say, well, they're cheaper than the Scottish players, and they're better than the Scottish players who are available. And I'll give you an example of that. Thistle last night, I watched them. Ben Stanway came on.
2: Yep.
1: Ben Stanway is a terrific young midfielder, beloved by the Partick Thistle fans, who was a free agent in the summer. Now, Ben Stanway is a better player than a lot of the foreign incoming players to the Premiership in his position this season. But if you wonder why Ben Stanway is still at Thistle, it's because the clubs in the Premiership were unwilling to pay the compensation fee to Thistle when they could get overseas players that cost them absolutely nothing. Well,
3: the compensation fee around about 300 or 1,000 or something, Roger, right? But we can strip it all the way back as well, and I think a lot of people out there will be listening as well. See, even if you go back to the younger days, we could afford to play football. I think a lot of young guys now, for instance, you go and look at guys that give up their time and they run these clubs for young players to give them an opportunity, hiring pitches, hiring equipment, buying equipment for young players to travel, for young players to pay money to go and play. Some people haven't got that finance to progress in the game, we're lost with them.
0: This to me is where I think it becomes a really difficult discussion, because you're bang on and loads of people listening will agree. But how hard is all of this going to... What have we been at that? 15 minutes? 15, 20 minutes? And so far...
1: Haven't scratched the surface.
0: So far, we're talking about quotas in the top flight, TV deal, the price of pitches, the reserve league, the size of the league. Do you know what I mean? The notion that the clubs will rock up to St Andrews on September the 4th, reach some sort of consensus on that by 5 o'clock...
1: It's not going to happen. I'll give you another layer to this. I was speaking to a well-known figure in Scottish football the other day about this.
0: You spoke about Hugh Keevans earlier. You can name him again.
1: He was pointing out to me that the year... Now, I can't give you the numbers. The year that Sir Kenny Dalglish, arguably Scotland's greatest ever footballer, was born, I think it was 1953, right? You look forward to 2025, there were exactly half as many children born in Scotland in 2025 as there were in 1953. So you're immediately halving your potential playing pool.
3: Hold on,
1: years going forward.
3: I'll try for this one.
1: So if there are fewer children born in the country,
2: there's fewer children playing football.
1: There's fewer children playing football.
0: But again,
1: there's fewer elite players.
3: So you've got less players.
1: You've got less players to work with.
3: Right. I feel I've got a job coming up.
0: This is my point. So we can add declining population numbers to this as well, and all of a sudden the Premiership clubs are supposed to fix.
2: Listen, again, there's going to be no quick fix to this. What I would say is credit to Craig Mulholland for bringing it to the plate, because it's something that needs to be addressed. We really need to address it, because we are struggling to get young Scottish players in the top flight in Scotland. And as I say, I reflect back on when I played. I can see that sort of, we're talking 20 years ago. There was a lot of young players.
0: See, on that then, and this to me though again highlights just how many different factors can move, because you're right, we didn't make any major tournaments in that era.
2: No, you're right.
0: So I think we've got to be careful.
2: I think it's easier to get to a major tournament. It's easier to get to a major tournament, may I say, in this day and age.
0: Overall, yes, but that World Cup there, that was a traditional qualification group that got topped by Scotland. Mm-hmm. That would have been enough to qualify, you know, for any tournament.
2: Yeah,
0: so I also think, how do you strike that balance between, you know, surely we don't want to hark back to a time that maybe wasn't even that successful for the national team anyway.
2: No. I do agree. I just think that if we're trying to progress young Scottish players, they need to be playing at the top level, absolutely, or they're never going to be anywhere near our national team. Is there a problem with a lot of these we spoke about before, a lot of the younger guys who are 14, 15 moving down south too early, and as you say, they drop off the radar very, very quickly? How do we stop that?
0: Well, Roger,
2: it's really
0: again,
2: difficult.
0: We were kind of laughing there, because as we go on here, we're now realising just how many factors way, way beyond Celtic or Rangers or Hearts or Hibs there are. Again, in that piece that Jordan spoke about in the show the other night from The Athletic, Brexit is one of the main reasons that the kids are moving down south at an earlier stage. It was, you know, it was over double the number of academy graduates from Scotland went south of the border in half the time.
1: Yeah.
0: After Brexit versus before. Probably not one that Clyde One Super, not a subject that we tend to debate too heavily here, but you never know, we do dip our toes in uncharted waters quite a lot.
1: But there are all reasons, and it'll be fascinating to see how the SFA think they're going to solve this one, because, you know, UEFA have tried hard. If you list a 25 man squad for your team playing European competitions, I think you need to, is it 8 Gordon home-reared players, maybe 4 reared by the club, 4 reared by the association in your squad, so they're doing something. But still, when Celtic Rangers play in Europe, you know, the ones sitting on the bench or the ones sitting in the stand,
2: signing players purely for that case.
0: You played in the era when it was X amount had to be in the match day squad.
2: Yep.
0: Is the next stage of that, it has to be a certain number of minutes, and then it becomes less token?
2: It does, because
0: you don't just fill the jersey, because I heard a lot at the time. I remember people saying you're just picking players up.
2: Going back to that rule that came in at that point, I was under 19s for Kilmarnock, and what I ended up missing under 19s game, and being, because I was Scottish and young and hit the criteria, we had 2 goalkeepers on the bench, so I was the 3rd goalkeeper sitting on the bench just to get around that rule. So again, it makes a mockery of it.
0: Yeah.
2: So you're right in what you say, you have to nail it down, that is it X amount of numbers. How do you do that? Is it down to the SFA? Again, finances dictate a lot. If there's money available to clubs that, because they're doing this, or they're funding it to get towards where they want it to be. Yes, so there's, again, we could talk about it for days.
1: Also, I think there's an onus. The clubs will ask the SFA, you know, you mentioned, Daz, the performance schools, no longer there. And the performance schools help produce the likes of Billy Gilmour and Nathan Patterson and guys like that for the senior squad. What's coming after that? What's coming after the Club Academy Scotland grants were slashed? As the governing body, they need to provide answers as well, as just asking the clubs for answers.
0: But then that's the bit that works two ways, isn't it? Because then the question goes back, well, you're not playing the players in the first team anyway. And then it's like chicken and egg sort of thing, and everyone starts blaming each other.
1: I hope they've availability overnight to that hotel in St Andrews, because this could go on for some period of time.
0: Gone for a couple of months. And again, though, but to also highlight how fast all this stuff moves, and how everyone wants answers, and they want them now, and they want results now, I am not for a second saying these cooperation agreements were going to be the silver bullet, and all of a sudden I've got no idea. But that was only just, this only just brought
2: it's
0: in
2: a start.
0: We don't even know yet, really. I think there is a feeling that they're maybe not working among some quarters, but even we're like a year down the line.
1: Surely it's a step in the right direction and a sort of gesture of good faith. There's Cammy talking about young guys at Kilmarnock. I noticed a couple of the boys, Rory Ellis and Cole Coughlin, away to Queen of the South down your way, Cammy, last week, and it's been reflected, you know, right the way through the leagues. Not just the cooperation loans, but actual loans. You know, United today, I've got the lad Owen Sturton from Dundee United on loan for the season. He'd probably have been sitting as fifth choice striker at Tannadice. He's getting a few minutes. Now he's getting 90 minutes every week for Ayr. So, you know, things like that do help, but you're only scratching the surface.
2: The cooperation loan, again, you mentioned it, has it worked? We genuinely don't know, because it's far too early to make that call. But what it is, it's a step in change. We're making change to try and work out how do we get. I think it's I think it's worked for certain clubs and certain players because it's allowing that flexibility, because you get a lot of managers are nervous in case they get an injury. Oh, what if I get an injury? I might be short. But this loan allows them to send somebody out. If somebody gets injured, he can come back straight away. So that flexibility is good, and it's something the SFA need to look at sort of at the higher level. How do we become more flexible with players, match day squads, and getting minutes into young Scottish players?
0: Conversation that will rumble on and on and on. It's interesting though, you meant just to quickly round off the national team side of things, because we've mentioned Craig Mulholland's name a lot there. He's in a new position at the Scottish FA, acted extremely quickly to thank Scott Gemmell for his services as under 21 manager.
1: That's a good way of putting it.
0: And create a vacancy there, which now means the under 21 job and the A squad job is vacant at the same time. So again, watch that with interest to see if there's any sort of alignment there between
1: We will watch it with interest, because if the SFA suddenly appoint an overseas manager for the senior team and an overseas manager for the under 21s, what does it say about the coaching structure that's supposed to be coaching these young guys on their elite pathway? So do they follow their own suggestions and appoint Scots to those roles to oversee other Scottish coaches, to oversee a pathway for the young Scottish players? Really interesting, you know. It is cogs within cogs.
3: That's the best thing you've said in all the years I've worked with you in this radio. I think that's a great, great point. I really do. I congratulate you on that. It'll be interesting to see who does get the jobs, because we need a pathway, because the SFA have put on great courses. I've been at them, I've got my badges. You go down there and you see Scottish coach after coach with experience in lower leagues and whatever it may be, and all of a sudden foreign managers, foreign coaches come in as well. So as much as you're talking about players, they've got to be a pathway as well for Scottish coaches.
0: But at the same time, it's a big old world out there. If our near neighbours, I don't know if you've heard that they've got a German guy in charge of their national team. You know, I don't know if that had reached your attention over the summer, but you know, It happens now.
3: We tried that, it didn't work for us.
0: Yeah, I don't know if Bertie, I don't think we want to reflect too positively on that era. But there is another story doing the rounds today, Roger, on the BBC, that the Scottish FA are closing in on an appointment that should be coming up pretty soon. I'd like to think so, for what it's worth.
1: Well, I would like to think so.
0: Scotland, in the summer.
1: Scotland have got 4 games in 10 days in September and October, so they'll need a manager.
3: Any names that's coming to spring to your mind, Roger? You're always in the know.
1: I'm not sure I'm in the know to that extent, Gordon. I have a few that I would think could be possibilities, but I'll be fascinated to see what way they go. Really fascinated, because it's, you know, because of the success of Steve Clarke, it's been a long time since SFA have picked a Scotland manager.
2: Yeah.
1: You know, Steve Clarke managed more games than any other Scotland manager in history, the most successful in history. So whoever comes in has got a hard act to follow, and the SFA have got a big job in their hands to get the right guy in.
0: Anyway, let's turn our attentions back to the here and now and what we've got going on this afternoon, looking at some goals coming in down the divisions. I don't always get the chance to keep you up to speed on them all, but just one that I think's worth mentioning. Hamilton Accies 1, Alloa 0, and the reason I mentioned it, Roger, is because of where the game's been played this afternoon.
1: Back at Hamilton
3: Accies Park.
0: Back at the Accies.
1: Back at the Accies. Great start for them last week. 5-0 at Montrose.
2: Great one.
1: It's all been bad news after bad news after bad news for the Accies for season after season. So to start a new campaign in the league with a win like that is fantastic. Cammy Blues is getting one up against Alloa this afternoon. And throw it forward to next Saturday, Gordon. It's a derby. Hamilton versus Airdrie, John Rankin going back to face the Accies for the first time.
3: I think it'll be a good season for Hamilton. I'm delighted for them. You know, every time, every week, they get put out their home. The fans were then looking at deduction after deduction. The club were all over the place. I'm delighted they've got off to a good start. I think it'll be a big season, and great that they're back at their home stadium.
0: Let's give a 10-minute warning roughly on the teaser, Roger. We get all so passionate about the Scottish youth football debate there that we've neglected it. So remind us of your question.
1: Listen, it's a very pertinent question because it does involve Scottish players. Can you name the last three Scots, last three Celtic playing Scots, and the last three Rangers playing Scots to have scored for Celtic and Rangers in European competitions? Can you name the last three Celtic playing Scots and the last three Rangers playing Scots to have scored for Celtic and Rangers in Europe.
0: Yeah, so get your answers. I'm looking for six in total, but three for Celtic, three for Rangers, and it is a race. So if you're still dilly-dallying, come on.
1: I'm not saying there's few Scots play, but two of the answers are Derek Johnson and Stevie Chalmers.
0: They're not, by the way, but I get the point. At Clyde SSB is where you send your answers in. Please, let's see what we can come up with. Right, I get the feeling that later on in the show we'll naturally turn our attentions to the games today more as they reach their conclusion, what's to come tomorrow. So this is your last chance. I know it sticks in your throat, but your old partner Mark Wilson,
3: mm-hmm,
0: current friends of the show Alex Ray, Tony Watt,
3: yeah,
0: how good a job.
3: I like
0: are they
3: two
0: doing?
3: Out of three. Absolutely fantastic. Got off to a great start once again. Listen, my biggest fear is one thing, and I think it's coming for Mark. If he keeps progressing, he will end up
0: Scotland manager.
3: He'll end up with a real good job. Let's not be kidded. And I hope he's still got my phone number, because he owes me from the time that I've set him off in his path.
0: Listen, I've got a few Scotland tracksuits with GD on them,
3: yeah,
0: that you can,
3: yeah,
0: have.
3: I'm ready to go. But no kidding aside, look, it was a bonus, because as much as Mark would love the boy Stanway, you know, to go and further his career with a bigger club or whatever, never happened. He got him back. He was a big player for him. He built a good squad. You hear Tony Watt talking about him as a manager and a coach. The buy-in to what he's doing. I was up seeing him last season, him and Alec. What a terrific job. I've tipped him for the league.
0: Do you hear why he went up? To get free physio treatment off the park.
2: Of course, it was something free.
0: He acts like he went up to just check in on his old pals. He went in to ask the physio to look at his hip.
3: Do you know what he come in and he says, "We've started training, just come out and watch." I was like, "Car park, car."
1: you've got something of a history with Partick Thistle Football Club.
0: Just quickly, no one has got all six answers the teaser. So come on, at Clyde SSB, I'll try and find out which one is causing you the issues and maybe give out a bit of a clue. But back to Partick Thistle, because the game was last night, Roger. It is easy for us to have a joke and kind of favour Mark and Alex and so on, but objectively, the job they've done, just missing out in the playoffs last season, built up an outstanding home record. Even the style of play, I thought the way they played last night against a Livy team that would be fancied, I had to I laughed a bit because I knew the way Alex and Mark would take this. I'm sure it was no harm meant, but in the BBC commentary they had a nicely worked set piece, and it was a lament. The commentator said, "Oh, I wonder if they've employed a set piece specialist over the summer, as if these set pieces are really good." But again, that's a credit to Mark and Alex, and how, and I text Mark after it and he said that was one he came up with yesterday, yep, afternoon, and they're really doing such an impressive job.
1: Well, they are. Listen, a couple of things struck me last night. Just the way they went about their business from start to finish was excellent. They've now got the best home run in the league at Fir Hill since 1971. I mean, it's fantastic. But also, after the game, Mark was asked about the pressures of being favourites to go up. You know, they lost that playoff game to St Mirren. They now are, I think, the bookies' favourites to go up. They've beaten one of their direct rivals, Livingston, last night. You know, what does he feel about that pressure? And he said, "Bring it on." You want that pressure. If you're Partick Thistle at the top of the Championship, you should be feeling that pressure. You shouldn't be content with just sitting in mid-table, maybe trying to grab the last playoff place in fourth. You should be aiming to win the title, and you should enjoy the pressure of being the bookies' favourites to do that. I thought that was a really good answer two games in. But next league game, Gordon, up at Inverness, you know what that dusty manager's does.
0: Just so on this teaser, there's one that you're all still missing. I'll tell you, it's a I was going to say former, it's a current Rangers player, actually.
3: Ugh, easy.
0: Now, you're maybe just forgotten, not involved too often these days. It's a current Rangers player that you're missing on the teaser. Come on, you've got about 5 minutes left at Clyde SSB. Remember that Victoria Pilsen game? No? Okay, never mind. Right,
1: couple of these old teams might be playing in the telly today.
0: Stephen Robinson has gone into the book for having too much to say for himself. The Aberdeen fans are not impressed with what they've seen in this first half.
3: Yeah, the referee, I just seen him booking him there and putting kiss, because that's what he's used to doing after the games, Stephen, with his fans.
0: What is this?
3: I don't like it.
0: What?
3: Last week
0: it wasn't his family.
3: No.
0: What do you mean?
3: He's throwing kisses to fans.
0: To his family in the stand.
3: No, I thought it was the fans.
0: No, I don't think
3: you
0: it
3: think
0: was.
3: So?
0: Yeah.
3: Well, I
0: think the reaction to that's been really weird. Anyway,
3: I think that
0: man not allowed to wave to his family in the stand. No,
3: not kissing. Okay. But I've got to say, So far, Dundee still with that one goal lead. And I'll be interested to hear David Friel at half time to hear him what his opinion is on Dundee and Aberdeen, because I would probably think that Dundee are a better side.
1: Good save by the Aberdeen goalie Muller there. I told you about him last week, Gammett.
2: Yes, aye.
0: It's where are we? About 5 minutes to go, I think, before the break. No goals yet in the battle of the Saints, but Dundee have been the better team by a country mile, says David Friel.
3: So there you go.
0: You might hear it at Pittodrie when we go there at half time. And again, this is what we said about everyone does get carried away by results because it's natural, but you also have to realise things can change week to week, because Aberdeen didn't play well.
2: No,
0: last
2: they didn't.
0: Week, but they beat Hearts, and that's great, and it's wonderful if you can do it, but it might not necessarily be a signpost of what's to come.
2: No, listen, I mentioned it before, there's no better way to win a game than last minute goals, and it rallies the team together. And I thought they would go down to Dundee. It was always going to be a difficult game there. It's only sort of 40 minutes through the game so far, but they'll need to show more in the second half.
3: Did you go for Aberdeen
2: back
3: today, this afternoon?
2: Did I? I went for a draw, so I'm still on the show.
0: Your old club scoring: Gordondale, Queen's Park 0, Raith Rovers 1, Charlie Telfer won 39 minutes.
1: Interesting, these two teams meet again next Saturday, Gordon and Pittodrie, in the second round of the Premier Sports Cup.
0: That's annoying when that happens, isn't it?
1: Yeah, so I mean, if Dundee could get 3 points, get themselves off and running for the season, and maybe lay down a marker for that cup tie next week.
3: You wonder what you take. Would you take the 3 points and maybe losing at Pittodrie?
0: No,
3: and you want
0: at this stage of the season.
3: You?
0: Oh, at this stage of the season,
3: 100%. Because you've got so much to make up. Yeah, yeah. You want to keep yourself.
1: Hold on a wee second. Is this a Motherwell fan telling somebody to prioritise the cup after last season?
0: Exactly.
1: Right, okay.
0: It's the only thing that went wrong. No, at this stage of the season, surely you want it, because especially this League Cup.
3: You like
0: this,
3: draw, don't
0: you've
3: you?
0: Got to. This stage of it, how quickly it reaches, you're at Hampden before you know it, if you can get these ties right.
3: Okay,
0: surely,
3: okay.
0: Surely.
3: Or both. Let's be greedy.
0: Yeah, why not?
3: If you're ambitious.
2: Yeah.
0: Queen of the South nil, Peter Head won, Cammy Smith scoring, getting goals going.
1: What does ChatGPT say about that, Gordon? Winning the cup or winning the league?
0: It
3: says enjoy both.
1: Enjoy both, okay.
0: I'm glad you brought it up, because do you know what he called it in the office? can you imagine this show, these phones of all places, if he called it this?
1: No.
0: It was Chat EBT.
2: Did they not call it
0: Shivers down the spine? Sending shivers down the spine of sports media representatives everywhere, like you, Roger Hannah. Taking you, I just took you back in time there, in my time machine. ChatGPT.
3: Okay, I'm all over it.
1: I'll need a minute or two. I'm suffering PTSD about DBTs.
0: Right, okay, Doc, what else have we got coming in? No other goals to tell you about at the moment. Hopefully we'll get some before the break. I'm being a bit disappointed in the Battle of the Saints so far. I wanted them to pick
2: who's,
0: up where
2: who's
0: they left
2: been on top?
0: Last
2: we've heard
0: week.
2: Who's been on top? No,
0: it's not actually been loads. You know, it took about half an hour for a real chance. Samuel Ramos had a header touched onto the bar. That was about 15 minutes ago. Tried to bundle it in. Nah, there's not been a lot.
1: I'm disappointed in Queen of the South, Cammy. 1-0 down at home. They lost 5-5. They lost to East Kilbride last week. 1-0 down at home to Peterhead. Peterhead had to leave on Wednesday to get there.
3: And Queenish is still full-time.
2: Full-time, yeah. Nicky Clark's
3: and
2: tough gig
3: Dad
2: for him.
3: And Sandy there with all the experience in the world. I was expecting them to bounce back this afternoon, but still a bit to go.
0: Still nobody on this teaser. I'm going to have to really hold your hand.
3: Oh, come on, right
0: to get somebody on the podium. I need to get someone on the podium.
3: Oh no, he's Irish.
2: Oh no, you said it to me.
3: Sorry,
2: that's
3: the other one.
0: The three Celtic players you're looking for are all still at the club. They'll all feature a decent amount this season. The three Rangers players you're looking for, one has been gone for quite a while, one is still at the club, and there's a bit of a clamour for him to be playing more, and the other one's still at the club but very much out the picture, and like I said, scored against Victoria Pilsen last season. Come on, we need
1: and like we
0: at
1: said
0: least
1: two of his former clubs are playing each other today.
0: Exactly.
1: There's a clue.
0: Right, we need to get that podium sorted out in the next couple of minutes. I'll maybe extend it, since it's early in the season. They'll break the rules and maybe give you to during the half time interval to try and get involved in the podium of that first half teaser. We are only minutes away from going around the grounds and finding out what the first 45 minutes have been like. Second half's to come. And then of course we will turn our attentions to tomorrow. Loads of games to look forward to tomorrow. The grass pitch at Kilmarnock. All the European representatives are in action as well, so we'll keep a keen eye. It's always a good time to score, do they not say?
3: Yeah,
0: is that how the cliche goes?
4: Goal flashes with Arcipland Glasgow.
0: Dunfermline 1, Ayr 1 equaliser for the visitors over in Fife, and it's Luke McBeth, the former Partick Thistle man, 45 plus 1 on the clock. It was that late corner and he has converted. So as they said, good time to score. That will cheer up Gary Naismith, it will not impress Neil Lennon, and they'll both have a very different team talk lined up now. Let's go there. In fact, that's how late the goal was, Tom Grant.
5: Yes, Gordon, thanks. Dunfermline 1, Ayr United 1. Ayr equalising with pretty much the last effort of the first half. It was a cagey, sluggish start by both teams, but it was without doubt Dunfermline who had most of the ball. Andy Todd couldn't believe his luck when he was in all sorts of space on the Ayr penalty box in 5 minutes, but his shot was deflected wide. In truth, the game was in danger of being described as scrappy until it sparked into life out of nowhere on 14 minutes. Shea Kearney finding himself clear down the right hand side, and his low cross was met first time by the on-rushing Andy Todd to put it away. 1-0 Dunfermline. Big centre-half Sam Cleo Harding then decided to become prime Leo Messi, skipping past three or four players with both feet and then unleashing a left-footed drive that was tipped over the bar by Ayr keeper Harry Stone. The match then mellowed down into its original state, a bit of a midfield battle with very few chances. Robbie Fraser down the left for the pass has looked lively without any Ayr end product, but then Ayr burst into life towards the last couple of minutes of the first half. They had a flurry of corners, and on the third corner, a header from Luke McBeth, as you said, beat the keeper and 1-1. And then halftime whistle was then pushed straight after kickoff. So we finish here at halftime. It's Dunfermline 1, Ayr United 1.
0: It's also halftime in the Premiership between Dundee and Aberdeen. Here's David Friel.
6: Halftime, Gordon, Dundee 1, Aberdeen 0. Dundee 1 up thanks to Joe Wesley's goal. In all honesty, it should be a lot more. They've been excellent. They deserved the standing ovation they got from the home fans just a few seconds ago. But the contrast in the away end, the boos that came down, and Stephen Robinson's players, Aberdeen have been utterly awful. They have hardly carried a threat. They can hardly pass a string of pass together, and they're very, very lucky it's only 1-0. Don't be surprised if Stephen Robinson makes multiple changes at the break. He's already been booked. He doesn't look a happy man, and no wonder. I mean, Aberdeen, we spoke about their away record earlier on. They have been so bad. They went direct from kickoff, the ball went straight back to Marius Muller. They launched it up the park. They were clearly trying to unsettle Dundee. It has not worked at all. Stephen Presley's side have dealt with it all and started to play their game pretty early on. Joe Bevan impressed against Celtic on Monday night, and he's been outstanding again. Let's just say Nesta Guinness-Walker has had a very difficult 45 minutes, although he's not been helped by Tony Yagan in front of him, who just refuses to track back. Bevan broke into the box, he sent a low shot wide before then setting up Wesley's opener in 9 minutes. It was a brilliant goal from Dundee. Bevan floating in a perfect cross, and Wesley providing a calm volley to guide the ball into the bottom corner. Stephen Robinson will be furious at the non-existent marking from his team, and Aberdeen continued to get the ball forward quickly, but Dundee were creating all the chances. Wesley pouncing a mix-up, he was denied by Muller. The ball was then played back to Simon Murray, he was also denied by Muller. Charlie Riley was next to have a go after a really good play from Murray, but he put his shot over the bar. Aberdeen finally registered an attempt on goal. So only one over the half in 34 minutes when Dan Happy made sure on Armstrong's corner, but he couldn't force the ball over the line. Dundee then had another chance. Joe Bevan again raced in behind the defence but couldn't find the bottom corner from a tight angle. He then had a shot saved by Muller before half time, and as I said, Dundee will just be hoping these chances don't come back to haunt them. Half time, Dundee 1, Aberdeen 0.
0: We gave the big build up to the Battle of the Saints in Paisley. Has it lived up to it, Alison McConnell?
7: Yeah, I think we're struggling to say it's lived up to its billing at the minute. Just one real chance of note in this game. It came just before the half-hour mark. Samuel Ramos met a ball into the box from Chris Mochrie, and a powerful header touched onto the crossbar from Toby Stewart. Killian Phillips was alert. He tried to pounce onto the rebound, only to find Cheick Diabate standing firm on the line to block the danger. And I'd have to say that's been the real only moment of note in a 45 minutes where it's fair to say both teams have tried to play a bit of football without creating any real clear-cut chances. There was an early booking for Saints skipper Marcus Fraser. He received the first yellow card just a few minutes into the game after bringing down Rhys McAleer. And St Mirren stopper Jacob Chapman invited a wee bit of trouble with a pass straight to the feet of St Johnson's Jamie Gullen. But St Mirren were able to react to his poor first touch and avert the danger. Before that, Mochrie had skipped past Liam Smith before he was upended by Gullen in the box. And Mirren wanted a penalty, but to be fair, the appeals were fairly half-hearted and it was quickly waved away with no more than a corner forthcoming from that. St Johnstone keeper Seward punched away a curling effort from Phillips from the set piece. Other than that, there was Ramos's header, and then Ryan Carr was next into the book for a foul on Jason Holt. It's been physical at times, but both teams are trying to keep the ball down. It's been blustery here too. St Mirren's commitment to playing out from the back has caused a few anxious moments as well. They'd pushed to get their noses in front. They've probably enjoyed the most of the ball. They had a chance. Sosa Sully threw on goal with Stewart racing out to put the ball clear as he came out of his box just about 3 or 4 minutes before the break. Referee Ross Hardy, he has irritated and frustrated the home support at times, with the official heading into the tunnel at half time with the boos of the support ringing in his ears. But the bottom line is both teams need to do more if they're going to find a breakthrough. Half time here in Paisley, and it is St Mirren 0, St Johnstone 0.
0: Still got nobody with all the correct answers on the teaser. The last remaining Rangers one is causing all sorts of issues. It's not Scott Wright, it's not Glenn Middleton. Come on, let's try and get that podium finished. We'll do a full roundup of the halftime scores when we return.
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13: An M8 Roadworks update from Amy on behalf of Transport Scotland. Essential maintenance continues on the A737 St James's Viaduct eastbound link to the M8 Junction 28A. To replace the bridge expansion joint, there will be overnight closures of the eastbound carriageway between 10 p.m. and 6 a.m. each night from Thursday the 6th until Friday the 28th of August. Sign diversions will be in place. For more information, visit swtrunkroads.scot.
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0: Half time in the 3 o'clock kickoffs up and down the country. Not loads of Premiership games, of course, but it is Dundee 1, Aberdeen 0, and St Mirren 0, St Johnstone 0. Into the Scottish Championship, where it's Arbroath 0, Inverness Cali Thistle 0, Dunfermline 1, Ayr 1, Queen's Park 0, Raith Rovers 1, and Stenhouse Muir 0, Greenock Morton 0. In League 1, Airdrie 0, East Kilbride 0, East Fife 0, Cove Rangers 0, Hamilton Accies 1, Alloa Athletic 0, Queen of the South 0, Peterhead 1, and Ross County 1, Montrose 1. In League 2, Dumbarton 0, Clyde 0, Elgin City 1, Forfar Athletic 1, Kilty Hearts 2, Stirling Albion 0, Stranraer 0, Annan Athletic 0, and the Spartans 0, Edinburgh City 1, and the second halves are coming up next.
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2: 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And your reaction from five on the open line. 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
0: About to get the second halves underway. Roger Hanna, Gordon DL and Cammy Bell are in the studio. Let's round off this teaser. I can't quite believe it, Roger Hanna, but we've stumped them. No one person has got all of the correct answers, none at all. So let's put them out their misery.
2: The first half teaser with Arcitlan Glasgow. Planning permission and building warrant drawings for home extension, conversion or renovation.
3: Here we go, the answer to your first half teaser. The last three Celtic players, Scots, to have scored for Celtic in Europe, and the last three Scots to have scored for Rangers in Europe. Celtic, as Gordon says, all current players: Luke McCowan, Callum McGregor, James Forrest. For Rangers, Ryan Jack, Finlay Curtis, and the one that's caught you all out, Lyle Cameron.
0: I tried so hard to give clues, but it did not work in the end. Let's very quickly go to Pittodrie before we get underway. Is the dissatisfaction from the manager been matched by any half-time subs, David?
4: Yes, it has. Lewis Smith is coming on, Ayoub Malua's coming on as well, and it looks like Afisa Remu and Tony Ugan, who I'm not surprised. I mean, Nesta Guinness Walker had such a tough afternoon against Joe Bevan, but he was getting zero help, Gordon. So Stephen Robinson, not a happy man in that first half. He's already been booked by referee Callum Scott. You would imagine he's going through his players in the dressing room, because Aberdeen need to be so much better than that. They've not won away from home in the Premiership since December, and if they keep playing like this, they won't win this game today. I think for Dundee it'll just be a case of more the same. Get the ball to Joe Bevan, get Joe Wesley, Simon Murray involved as well, and Charlie Riley. That front four have been really, really good, backed up by the rest of the team. Looking forward to this second half. Callum Scott just about to start it.
2: 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Planning permission and building warrant drawings for home extension, conversion or renovation.
0: Right, come on then, let's get the second halves up and running. Surely we'll get more goal mouth action in Paisley than we got in the first half. St Mirren 0, St Johnston 0. Feels like we've never been away, Roger Hanna. It's half time in the second game of the season, and the Pittodrie natives are restless.
3: Well, even the ones who have gone to Dens are restless afternoon.
0: The Dens Park visitors are restless.
3: But you're quite right. I mean, David Friel said before kick-off, the away end at Dens, absolutely jam-packed. The Aberdeen supporters, they've had a good start to the season. They won all four games at Dons in their Premier Sports group. They didn't play well, but they beat Hearts last week. So they got off to a perfect start. They're looking again to continue that at Dens. They would travel down there today believing they're going to come away with the 3 points, and they've travelled down there to witness an absolutely dismal first 45 minutes. No surprise Stephen Robinson made changes, and that's quite a front four for the second half. If you've already got Nisbet and Olasanya there, and you throw on Malua and Lewis Smith, they're going all
5: the
3: out for
5: the old days have
3: now.
5: Gone, Roger, aren't they, in modern day coaching now? I remember years gone by, you would get in, the manager would give you a rocket and say, you've got 15 minutes, you've got 15 minutes or you'll be sitting beside me. Nowadays, they've got that big squad.
0: Yeah, it's the five changes. Yeah, just totally changed
5: They just go with the change right away. They don't hang about.
3: If you do it at half time, it doesn't count as one of your substitution windows, isn't that?
5: Yeah,
3: it encourages managers to make changes then.
5: It's not just the fact that they're making maybe one. You know, you maybe look and think, I'm going to tweak it, I maybe change the formation, I maybe play somebody off the striker rather than play two up. There's sometimes now two and three changes, and it takes a little while just for that to develop.
6: But he's obviously
5: got a quick reaction.
6: I think he's looking for a reaction. It sounds as if they're really, really poor in that first half. I think they're shooting down the hill at Dens in this second half. So, yeah, listen, he'll be looking for that reaction straight away. He'll want an impact the game right away and take the game to Dundee and let them know they're in for a fight.
0: And do you know what, as well, a couple of weeks into the new season, I don't know if people are quite joining the dots yet, because it's not a guarantee, but the games are finishing a bit quicker. We're getting to half time quicker. There's less added time, because although there's VAR, you're only allowed 10 seconds to get off if you're a sub. Nobody's gone down for treatment, goal kicks, throw-ins. Everything's been speeded up.
5: Your rules are good, aren't they?
0: So, you know what? Quite often when they tweak things in the game, you want to find fault with it, you want to be cynical about it. But I think it really has speeded things up.
3: Yeah, definitely has. One of the good developments in the rule changes in the summer. I'm just looking at some early Carabao Cup fixtures in England. Alec Neil's Millwall are through. They've beaten QPR in the London Derby. It was a 1-1 draw. Millwall have won 2-0 on penalties.
5: That might be
3: the worst penalty shootout in history.
6: How do you win 2-0 on penalties?
5: Because you will score two and they don't score any. And that's how. But Carabao Cup, that's let them go on with that. We're more interested in our exciting start to the season.
3: Well, I was about to point out
0: the Lyndon Dykes his debut by any chance.
3: Alec Neil has just taken Scotland World Cup striker Lyndon Dykes to Millwall.
0: I thought you were going to tip him for the new Scotland manager's job there.
5: Talking about Scots and Scottish squad players as well, where's Ross Stewart ended up? He went to Swansea.
3: Yeah, 3-year deal.
5: Is he? I think he's a very good player.
0: That's Elijah Just's Swansea.
5: Yeah.
3: And
5: yeah.
3: Up there playing with Adam Eder.
0: Stephen Welsh.
5: Stephen Welsh. Yeah, they've recruited well in the season. I might follow them. They'll be my Welsh team. The aeroplane, what do you call it? Airbus UK. Airbus UK have fallen off.
0: I can't believe we're going to do a detailed analysis of a Millwall QPR penalty shootout. But see the two that Millwall scored? They were the first two. And then everything else was missed.
6: Wow.
3: Dear oh Lord.
0: Yeah. That's incredible. So obviously, I mean, you know, yeah, QPR missed all of theirs. Millwall got their two on the board and then missed the next couple. And
3: so this Millwall keeper's maybe broken your record, Cammy.
6: I didn't count during the game, Roger.
5: Did you have all the names on the water bowl?
6: Listen, absolutely not. I was playing the championship at that time.
0: Oh, we've got a penalty to St Johnston, a Gogic handball.
5: Oh.
0: The first week passed relatively without VAR incident. There were still a few grumbles, but I think there is a Gogic handball, so a St Johnston penalty. We'll keep an eye to see.
6: Big moment.
0: Well, St Mirren maybe were the beneficiaries last weekend, because
3: the
0: goal
3: ball
0: of Falkirk got disallowed.
3: Ben Parkinson's goal, handball with Dennis Melnick's.
0: Was it enough to rule out?
5: Well, see if you see another. I don't know if you've seen the view.
0: No, oh, I was there, yeah.
5: Yeah, but there's.
0: Jamie Gullen's spot kick is saved. By the new St Mirren goalkeeper. So there we go.
5: Yeah, there's an angle that producer John, who's a massive Falkirk fan, I had it video, had it his phone, and it certainly looks
3: the key words in that sentence were massive Falkirk fan. Mm-hmm.
5: No, maybe AI. Producer, I think, maybe would have been the word.
0: I also think that one, you're right, because there is one that looks like it's high up the arm.
5: Yeah.
0: I think there's another one that looks like it's his elbow. I think there's another one where it looks like it might be the double touch, you know, where it does hit high in the arm, but then hit further down. But then to sum all that up, is that enough to rule the goal out? Can you be sure? It's all those same questions that we'll ask. Incidentally, in the week that the KMI panel became a thing of the past.
3: Yeah.
0: What did you make of that?
6: Scrapped, has it?
0: Been binned.
6: Oh.
0: What did you make of that?
3: Listen, it doesn't surprise me. One of the things you would say about it was well intentioned, I think.
0: Yeah.
3: But what good came of it? Probably not a great deal of good came of it. And I think the SFA are right to nip it in the bud, because I know I'll wind you up a little bit about your role in the Willie show. However, I think that has been a real bonus. It's brought an openness, an honesty, a transparency. If officials get it wrong, Willie Collum tells you in the VAR review show that the officials have got it wrong. We don't need a sort of unnamed panel of former players, former officials, whoever they all
0: pundits
3: are.
0: Club officials.
3: I don't think it really, you know, adds anything to the great debate.
0: I think what's been interesting about it is even right up to the end, right up to scrapping, it's been either misunderstood or sort of weaponized to force what opinion you already have. Because even in the reporting of it, I've seen a lot of people react and say, I can't believe they've wound this up. They don't want anyone scrutinizing.
3: Yeah.
0: Except the clubs have decided they don't want to participate in it.
3: Yeah.
0: That's the bit that's led to the scrapping. It's not like all the clubs are saying, please keep the KMI panel.
3: Yeah,
0: the clubs don't want to participate in it.
3: I think the clubs just realised what we're discussing here just now, that no real good came of it. It doesn't impact anything, does it? No matter what the decision was.
6: So
0: I think, as you say, well intentioned. But I think what became an issue with it is it It implied objectivity in an area that is subjective.
3: Correct.
0: So at the beginning, it was a 5-person panel. I think I'm right. It went down to 3. So you would get decisions that the 3 of you would debate and go, two say it was wrong, one says it was right, and no harm to Roger and the newspaper industry and us. It's accurate, but you go, you know, this decision was wrong. When the 3 guys voted kind of 2-1, like, is it subjective anyway? And then that almost got sort of held up as fact.
6: Yeah.
0: That became pointless, problematic, didn't it?
6: Yeah, no, again, it did. It makes headlines, as you mentioned, that I don't think are needed to be made. I was on it for a season.
0: Well, there you go. So you talk absolute rubbish.
6: Exactly. Who's got to take my opinion on things? But a lot of it is subjective. Absolutely zero. So there's a fact. When I was doing it, it was volunteer. You were a volunteer.
3: You didn't come up from Ireland for nothing.
6: I did. I'll tell you right now, volunteer. So again, I done it for a season. I only done it a few times because it was obviously a pool of players, coaches, ex-managers involved in it. But again, when you come away from it, you're like, yeah, what impact is it actually making, apart from what you've just said there, Gordon,
5: not
6: with regards to making stories, really?
0: But then people acted like it did have an impact. So I think that's what became really problematic with it, because as you said there, so that's like, and I'm kind of being tongue in cheek, but you saying you think something's a handball.
6: I say it on here. We debate things that we see it differently.
5: No disrespect, but how did they pull your name out?
0: That's what I'm saying. The panel was made up of like some pundits. There'd be a referee and representative. But
5: why would they pull his name out, right? Because he lives 100 miles away.
0: Just got asked. You're not
5: going to pay him any expenses.
0: Able and willing.
6: Yes. Would you have done it for
5: 0?
6: No,
5: absolutely. There's not a thing in the world I now do for 0. 0 is not even in my vocabulary.
0: Because there's a couple of incidents.
3: Vocabulary?
5: That's the word I couldn't get out.
0: I've been quite fascinated by the reaction as well, Roger, because a lot of people have been, you'll have seen it all on social media, quick to say along the lines of, you know, this was good because it was someone else marking the homework. It was scrutiny. It was accountability. You know, they're only getting rid of it because it was calling out their mistakes. So see these people who are now big defenders of the KMI panel and who believe in the KMI panel. I wonder if they know that according to the KMI panel, there were fewer mistakes made last season than the season previously.
5: Yeah.
0: So according to the KMI panel, refereeing standards improved last season.
3: There you go.
0: So I'd love to ask those people who are critical of the shelving of the KMI panel if they agree that refereeing standards improved last season. Because I'm going to bet the answer would be no.
3: I would agree with you, Gordon.
0: But I have a safe bet.
3: I think that's a very safe bet. When's the first Willie show of the new season?
0: Genuinely don't know.
3: You don't know?
0: I think we fell out over the summer.
5: You did with Willie?
0: I think so.
3: Why?
0: No, I'm not kidding.
5: Oh, Willie's just a great guy.
0: Motherwell were on the receiving end a few times at the end of the season.
5: Willie's top bloke. I've got a lot of time for Willie.
0: Yeah, we'll reconvene at some point, perhaps. Right, what else have we got? Let's do a teaser before he gets us in any trouble. Roger, Hannah, are you ready?
3: Yes. Hurry along.
0: Let's do it.
7: The second half teaser with Arcitlan Glasgow. Planning permission and building warrants drawings for home extension, conversion or renovation.
0: I'm going to ask you to hold that thought because I want to give you this immediately.
7: Goal flashes with Arcitlan Glasgow.
0: Dundee 2, Aberdeen 0. It is a belter from Bevan. It's a powerful drive, takes the touch, one of those shots that just continues to rise, and the travelling support from Aberdeen will be even less impressed now.
3: What a tip from David Freeland at 2 o'clock. He said there would be goals in this game, and he tipped up Joe Bevan. Really impressed by his performance at Celtic Park on Monday night. He thought he'd really done, you know, added a lot to the Dundee attacking arsenal for this season. Simon Murray, we know. Joe Westley scored in the first half, we know about. And now there's this guy, Joe Bevan. He's back up the road for once of Albion Rovers, back up the road from Burnley, and making a name for himself in the Premiership. Good goal.
0: And Stephen Robinson's halftime subs have not worked. That's the other side of it.
5: No, he'll be disappointed. But I said at the beginning, it's easy to say now, I've just had a sneaky for Dundee all day today. I like the look of him. I like his recruitment. I like the way he went about his business at Celtic Park. He's got guys that are buying into his coaching and everything. And I think unless Aberdeen can get a quick goal and get them back in the game, I think Dundee probably could get more goals in this game.
6: Yeah, it's a huge goal. Second goal for Dundee. It just gives them that little bit of cushion. But as you say, Daz, they'll be hungry to go and get more. They're Aberdeen are wounded again, and they didn't play well in that first game. They've not reacted to the substitutions.
5: Do you know what I like about Dundee? I think they play, you look at a lot of teams and there's a lot of individuals and whatever. I think Dundee plays a team.
6: Yeah, yeah.
5: You know, I think they work hard for each other. I think they're
6: honest, a very honest team.
5: Yeah, that's what I like about them.
0: You know, when a really famous player with a big reputation goes into management, the team then gets referred to as being that player's team. You know, it was Scott Brown's heir, who used to get used a lot. Yep. Frank Lampard's, mm-hmm. Coventry. Marvin Bartley's Stenhouse Muir, the same ring to it, no?
8: Yeah, of course it does.
5: They're winning.
0: They're 1-0 up at home to Morton. Michael Anderson with the goal. Anyway, you were halfway through the teaser, Roger Hannah. Just give us it if you can, please. No music this time, just on you go.
3: This is a good one. Second half teaser. In my career, I earned more than 10 caps for Scotland, but I never played for a Scottish club. At club level, I played alongside Ian Wright and Barry Ferguson, and I've been managed by Harry Redknapp and Mick McCarthy. Who am I? Ooh. I'll give you that again. There's a lot of info to digest. In my career, I earned more than 10 caps for Scotland, but I never played for a Scottish club. I played alongside Ian Wright and Barry Ferguson. Again, there's a lot of info to digest. In my career, I earned more than 10 caps for Scotland, but I never played for a Scottish club. I played alongside Ian Wright and Barry Ferguson, and I've been managed by Harry Redknapp.

0: Assist because, well, I say that because they had a penalty. The penalty wasn't great. It's the old good height for a goalkeeper routine, and Chapman made the save. Jamie Gullen, the guilty party. He was excellent last week as well. Got man of the match up there in Perth, but couldn't convert from 12 yards. And that game is anyone's. The one at Dens Park, though, not so much. Long way back for Aberdeen.
1: Yeah, Stephen Robinson furious in the first half performance by Aberdeen. They were one down. They could have been more down. He made a couple of changes, but Dundee have just carried on the way they were in the first half, totally on top. Got a deserved second goal, really stylish finish by Joe Bevan, and Stephen Presley has got them purring. Good performance at Celtic Park without reward on Monday night, and they've really just picked up, and they look as if they're going to pick up the 3 points.
2: Yeah, still a bit of football to go. 2-0, you're thinking, yes, get the third, game over. Aberdeen got a quick one. They've certainly, we showed last week, they've got the spirit to go all the way to the final whistle. They got that two goals in, what, 90-odd minutes against Hearts at Pittodrie. I think this is a different game today. I think Dundee, just sounding by David Friel's report at half-time, I think they're up for it. I think they're in control of it, and I think they'll get the 3 points.
0: Right, your teaser's up and running. The who am I? We've even got action in the second half. Penalty awarded and missed. A goal there for Bevan at Dundee. It was a lovely strike as well. So we'll keep an eye on the game in Paisley, and we'll keep you up to speed on everything down the divisions as well. Let's take our first look at tomorrow, and I'm definitely keen to get stuck into this on the phone lines. They'll be open round about 5 o'clock, so gather your thoughts and make sure you share them with us. Let's look at Rugby Park, because the biggest headline is that it's a new pitch. It's made of grass this time after 12 years on the Astro, and Neil McCann is looking forward to it.
3: I'm so excited for them that they're going to come and see Rugby Park in its glory again, full glory, because, listen, we were very successful in the Astro last year. But I just feel that Rugby Park was always known. I knew it as a young boy coming through. It was always a brilliant surface. And the guys have worked tirelessly out there, not only in the pitch but surrounding areas as well, just to make it quite a sensational environment to play football in. So hopefully we get a big crowd coming in on the back of the home form last season. I know they'll be disappointed by last weekend, but we'll look to try and put that right. There's a lot made of the pitch, but I'm open and honest, it is an advantage. Anybody that says it's not an advantage is telling wee porkies, because it allows you to train on it, so you've got a certain knowledge of the hard surface and how it may bounce. But as I said, the flip side of that is there's no track record of you're actually sure. So we had to cope with that come match days, and we dealt with it really well. But I just feel that the pitch won't change how we play. Hopefully that'll help us even more, because we are a team that wants to play. We take a lot of risk in our play. I think that was one of the features of our game last year. I felt the reward was well worth it. I'm not going to change my focus now.
0: Looking forward to it, Cammy. You would have played down there on the grass, of course, but it's been away for 12 years.
4: Yeah, I never got the opportunity to play on the AstroTurf, actually. So, yeah, listen, it was Neil McCann's right in what he says. It was always a brilliant surface. Again, I've seen pictures of it. I think you were down there as well. It looks absolutely fantastic. It's nice to see it back to grass. And Neil's right. Listen, there's no getting away from it. I've always said that having an AstroTurf gave you a slight advantage. You train on it, you understand the bounces of it. It might be different depending on weather or match day, but you understand distances and everything. It gives you a slight advantage. It's going to be a difficult game for Kilmarnock tomorrow.
0: Neil really McCann difficult. Used a brilliant phrase on Sky earlier in the week. He pulled back on it there, but he was trying to say that although it gave them maybe an advantage, he still found it unpredictable because he said there was no bounce formula.
1: Oh, right. Okay.
0: So I can see what he was getting at in terms of it being unpredictable, but that'll be good, Gordon. I think pretty much everyone will celebrate that tomorrow.
2: Yeah, and especially as much as I don't know what Celtic's record overall down there is, it's probably very good, but if you're a player, apart from Casper Hu, you're going down there a grass pitch, it's like a bowling green, Gordon, you were discussing in the office today, you've seen it. I think they'll all be looking forward to it, even the home players.
4: Yeah, yeah.
2: Cammy's right. You train on AstroTurf week every single day. You're playing in your home games. Players like to play it in good grass pitches, and I think that both sets of players tomorrow will be delighted to be playing that surface.
0: I was down learning all about it, and for some reason, very rude, Scott Allen and David Field didn't seem to enjoy all my information about the new grass and the new pitch last night. I was trying to dazzle them with some of my statistics.
2: Well, what's the difference did you feel? So lengthwise, everything, is it long, is it short?
0: It's 95% grass fibres, 5% synthetic.
4: Yep.
0: It's been put down on top of 5,000 tonnes of sand and topsoil, and it's been

0: raised by 30 centimetres. There you go.
1: Yeah, well, I used to line the parts at East Kilbride in the council.
0: You'd be out of work because they had a wee robot doing it, didn't they? Did you not see the pictures?
1: Hold on a minute. That's cleaners have got to be out of work because I'm buying a robot hoover.
0: A minute ago, you were bumming up AI. You're putting people out of...
1: I know, but I'm only looking for suggestions on that, like what a pasta sauce looks like. But I'm buying a robot hoover, so...
0: It is the same stitch system as was used in three of the World Cup venues, LA and Philadelphia amongst them.
1: See if you give us the price of it, I'll be impressed. I'm impressed with it.
0: 1.4 million.
1: Yeah, there you go. Absolutely brilliant.
2: Yeah, one of the games of the season last year on the plastic, Kilmarnock 2 up, Celtic roaring back.
0: That's true, yeah.
1: That's right,
2: go back to Nekti, I think Nigrin equalising, then Julian Araujo scored and leapt into the crowd. So if that's anything to go by, it will be a terrific game on the grass tomorrow. But, you know, if Neil McCann says Kilmarnock had an advantage on the plastic, that means they have lost the advantage. Now it's going back to the grass. I think after the week of upset that Celtic have had with Martin O'Neill being hospitalised, I think they will go down there with a cause. They will want to get the 3 points to improve Martin's state of well-being. They weren't brilliant against Dundee on Monday night. Kasper Hou, as mentioned, certainly wasn't brilliant on Monday night, but he's one who gets into positions, and if he keeps getting into those positions, I think the goals will come. I'm looking forward to the game. It'll be good tomorrow.
0: Curious to actually look at some of the numbers to try and back up those theories that you've got about, you know, kind of home form. You know, how much did it benefit Kilmarnock? Not to say that that's an unfair advantage, but how did they do on it? So back, I think what was quite interesting, see the first few seasons that it was down, there wasn't a massive differential between their home points versus their away points. But since they came back up, remember they were in the championship, in those last four seasons, they've picked up 69% of their league points at home. So that's quite a lot. I mean, naturally you would expect home form to be better than away for every club, but it's not usually that big a difference. So I think certainly in the last four seasons, or maybe their away form has just been rotten.
3: Their away form has, but I was almost to jump in it because it has been rotten for a long time as well. But again,
0: looking at it,
3: is it because they rely on that sort of home form, which they, again, if it was down to the pitch, they've not got that comfort zone this season. It's grass pitch. Celtic will be really looking forward to going there, and the Killie players will as well, but I just think it'll play into the hands of the Celtic players. They'll be up for it. Roger mentions Martin O'Neill as well, so I just feel as if it'll sway towards them.
0: Yeah, I mean, Roger, the Martin O'Neill story came out of the blue this midweek. You said it earlier, we would obviously echo it. Everyone wishes him well. It's not really a situation that we would care to speculate on or debate. I don't think it's one that requires much analysis. But for anyone who's looking for an update, the last one came from Sean Maloney yesterday. And as we sit here this afternoon, 4:30, we don't know if he'll be in the dugout tomorrow or not.
2: I think it's a decision Martin will make probably tomorrow morning, whether he's ready to get down, whether he does sit in the dugout and is actively involved, whether he sits in the stand and just takes on the role of observer and leaves it to Sean and Mark Fotheringham and Steve McManus. I think it's a big ask to come out of hospital on a Thursday and be back at work in such an extreme environment on a Sunday, but maybe Martin O'Neill feels ready. He'll be the only man who will know whether he's ready or not, and whether he's back tomorrow or not. We wish him well and we wish him a speedy recovery.
0: And I think obviously, Gordon, it's not a huge secret that hands-on training ground time is not really Martin O'Neill's role. It wasn't even in his first spell at the club, never mind now. So does that all lead you to suggest that the pre-match preparations won't really have differed too much?
1: Yeah, 100%. I don't think it'll be a big upset. I think that, like Roger said, he'll see how he feels. If he goes down there, he's got every confidence in his backroom staff, because at the beginning of the season, he fought very hard to make sure that they were there with him. He appreciates the work they do. He's got confidence in them. So I'll be interested to see. I don't think it'll make any difference whatsoever to the outcome of the game.
2: A pal of mine with a waspish sense of humour said to me last night, "Daz, it's just been a normal week at Celtic. Sean and Fozzie took the training and they didn't sign anybody."
0: You lead me nicely on to the next talking point, because Kasper Hou came in for his debut against Dundee on Monday. Well, I suppose it was Camilo Duran's debut as well, but you know, he'd been in the building a bit longer. He said afterwards that he would need to get used to the grass, and Kilmarnock have gone and ditched the Astro and brought grass in just in time. But I don't pretend to speak on behalf of every Celtic fan, but when you've got a week between games, or almost a week between games, they probably hoped there would be another one in by now. Would that be fair?
2: Listen, to cut them a little bit of slack. I was talking to another Premiership manager yesterday who was saying it's been a quiet week all round up here because some of the bigger leagues, which are starting later, the teams involved in those bigger leagues, they're away currently on pre-season trips. You know, they're overseas or doing this or doing that, and it's been a slow week with them. So that kind of holds back everything if there's a domino effect of transfers. So I would expect things would heat up this week. I would expect Celtic would get him Hassim Hassan from Real Oviedo. I think he's been left out of the pre-season game against Le Havre in anticipation of leaving. He had a chance to go to Saudi, he had a chance to go to France. I think he'll end up at Celtic Park. But Celtic will still need a left back. Marcelo Zanacci signed for Houston Dynamo, he's not coming back. They will need a replacement for Alistair Johnson if and when he goes. They'll need a replacement for Alan Yang goes if and when he goes. Rio Hatate as well. So I do think Celtic have a lot of business still to do in this window.
1: I think you're the only one that will cut them a bit of slack. I don't think many Celtic supporters will cut them slack at all. I know what you're saying, Roger, about other teams, but this business should be done, you know, weeks ago. You open the season against Dundee. You end up with your left back coming off and Alistair Johnson has to go over to left back and you're changing one or two things about. You've brought in two strikers round about the 16, 17 million. You're playing one out of position. The manager already comes out and states that. You get players playing in different positions. Listen, I totally agree. I think business-wise, bringing in 16 million, splashing 17 million, spending around about £1 million, I just think that should have been more business done, especially with the record that Celtic had and transfers gone by. They were slow. They missed the boat. So they have to get in quickly. But I do agree that they will bring players in. They've got to. They need cover. And if they lose Johnston and Ingles, it's going to be a bigger problem.
3: It's almost becoming a habit, just the way they go about their transfer business. They're going to be, there's no getting away from it now. They are going to be scrambling all the way to the end of this window now, because I fully expect probably Alistair Johnston to leave and Arnie Ingles probably to leave as well. So you take them two out of their squad and you're left with huge gaps, and gaps that already need to be filled without trying to fill them. So it's just bizarre the way they go about their transfer business. As you say, Daz, I expected 2-3 weeks ago, maybe even 4 weeks ago, to be a number of bodies in the building. There hasn't been.
0: But then to add weight to the theory about, you know, the market starting to move, Alistair Johnston and Arnie Ingles are still there.
2: Yeah,
0: Roger, that kind of tells you the English clubs are not desperate to move yet either.
2: No, and listen, the English Premier League starts 3 weeks after the Scottish Premiership, so you know they will move later. I'd be surprised if Alan Johnson or Ingles left before the last Glens ties. I think it's a big ask to get replacements in for a crucial game. I don't think so. You know, if you think there's a backlash that they're not getting players in at the minute, imagine they sold Johnson and Ingles before this big tie against the Austrian champions. So I think they'll be here for this tie. Martin Lewis already asked the board not to sell them before the tie against Lask, but they could go before the window closes on the 3rd of September, and then it's over to the hierarchy at Celtic to find the replacements.
1: But the problem is, Roger, is it not putting themselves in a position where, and I totally agree with you, I think they've got to keep, but if you're a buying club and you're coming in and saying Ingles 25 million, you're not letting Celtic dictate when he's going to, you know what I mean? And Alistair Johnson's the same. So what I'm saying, I totally agree with you. I think Celtic are desperate, Martin O'Neill's desperate, but I just think they've put themselves in a bad, bad position with their transfer
3: again
1: window.
3: What happens though as well, when they need to replace these right at the end of the window, everyone's price is inflated. Every single player at the end of in the last week of the transfer window is inflated. They're not worth the value that clubs are asking for. They'll know Celtic are desperate again. We've seen it all before. They don't do their business properly. For me, you would be bringing in a right back just now. Potentially, Alistair Johnson will leave Celtic at some point, so why wouldn't you bring in a right back at this moment in time just to have somebody in the building to replace him when he does go?
2: The one that I thought was most likely to come in, we mentioned them earlier, Julian Araujo scoring that goal at Rugby Park last season, has now suffered a bad injury in Bournemouth pre-season. He's had surgery and is out for a lengthy period of time, so it's not going to be him coming in.
0: Penalty, St Mirren now up the other end. St Johnston missed one earlier, Jamie Gullins was saved by Chapman. Now St Mirren have the chance. I think it was Ramos who tumbled in the box.
2: Who
0: under
2: takes
0: attention
2: St Mirren penalties now? Is it still Marcus Fraser?
0: And he certainly has taken them in the past, hasn't he? He's still there, unless any of the new signings fancy it. Maybe add a bit to Killian Phillips' price tag if he goes and starts adding penalty taking to his repertoire. Let's see. As usual, there'll be a bit of mind games about who's going to play and all that sort of, who's going to take it and all that sort of stuff. But like, what did you make of that the other night?
1: What?
0: Lucas Fadinger scored two penalties already for Motherwell, but Masuanisi back in the team and just takes the
1: love
0: penalty
1: it.
0: Duties off him.
1: Love it. You're a centre forward.
0: Scored anyway.
1: You want to score goals. It's been a little bit selfish, and I think if you're going to be a striker that scores goals, you've got to be selfish.
0: Killian Phillips is going to take it. So there we go, he's good.
1: Yeah, I'm not surprised at that, especially last week. Guy's playing with a lot of confidence, looking for a move as well. Probably I'd be grabbing the ball.
4: Goal flashes with Arcipland Glasgow.
0: Cool as you like. Short run up, strokes it into the corner, and it is now St Mirren 1, St Johnston 0.
1: Yeah, game of penalties. St Johnston missed theirs and then they get punished with St Mirren scoring theirs. Home advantage now. Still a bit of time to go for St Johnston back in the game, but what a start that would be for Saints. Wow. 6 points out of six. I'll tell you, a lot of pundits in here should have a real look at herself.
3: It would be a brilliant start for them, because again, it's two teams that, I mean, you've got to look at. You think Falkirk will be possibly drop off this season, be more towards the bottom of the table, and then St Johnston are a team that a lot of pundits have predicted to be either relegated or in that playoff position. So when you're beaten these teams around you, it is really effective. It's a brilliant start for St Mirren if they can get 3 points.
2: It's a day of saints and sinners in Paisley. Jamie Gullen, the sinner for St Johnstone. Killian Phillips, the saint for St Mirren. Can you imagine 8 days, Gordon, into the Premiership season? 8 days, and St Mirren are top of the table and 6 points clear of their relegation rivals.
0: But just to bring the St Mirren fans back down to earth, was that the last action from Killian Phillips in a St Mirren jersey, or are we not at that stage yet?
2: Don't know, there's always been interest. He's born in the United States. There's been long time interest from the MLS in him. But if he continues playing like this, you know, he's been down south. He was at Crystal Palace. He had a couple of loan spells at clubs down there as well. He will be known. He's a full international now with the Republic of Ireland, so he has a reputation. But as Keith Lasley says, you know, they will need to meet St Mirren's valuation.
1: What do you think that valuation is, Roger? Did you have a rough guess?
2: I mean, he's into the last year of his contract, isn't he?
0: Yeah, that's the problem.
2: So could you get £500,000 for him?
1: Oh, you'd take half a million. Yeah.
3: I think that's a realistic target for everyone, to be honest. I think clubs looking at him, again, he's for teams down south, that's a small fee for them to pay if they can get a top Killian Phillips on form. And again, it's probably, as you mentioned, last year of contract.
0: But the MLS one makes sense, doesn't it? Because he was born in America, so he doesn't come into the, you know, the kind of quotas and all that sort of stuff. I think it's going to be easier for him to.
2: And that was actually that you talked earlier on about St Mirren not selling players. That was our last big sale to Ose Olasanya, leaving to go to Houston Dynamo in the MLS, and they got some money for that. So, you know, the MLS have looked at St Mirren right back to the days when Owen Coyle took John McGinn over there for his trial.
0: How differently could Scottish football, never mind John McGinn's career, have played out if John McGinn had managed to seal a deal to Houston Dynamo?
2: It looked as if it was going to happen, and then it just didn't at the last minute to come back and sign for Habs.
0: Aston Villa captain, Europa League winner,
3: incredible
0: scorer of many important Scotland goals, first man to score a World Cup goal for Scotland since 1990, and all of it might have been
1: old,
0: so or it might have been even better. Who knows?
1: Yeah, you're touching on their own. Where is Oney now?
2: Is he not over in India?
1: Is he? Right, okay. I lost track of his career.
2: Is it Jamshedpur?
1: Jamshedpur?
0: Jamsheds
1: are nice.
0: Are you asking him as if he's going to be able to confirm that for you?
2: Yeah. A man of knowledge.
1: I would have no idea. That's why I asked the question.
0: Cammy, your hometown team are winning on the road. Stranraer 0, Annan 1, Ali Roy with the goal, if that cheers you up.
3: Yeah, it's a big goal for Annan. A number of injuries early on in the season, part time teams face. So it'd be a good result.
1: You've been here before with Annan, Cammy.
3: Who did you take?
1: Last week.
3: Who did you take? Spartans.
1: Spartans, I took the Spartans.
3: And they've just scored.
1: Spartans have?
3: Yeah, 1-1.
0: Yeah, Spartans 1, Edinburgh City 1, Mark McNulty.
2: Not a good day for your pal Mourinho this afternoon. If you are losing at home, Daz.
1: Yeah, send me a wee text.
2: He followed me on Twitter. He obviously listens to this show.
1: Oh, he certainly does. He should be working. Never mind sitting with a tranny in his
3: That's the problem.
1: Pocket. What?
3: That's why they're getting beat.
0: Mark McNulty. Did he not play? He's played one of the final games before Steve Clarke took over as Scotland manager, didn't he?
2: Yeah, was it a friendly in Cyprus maybe?
0: And he's still going. League 2 goal scorer for Spartans today. Spartans 1, Edinburgh City 1. We're into that closing stage really of the games. Queen's Park 1, Raith Rovers 2. So the Spiders have pulled one back. Ross McLean with the goal there. Still no sign of a Aberdeen comeback, does that surprise you that they're going down with such a whimper?
2: They've been poor this afternoon. I thought they were poor last week and they got away with it against Hearts with those late goals from Lewis Mayo and Kevin Nisbet. It doesn't look like they're going to get away with it today. 12 minutes plus stoppage time added. The Red Army will be wholly dissatisfied. And poor Dave Galloway, who I believe is away at a wedding this afternoon, he'll be sitting with the wireless at his ear, shaking his head.
1: Yeah, there's just something about Aberdeen. I feel sorry that their fans travel in massive numbers. Doesn't matter where they travel in massive numbers, even midweek. But I watched them last week. Yes, it's all about getting the 3 points and starting your campaign, especially at home. There was a great atmosphere, place was packed out. They didn't impress me, and so far this afternoon I don't think they impress the Red Army either.
3: Yeah, no, Aberdeen are just, they're a strange team, because I was expecting a little bit more last week from the performance. Listen, the result was exactly what Stephen Robinson wanted. Today it's been a little bit of a damp squib for them. They've not came to Dundee and really laid a glove on them. But you've got to give credit to the home side, the way they approached the game. Daz mentioned it before, he fancied them, he thinks they'll be a decent team this season. Stephen Presley's got a number of bodies in the building that work for him and play the style of football that he wants to play, and it's a really good result for Dundee.
2: And it puts the pressure on Aberdeen.
3: It does.
2: As we said earlier on in the season, earlier on in the show, next week it's Pittodrie in the Premier Sports Cup against Dundee again. Dundee will go there with bags of confidence because they've bossed this game today. And suddenly there's a bit of pressure on Aberdeen because, you know, the performance last week wasn't good. You can't pull the wool over the fans' eyes. It's not been good today. If it's not good next week, question marks will start being, you know, put forward.
3: Yeah, again, you mentioned the cup. The cup for me is a big one. You need to react to such a disappointment today. If it ends up 2-0 or even further on than that, then they need to react, especially at home. The fans will expect it. They turned out in huge numbers last weekend. Seen the stadium absolutely packed. And it's been another disappointment.
1: It must be horrible to be a manager nowadays. You hardly get three games.
2: What about Stephen Presley? Fantastic. The cardigan. You don't see enough cardigans in Scottish football anymore.
3: He likes a cardigan, doesn't he?
2: He does like a cardigan.
1: I like Elvis's style. I couldn't carry it, but
2: no.
1: I like his style.
2: Do you possess a cardigan?
1: Yeah, yes, I do.
2: Do you?
3: I don't think I do.
1: I don't wear it often.
2: He wears it well.
3: He suits it, to be fair.
0: Well, he's enjoying what he's seeing from his team on the park today, 2-0 up at home to Aberdeen. I'm also already looking forward to hearing from Stephen Robinson if this doesn't improve, because I'm sure he'll have a few things to say. And all the goodwill built up from that win last week about to be wiped out, because we are very knee-jerk at this time of the season. Spartans 2, Edinburgh City 1, Bradley White with the goal turning that one around, Airdrie 1, East Kilbride 1, two local teams for us here now meeting in League 1. East Kilbride had taken the lead through Sean Fagan, but a Liam McLeish penalty has levelled things up.
1: You saved my bacon there, Gordon, because I was just about to say, great start for East Kilbride, beating Airdrie 1-0 after their thrashing of Queen of South last week. Was it 5-1, Roger? 5-1. I think East Kilbride will be a threat this year.
3: Yeah.
1: I really do. I think they've got a good enough team. I think Mick and Shai Ferry do a terrific job there.
2: And you'll know, Daz, they're a team who are used to winning. They won lots of games when they won the Lowland League. They won lots of games when they won League Two last season. They're a team in a sort of winning mentality who are used to winning games. And sometimes they win them with style, like they did against Queens last week. Sometimes they need to, you know, dig it out. They might have to dig it out this afternoon. But it's a great quality to have if you have that knack of knowing how to win football matches.
1: How's your favourites, Ross County, doing? Are they still drawing 1-1 the last time I looked?
0: They are.
2: I think so.
1: You know, that'd be disappointing, wouldn't it? Did they scrape a 1-0 last week away from home?
0: I'm in throws, not investing quite heavily.
2: They are investing quite heavily. You wouldn't have known it when they lost 5-0 at home to Hamilton Accies last Saturday, but there is a bit of investment going on at Football Club. They are signing what in the face of it looks to be a superior quality of player. They will have ambitions to be in the top four in the playoffs.
0: Ashley Hay really should have made it 3 for Dundee, and then the Aberdeen mood would seriously have plummeted, but it was a poor header in the end, and it remains 2-0. Remind us of your teaser, Roger.
2: Here we go. The second half teaser. In my career, I earned more than 10 caps for Scotland, but I never played for a Scottish club. I played alongside Ian Wright and Barry Ferguson, and I've been managed by Harry Redknapp and Mick McCarthy. Who am I? I'll give you that one more time. In my career, I earned more than 10 caps for Scotland, but I never played for a Scottish club. I played alongside Ian Wright and Barry Ferguson, and I've been managed by Harry Redknapp and Mick McCarthy. Who am I?
0: Gordon Dalziel, what have you got for us?
1: I've got absolutely zero. Usually I would ask my friend AI, but I'm not even going there this afternoon.
0: Does this mean that, sorry to be a cynic, but that you've stopped cheating over the summer?
1: No, because I only started using AI 2 weeks ago.
0: Generally speaking, you find a way to cheat in the teaser.
1: Yeah,
0: all
1: I do,
0: of a sudden,
1: yeah.
0: All of a sudden, you don't know the answer this week. That makes me think that over the summer you've maybe lost your vehicle for cheating.
3: I feel like last week you didn't get it either. Am I right in saying that?
1: No.
0: Well, we do some wrong answers to help you along.
1: Go then.
0: The way. Okay. Botox says Stephen Caldwell.
2: It's not as big, Stephen, no.
0: Where are we? Ryan thinks it's Don Hutchison.
2: No, I'm afraid not.
0: As does Sean Granville.
2: Nope.
0: Adam Colvo would like to go for Paul Dickov.
2: I'm afraid not, Adam.
0: Okay. You're all in the kind of right era and so on.
2: Yeah.
0: And I suppose bits of the question give it away. But those would be, do you know what? There's loads of Paul Dickovs, loads of Don Hutchisons coming in.
1: I found a way to cheat.
2: He's got it.
1: and you cannot say I looked at my phone.
0: No, you never.
1: Hold
0: on a second. It's 4:45, and I've just read out some wrong answers.
1: What does that mean?
0: Because normally you get it within 2 minutes, and that's when I'm suspect that you're.
1: Oh, sorry,
0: you're cheating.
1: I didn't know the clock was on. It was the half time teaser.
0: Indy could get it after 40
1: minutes. Or is it the
0: full time
1: teaser? What's it called?
0: Second half teaser.
1: Second half teaser. The second half hadn't finished yet, so. Boom.
0: It was just not that impressive. The way you usually fly out the traps to get it.
1: Listen, sometimes a win away from home is just get the job done and up the road. And that's what's happened this afternoon. I'll let you build me up there, I'll let you shoot me down in flames, but once again, I'm in. Press Cammy, won't you?
3: Oh, it was impressive.
0: Did he spell it properly?
1: No,
2: I'm thinking he actually did. The biggest surprise
0: that
2: for
0: really
2: me
0: really makes me suspicious.
1: Oh no, I didn't spell it properly.
2: Daz knew who he was.
0: Exactly.
1: Yeah. I know who he is.
2: Okay, dog. Well, talking about getting the job done and getting up the road, Stephen Presley is getting the job done and will be going up the road, because Dundee have looked more likely to score a third goal than Aberdeen have to claw one back here this afternoon. Very impressive start to the season from the Dark Blues. They will get 3 points, their first 3 points of the season, and they'll go to Pittodrie for the rematch next week full of optimism.
0: Oh, imagine an early season double over Aberdeen.
2: Yeah.
0: The contrast in moods between those two clubs.
2: And then the following week, you've got a Dundee derby.
1: Well, the thing is, Roger, right, they're certainly not going to go to Pittodrie with any fear. They went to Celtic Park. I thought they were excellent. Okay, they lost the game, yes. But today, by all reports coming from David Friel, especially at half-time, they've been the better team, and they should really be 3-0 up, not 2. So they'll get there full of confidence to knock Aberdeen out of the cup.
0: We're in the closing stages this afternoon. I don't necessarily expect the outcome of that game to change, but maybe a late rally from Aberdeen could put a slightly different complexion on it. But they'll have to get a move on, because there has been absolutely no sign of it so far. That means we're also about 10-15 minutes away from taking your calls. So what are you thinking now? 2 days on from the trip to Poland, Rangers fans, have you mellowed at all in your criticisms? Maybe they've even intensified the more you've got involved in the debates about where it went wrong, what limitations you're fearing from your team at the moment. Because Gordon stuck his neck on the line. He said tomorrow was a big game, remember, for Derek McInnes and Rangers. So how are you feeling about tomorrow? What is the best starting 11 in your mind then at the moment? Because if everyone is critical of Derek McInnes for not knowing it, what would you do? Is there a clear best starting 11 for Rangers at the moment? What do you want to see tomorrow? Celtic fans, you must be looking forward to going and seeing a grass pitch at Kilmarnock. You've had your moments, good and bad, on the Astro, but it's gone after 12 years. And then bigger picture for you again is always about transfers. So big debate about that one before you make the trip to Ayrshire. Can Hearts bounce back? Can Hibs continue after winning in Europe? Motherwell drew, but I think they'll be pretty pleased with the result in Helsinki. It is always it's a difficult start to the season, Roger, when the clubs who are not used to the Thursday-Sunday routine have to do it.
2: Yeah, it is awkward. It's awkward for all the teams coming back from Europe. You know, three of the teams are away from home, Hearts, Rangers and Motherwell, all having to, you know, throw in the travelling as well. I'm just looking up here. There is history being made in the SPFL Premiership. The first ever 15-year-old schoolboy to play in the league is on. Andrew Fasania has been sent on by Aberdeen. He's replaced Toyosi Olasanya. A Lathallan schoolboy, still at the school, a young striker. When he made his debut against Kelty Hearts in the League Cup, Stephen Robinson had to phone his mum and ask for permission to play him. So it's a new rule change. We spoke about some of the younger guys earlier on the show before the debate about the elite talent pathway, and Aberdeen are creating history. Andrew Fasania is on. The last couple of minutes, wonder if he could score a goal.
0: Great story. Great to see someone so young make a Premiership appearance. It's not going to be enough to cheer the Aberdeen fans up today, but that's not the boy's fault.
1: No, not at all. Listen, what an achievement for a boy. Proud day for, as Roger says, the manager had to phone his parents. Imagine getting that phone call. So they must think he's got some future ahead of him. So you'd keep your eye on this young lad. But that's a fantastic story for me.
2: And at the other end of the spectrum, big Brian Graham at 49.
1: He scored again.
2: Has scored what could be a winner for Ross County.
0: Tell you what,
1: that's 2-2.
0: Some people go to real lengths to get away from you, Gordon Dale, don't they? I thought he was enjoying life as a Clyde One Super Scoreboard pundit in here every now and then last season. And when I was away in the summer, I opened up my phone and saw that he had signed for Ross County. I thought, my, the Dazzler really has driven him out.
1: I've made them all, haven't I? Wilson, Big Marv, Brian Graham. I've made them all. Cammy, tell me what you want, or I can't turn you into a goalie, mate.
0: Maybe a referee. Goalkeeping coach.
1: Yeah, that's what I could come on.
3: Oh, there you go.
1: Yeah. Nah, but no, absolutely brilliant. Listen, it was a no-brainer. He wasn't really playing at Falkirk, and the one thing the big guy's got, he's got goals, especially at that level. He could be a massive difference for Ross County.
3: Brilliant signing for Ross County, and it was an important one. I feel as if the way last season went for them, they signed a lot of experienced players, but I think what you get with Brian is you get an honest, experienced pro who'll go in there and give absolutely everything. He guarantees you goals. That's what he does, a physical presence at the top end of the pitch and a good player.
0: Big chance for St Johnstone to get a late equaliser in pace. They were played through, but Chapman came out really well to smother the danger, and that might be the one that keeps Simo Vallecari up tonight, because as things stand, they are heading for defeat in Paisley.
2: Yep, and listen, as we said earlier on, a huge win for St Mirren. Wasn't me that tipped them to finish bottom, was it? No, wasn't it you either that finished tipping them to finish bottom?
1: No, I think it was you.
2: Yeah, I thought that.
3: Well, so that's a long way to go.
2: There is a long way to go, but you can't do any better than 6 points from the opening two games. A couple of clean sheets for Jacob Chapman.
1: I was just going to highlight it,
2: and it's a new look defensive system. Mm-hmm. It's a back four, not the three that Stephen Robinson went with. It's different for everybody. You know, your pal, Alec Gogic, who gave away the penalty today, he's in a flat back four now in the middle with Marcus Fraser. They don't have the comfort of that third centre half. It's different for Jaden Richardson and Declan John, full back rather than wing back. You know, there's more defensive responsibility for them. So within that new system, it's great. Back to back clean sheets.
0: You know, it's incredible though. Of course, there's a long way to go. It's the second week. But see, once you've got 6 points on the board, right? Sorry to apply boring arithmetic to this. You're about a sixth of the way to survival in the Premiership. Like, you know, both can be true at the same time. Yes, a long way to go, but to start like that gives you a heck of a chance. Right, we've got a full time whistle in our featured championship games. They're starting to go everywhere. Airdrie won, East Kilbride won as an example, but what about Dunfermline Air? Here's Tom Grant.
5: Yes, Gordon, Dunfermline won, Air United 1 points shared here at East End Park, and it's probably a fair result, with both teams trading blows in the first half and then it becoming an end-to-end battle in the second period. The home side started the match the better, Andy Todd going close early on, and it was Todd who would fire his side into the lead on 14 minutes, latching on to the end of the impressive Shea Kearney's cross with a neat first-time finish. Air were offering very little, and up until the 44th minute, hadn't mustered a shot on target. Owen Sturton hadn't really been involved in the game, but he got on the end of a first half flurry of corners,
6: the first on the stroke of half time, and the third of those, Luke Macbeth rose above everyone else, including standing goalkeeper Musa Dibaga, and nodded his side level. The Honest Men took the momentum garnered from that late goal into the second half, Ross Taylor shading the post with a glancing header early on. The Palace crowd were growing restless at the home at how the game was going. Such was the grip that they had on it, and they responded when Kearney, skipping past his man on the right edge corner of the penalty box and drilling one of those cross come shots across goal. Ayr looked dangerous from a set piece, and again Sutton got a header off from a corner on 65 minutes. Probably should have scored that one. Taylor then forged the away side's probable best chance. He showed some silky feet in the Dunfermline box, left two in the turf with his trickery, but from about 8 yards out, put his shot high and wide. It was frantic stuff, and you just felt at this stage it was next goal wins. Late on, Josh Cooper looked like he'd found the winner, but a wonder save from Harry Stone in the Ayr goal meant the spoils were shared. It means 2 points from two for Neil Lennon in the league and his Dunfermline side, and it ends Gary Naismith's 100% win record with Ayr. Full time here at East End Park, Dunfermline 1, Ayr United 1.
0: And it's full time at Dens Park. Dundee took on Aberdeen. Here, David Friel.
7: Full-time Gordon in Dundee 2, Aberdeen 0. You can hear the Dundee fans in the background clapping. Stephen Presley walking down. He seems calm, but he must be absolutely delighted with his team. A massive win for Dundee and a massive performance from Joe Bevan, who scored and claimed an assist in a man of the match display. The Dundee winger was a star man, but Stephen Presley will be thrilled at what was a real team effort. They were really good value for the win. It's been a positive start to the season for them, and on the evidence of the first two games, they can actually go and do things this season. For Aberdeen, it was a day to forget. The last away win in the league was back in December. They never look likely to change that record. The sides meet again in the League Cup next Saturday at Pittodrie, and Dundee will be full of confidence going into that one. You can hear the Aberdeen fans booing now as their team troop off. They were very direct in the first half, but only created one chance. Aberdeen, a Dan Happy header that was crambled away. Bevan impressed against Celtic on Monday night, and he was the best player in the park here by a mile. He sent a low shot wide before creating Joe Wesley's opener in 9 minutes with a perfect cross. The finish matched the delivery, Joe Wesley guiding the volley into the bottom corner. Aberdeen kept trying to unsettle Dundee, but Dundee were the ones creating all the chances. Wesley broke clear, but Marius Miller made a really good save. He also gathered Simon Murray's rebound. Charlie Riley fired over the bar. Joe Bevan twice came close before half time. Stephen Robinson had been booked in the first half. He then threw on Lewis Smith and Ayub Malua for the second half. He wanted a reaction from his team. There was more life to Aberdeen for a brief spell, but Bevan killed that with a brilliant second goal for Dundee in 56 minutes. The ball was worked him at the back post. He took a superb touch and then fired a powerful drive past the helpless Marius Miller. Stuart Armstrong's flick hit the bar as Aberdeen tried to get back into it. Dan Happy had another header saved by Owen Goodwin. Aberdeen did cause more problems in the second half, but Dundee remained a massive threat throughout. Ashley Hayes, close range volley was saved by Miller. He should then have done better with a header. Aberdeen threw on 15-year-old Andrew Fasania for his Premiership debut at the end. That was only real positive. He showed up well, but that was only real positive and a day to forget for Aberdeen. But Dundee are in a good place right now. Full time, Dundee 2, Aberdeen 0.
0: And it's full time in Paisley. Alison McConnell.
8: Yeah, you can hear the delight of these St Mirren fans in the background. It finishes here, St Mirren 1, St Johnstone 0. And it was a tale of two penalties here this afternoon, with Killian Phillips once again the hero for St Mirren, as he made it 3 goals from 2 games, and St Mirren made it 2 wins out of 2, with the Irishman scoring the only goal of the game from the spot. It wasn't the only penalty in this one though. St Johnstone's Jamie Gullen scorned a chance to give Simo Valakari's side the lead just 4 minutes after the restart. Alex Gogic had been penalised by VAR after jostling with Sam Stanton in the box as a throw-in came in with his arm above the shoulder. He was judged to have used his hand and the penalty was given. It was a fairly long delay before it was taken. Gullen took it, but he was denied by Jakin Chapman, who incidentally had a tremendous game for St Mirren this afternoon. He dived to his left to push the effort away, and it was a good height for the goalkeeper to get to it, but not dissuaded at that point. St Johnstone might have looked the most likely to take the lead. They had their tails up. Matthew Folds almost gave them the lead when he lashed an effort from the edge of the box just wide of Chapman's left hand post. Then Chris Mochrie at the other end curled an effort wide as both teams committed to going and laying claim to the point. Substitute Jake Young burst into the box after getting on the end of Luke Thomas's ball over the top, but Diabate kept close tabs on him. When he did get the shot away, it was well wide. A few minutes later though, and it was advantage St Mirren. Samuel Ramos chased down what looked like a fairly innocuous looking ball, but his run blindsided Sheard, who then clearly took him out. Referee Ross Hardy pointed to the spot immediately before then confirming his decision with a VAR look at the monitor. Phillips kept his cool to send Sheard the wrong way. At the other end, Chapman produced a wonderful save when he dived low to his right to push away a Diabate header. There might have been another penalty for St Mirren after Sheard clattered into Alex Gogic, but the defender had already been flagged offside. But the night finishes here with St Mirren fans toasting Killian Phillips for the second weekend in a trot. Their fear now is whether he's still here when the window closes. But for now, it's all smiles in Paisley. It finishes St Mirren 1, St Johnstone 0.
0: And now it's over to you, 01419511025. What have you got for us tonight? How are you? What are you thinking? Whether it's today's football, Thursday night's football, a look ahead to tomorrow, the transfer window, you've got loads of options. So it's the same number, no matter what, 01419511025. Give us a call right now. If you're out and about today, St Mirren, St Johnstone, Dundee, Aberdeen fans, how do you feel about what you witnessed? Any Partick Thistle fans want to gloat from last night? On to tomorrow, Celtic fans, does it feel different heading down to a game on grass at Rugby Park? Does it fill you with more confidence? How are you thinking that one is going to shape up? Rangers fans, what is your best starting 11 at the moment? There's been so much debate about where it's been going wrong, so how would you fix it? What's the best starting 11? How big is this game against Hibs all of a sudden after a bit of negativity in the last couple of games? Motherwell fans, Hearts fans, Hibs fans, you're all involved tomorrow. And then that bigger picture stuff, the transfer window. What needs to be done for all of you this week? And we even debated the future of Scottish football earlier, talking about what can be done to get more minutes for young players in the top league. If you've got any suggestions, share them right now. 01419511025. And whilst you're lining up your calls, let's finish this off.
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2: And the answer to the second half teaser, Gordon, in my career I earned more than 10 caps for Scotland, but I never played for a Scottish club. I played alongside Ian Wright and Barry Ferguson. I've been managed by Harry Redknapp and Mick McCarthy. I am Nigel Quasi.
0: Nigel Quasi, well done if you got it right. Sneddon was the third fastest. Well done to you, Sneddon. Tartan Alfie was in second place, but the winner, the fastest off the mark, was Jerry Kay. Well done to you, Jerry. We're about to move through and fire up the live stream as well, so if you would rather see us on YouTube or Facebook or wherever you get your live stream, you can do that. 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
0: 0141 951 1025 to give us a call. Gordon DL, Roger Hanna and Cammy Bell are in the studio. We've had a quiet day of Premiership action because there's only two games, but some interesting results nevertheless. Dundee beating Aberdeen by 2-0 and St Mirren winning again, 6 points out of six this time, with a 1-0 win at home to St Johnstone. So get all your thoughts in on those games today. St Mirren fans, how pleased are you with the form? To put a negative slant on it, are the Killian Phillips days numbered? He's gone and scored again. Could he be prized away during the window? Aberdeen fans might like to hear from you early on. This can't have been the type of performance you had in mind early on in the season. Tomorrow, Celtic fans, you're looking forward to the grass pitch at Rugby Park. Martin O'Neill might be in the dugout, might not be in the dugout. We've got the transfer business for you, which never seems to go away. And all of a sudden, a response needed from Rangers. A big debate towards the end of the week about where they're going wrong and if it's recruitment or systems or personnel and all that stuff. So what is Rangers' best starting 11 at the moment, and do you fancy them to bounce back tomorrow? Even one away from the on-field action, there's a story breaking over the last couple of days about a summit to be held next month. All the Scottish clubs invited to get together in St Andrews and discuss ways that we can get more game time for young players in Scottish football. So if you've got any inspired ideas, you never know, Ian Maxwell, Craig Mulholland, they could be listening and they might take your ideas on board. So 0141 951 1025, get the calls in, and we're here until 6 o'clock. Lots to get through, Roger Hannett.
2: Yeah, lots to get through, and a big day for St Mirren. I just saw an embryonic Premiership table. St Mirren 3 points clear at the top, 6 points, 2 wins, 2 clean sheets, and I know Alice McConnell's just going down the stairs to speak to Craig McLeish. He will be a very content manager tonight.
3: Yeah, a massive win for St Mirren. Listen, there's huge question marks. Craig McLeish getting the job, very inexperienced, what direction that St Mirren were going in. Listen, he's answered absolutely all of them questions. Last week was very, very impressed with him away to Falkirk, and then this week they do the exact same, go and get 3 points. And as you mentioned before, although it's 6 points, it's 6 big points on the board early on this season.
1: Yeah, great start, as the boys said there, for St Mirren, obviously. Yeah, they rode their luck a little bit. St Johnstone missed that penalty. Could have been a different game, but they get back into it, and they got their own penalty kick. 3 points, clean sheets, the boys quite rightly were talking about there. The big result for me was up at Dens Park. I thought it was a convincing win for Dundee. I know Aberdeen got over the line last weekend against Hearts near the end of the game, but it just for me papered over the cracks. I think Dundee will be excellent this season. I like the look of them. I like the look of them at Celtic Park. They've put their effort in today, got the 3 points, should have been more, and we'll look forward to the games tomorrow. I think there's a lot of cracking fixtures.
0: Speaking of which, the phone lines are lighting up already. 0141 951 1025. Let's dive straight in with Thomas, who's on. How are you, Thomas?
20: Hi, I'm fine, Paul. How's yourself?
0: Good, thank you. Good. What are you thinking today then?
20: Well, you're asking about a Rangers best starting 11, and I thought that was quite interesting because Derek McInnes doesn't know his best starting 11, and as you know, I was not keen on McInnes' appointment. But the problem is the bizarre nature of Rangers' signing policy this summer. when you get to this stage of the season, the start of the season, and you've made your initial summer signings, the first 11 should pick themselves. It should be your new centre-forward, your centre-half, ball-playing midfield player, etc. But Rangers had a big pool of what you would call squad players. And basically what I feel is the signing policy they've had this summer, they've basically signed another group of squad players to add to their bludgeoning group of squad players. There's not a first 11 sticks out and presents itself. You might say the goalkeeper because he's new and he's just back from the World Cup. The only ones that I would say should be getting picked, Finlay Curtis, and for as long as we've got him, Nico Raskin, and the left back boy, Rummins. They're the only ones that I would say, yeah, they're the ones that start. And it's not because you've got a wealth of riches that you struggle to pick the rest of the 11. It's that, who do you pick?
0: Gordon Deal, what do you make of that?
1: Yeah, I agree. Totally agree with Thomas.
0: For anyone who's watching, in the live stream, Gordon DL doesn't have headphones for some unknown reason, which means he has got no idea what Thomas said, but the rest of us do. We'll get you fixed up in just a minute. You can just take the rest of the night off. Roger Hanna, Thomas put a lot of interesting points across. He's not happy with the signing policy. Yeah. He doesn't think the squad's been upgraded. Thinks the numbers are in. But I liked his arithmetic there as well. In Thomas's mind, there's only three outfield players that you would definitely start tomorrow. Well, and that's quite an issue.
2: Daz might not have heard your point, Thomas, but he kind of echoed some of your stuff earlier in the show when he was saying he'd been surprised by Derek McInnes's selections for the first two games, and then not surprised that he's made five substitutions at half time over the course of the Dundee United and Jagiellonia games. So he's very much learning in the job. He's learning about the new signings. He's also learning about the guys who were there before, who he's managing for the first time. And he's now got a week of three Ibrox games in three separate competitions, and he probably already has to win all three of them. You look at the table, if Celtic win at Killy early tomorrow, Rangers will go into the Hibs game 5 points adrift. Season's only 9 days old by that stage, Thomas. He needs to turn around against Jagiellonia because financially the Europa League's far more attractive to Rangers than the Conference League is, and then he needs to keep the Premier Sports Cup bid alive by beating St Mirren a week tomorrow. So it's a huge week, and he needs to get the calls right on selections. You're correct.
0: What do you make of this signing policy criticism from Thomas, Cammy? Is that fair? Is it too early to judge that? What do you think?
3: I think when you look at the signings he's made, listen, Lauren Shanklin, we know Lauren Shanklin can score goals, so he'd be one that I would put in that category that he has to play. The problem at this moment is that they've not got any players, certainly on the pitch recently, that started games that's going to provide them opportunities. Finlay Curtis is one that's always excited me since his loan spell at Kilmarnock, and then obviously he goes away to the World Cup with Scotland. I think he's one of these players you've got to play. I really like him. Yeah, I can see where he's coming from with regards to squad players, because again, people probably look at Ross McCrory and think, is he a squad player? Is he a starting player coming into Rangers? Possibly not, because there's question marks already from a number of Rangers fans saying, listen, we've not upgraded from James Tavernier, and we all know how much criticism he got towards the end of his tenure at Rangers. So I think there's big question marks, but you need to give these guys time. I'm more than happy to give these guys time to bed in at Rangers, but the problem is you need to win games while you're bedding in, so you can't have 5, 6, 7 players off their game and not win games of football. You can afford one or two and the rest of them carry them and still win games of football, because the most important thing at the start of the season is Rangers getting off to a winning start. They can't find themselves behind for another season chasing teams in front of them.
1: I do, listen, I've picked up the gist of the question, but the point, sorry, but I do agree. I think it's a bit early. Yes, everybody Rangers wants off to a winning start. It's a big game tomorrow for them. I do fancy them to beat Hibs. I think it will be difficult. I've looked at them over the last two games. Yeah, one or two players haven't settled in yet. Obviously, problems at the back. They look like they could be sort of a... not easy to score against, but they'll give you chances, and if they do that tomorrow, Hibs have certainly got the firepower that can punish them. They've got two guys up front that I think can score goals if they're given the right ammunition. So Derek's not been happy with what he's seen the last two games. Rangers fans haven't been happy with what they've seen the last two games. So things will need to improve quickly. But I think it's just a little bit early to go and start judging players just now.
0: Is it not possible, Thomas, that the Dragojevic or Cammy Devlin or any of the new signings do in time show that they're an upgrade and do in time show that they're starting players and not squad players? Can we be sure after two games?
20: I don't think so after two games, but the problem is, I think it was Roger who said he's getting to know, Derek McInnes is getting to know these players. Perhaps it's the new method of football that you've got technical directors who are more responsible for signing players than the manager. But I would like to think that when players are coming into the club or any club, that the manager knows the players, knows what they can deliver, knows that, right, I want that guy to fit into this team plan, which is my problem with Derek McInnes. As I've said before, Aberdeen, St Johnston, Kilmarnock, you could never see what his game plan was. It was pretty much just a kick and hope, typical a Scottish mid-league style of play that he's always played. Like, you look at last season, Jens at Motherwell, who's second name I won't try, but he immediately delivered an identifiable style of play that Motherwell had, from basically being a middle-of-the-road team, where it became the most entertaining team in the league overnight because he knew exactly what he wanted and he knew his style of play. Derek's been 19 years in management and I still don't know what his style of play is. So that's what I'm saying. He should be knowing, I want this player to play in that position for that purpose. And I don't think he knows that.
0: I wonder if some of that's a little bit unfair, because I think Derek McInnes, is when his Aberdeen side were at full flow, they did have a style of play. Hearts had, again, like, because there's different ways. If we're going to... And listen, I'm more than happy to use Jens Bertolascu as a man who sort of broke new ground here. But not every style of play can be as sort of specific and as easy on the eye as that. It's just not the way it is. Having said that, to then counteract or contradict my own question, would other Rangers fans like Thomas be entitled to have seen some signs in the first couple of games even of things that they liked that they could go and work upon?
2: Listen, Derek Steiner played took Hearts to within 3 minutes of the title this season. He's won Manager of the Year with three different clubs. He's won a League Cup with Aberdeen. He's brought St Johnson and Kilmarnock back into the top flight. So, he's done things right in his managerial career. If you're at any other club than Celtic or Rangers, you get cut a little bit of slack when you're a new manager and you get a couple of games to bed yourself in. You know, a 1-1 draw away from home is ordinarily a good result for a new manager in his debut. But when you're Rangers manager and you're going to Tannadice that first Friday night, it's not a good result. And then you go to Poland and you blow an early lead and you're the sort of architects of your own downfall, if you like. So that adds to the pressure. And there is pressure. There's pressure already. And that's why I say these three games, I'm sure Thomas will agree, Hibs, Jagiellonia, St Mirren, all at home, all winnable. They need to win them.
0: Gordon Thomas kicked off again, you can't hear him, but said that tomorrow the only players he would sort of definitely play outfield was Romans, Finlay Curtis, and who was the other one? Raskin, I think Thomas said the other one was. So
1: he wouldn't play Shankman.
3: He never mentioned Shankman.
0: No, Thomas.
20: No, if we're playing Shankman, because you don't know if Shankman can't play, they reckon as a lone striker, or is it Chermiti? You know, you don't know what style he's going to play up front. Does he play Shankland on his own? And if he plays Shankland, does he play Chermiti? Neither have said, it's only two games, I accept that. But again, we don't know how those two guys are going to play, either alone or both together. So I can't say which either or neither of the strikers I would pick, because I don't know what style he's going to play up front, one striker or two.
0: Yeah, that's a valid question about not knowing whether it's one or two and whether Lawrence Shankland's suited to that or not. And again, look, this is just Thomas's take. Fellow Rangers fans are more than welcome to say they disagree with that number, but to head into a game and think that they can only really kind of identify or only hang your hat on three of the 10 outfield players, quite a low number.
1: Yeah, certainly. Thomas is entitled to your opinion. I'd be a worry that if every Rangers fan thought that. I don't think that's the case. You're talking about only playing three there. For me, Shankland definitely starts tomorrow. One, he's a captain. Derek's put a lot of faith in him. Secondly, you're at home, you're expecting to create chances. and Shanklin's the best striker you've got in the building by a country mile. So you'd imagine he would play. He just needs to get that team, you know, he's mixing and matching, substitutions, two games, five substitutions at half time in two games. So he just needs to get the team settled down. They need to start playing that on the front foot football. As Roger says, he gave up a one goal lead on Thursday night, which he'd be disappointed on. At Tannadice, I thought Dundee United were excellent. I've got to take a bit of credit. Second half, Derek made the changes. It made that slight bit of difference. Asghar, for me, will play tomorrow. I think he's shown a lot of confidence. I think it could be a big season. But I do agree with Cammy. As much as Derek's finding his feet in there, and he's finding all about his squad and the new players and how to gel everything together, as a Rangers manager, especially early on in the season, you've got to win games.
0: Interesting as well, as part of Thomas's three was Finlay Curtis, so someone who was obviously in loan at Kilmarnock last season, hasn't started either of Rangers games so far, but he's the one. Thomas's three was Finlay Curtis, so someone who was obviously in loan at Kilmarnock last season, hasn't started either of Rangers games so far, but he's the one that Thomas wants to see tomorrow.

0: partnership up towards the top end of the pitch. If Finlay Curtis can beat that fullback, get the ball in the box and good quality towards Shankland, then you're going to get goals. So I think he's one that certainly I'd like to see playing.
1: Did you not think the big surprise, sorry for butting
0: no,
1: in,
0: you're right.
1: But at the beginning of the first game of the season, Kasama played in front of him.
0: Yeah, yeah. I'm always amazed.
1: Yeah, I totally agree with you. If new players come in, Derek brings in your new wingers and says, right, okay, they're in front of Finlay Curtis, I've signed him, Finlay Curtis will play a big part. But he went for a guy that hasn't really produced anything.
0: What I said about training. He must have seen something in Gasama in training, because for me, is it then you're almost just picking a player in front of with profile. So the profile gets ahead of him. Is it because Gasama's played more football?
2: Did show signs last season, or didn't he? I know it was not. You wouldn't call it a good season overall.
0: Very inconsistent. If you put Gasama against Finlay Curtis in the last part of the season, Finlay Curtis is miles ahead of him.
2: Think he will play tomorrow
1: from the start? I don't think he'll play tomorrow. It'll be interesting to see the starting lineup, especially who's he got to play as the two centre halves again. Who will he, you know, if he decides to go with another centre half in there, however it may be, will Sterling play in front of McCrory? Who's his midfield going to be? Because he's got a luxury in there. Will Raskin start tomorrow?
3: Yeah.
1: Now, for me, if you're chasing points right away, I think you've got to go with your best players. Yep. And Raskin is probably right now the best player in the midfield for Rangers.
3: I think there's more chance of Raskin playing than Curtis, I have to say, because he likes Asgard and that, just coming in off the sort of left-hand side.
1: I think he's a certainty player.
2: I kind of failed to notice when the Curtis's impact the other night.
3: No, listen, that's very true, but I just have a feeling. I think Raskin will play. I think Asgard will play. I think he'll play two up. I think it'll be Shankland and Chermiti. I think Yokota will probably get a start on the right-hand side. And then alongside Raskin, there'll be one, whether it's Devlin, whether it's Dan Neal, whether it's Dragojevic, I'm not sure. You know, someone will be in there with Raskin, I would think.
2: What do you think? Agree or disagree with what you're hearing? 01419511025. We've got loads of games to preview tomorrow, a transfer window, and a debate about how we get more young Scottish players into the teams as well. So loads happening. We'll speak to Nathan next.
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2: Roger Hannah, Gordon Dale and Cammy Bell are in the studio taking your calls. Whatever it is you want to discuss, we are here for you. So keep those calls coming in. Like we said prior to the break, it might be today's results, tomorrow's action that's still to come, the transfer window, Europe during the week, or this summit that's being held to improve the standards of youth football in Scotland. You can get all your thoughts, and if there's something else entirely, we're here for that as well. But Nathan has got the championship on his mind, I think. Nathan?
3: How are you doing, panel? Thanks very much for taking my call.
2: Pleasure. What made you call in?
3: So, obviously, like, there's a lot of things getting kind of put out there for Mark Wilson and Alex Ray and obviously the team, which is, you know, well-merited. I feel like one of the people at Thistle the Moor that's been under the radar that's done an absolutely remarkable job is Ian Barraclough. With some of the signings that he's got in, not just this season, but last season as well, I've been tremendous, and I kind of just wanted to see what you thought of that.
2: Good team effort at the Jags, I'm sure they would all agree.
4: Well, it's all about singing off the same hymn sheet, and obviously Mark has a good relationship with him. You know, he'll probably go, he's an experienced manager as well, so he knows what like it is to be a manager and be in the dugout, and he's trying to give Mark the best help possibly can. And once he identifies his players and they get them in the building, then obviously I think Partick, under Mark and Alec, it's a fantastic story. I honestly think this is the year that they can go all the way. I think that everything's built up for them. I think that Mark's sort of bedded himself in. I think the fans are right behind the both of them. The club's going in a good direction. They've got a terrific fan base. So everything there for a big, big season for them. And I totally agree. I think Partick in a real good place just now.
5: I think you make a good point that they've all got to sing off the same hymn sheet, but ultimately, again, when whether it's your director of football, technical director that's above and sits above, when they present opportunities with players or ideas of recruitment, it's ultimately up to the manager who he brings in, what players come into the building, because he's the one that needs to work with these guys day in, day out, and he's the one that's got to put them on the pitch and believe in them, trust them, and trust that they've got to take the information on that Mark wants to do. So yeah, listen, I think he's obviously doing a very good job, but Mark and Alec, I think, are doing a really good job on the pitch.
4: See, where it becomes important for me is obviously he knows the English game. You know, Mark and Alec probably don't know that market. They know the Scottish market inside out, especially Mark. Mark will have done his research on every player in the lower leagues and everything that's going about. So if you're looking to go down to the down south...
6: Am I missing something? What? I mean, Thistle aren't bringing in players from Guatemala or Kazakhstan. You know, I don't want to do down Ian Barraclough in his role here. He will be the guy who goes and does the deals.
2: I think that's what Nathan's praising him for.
6: You know, Mark Wilson and Ali Ray are the guys who are identifying the talent. Look at the signings they've made. You know, Seb Drogsd, man of the match last night, played against Partick Thistle last season and impressed Mark and Alec. Ben Dempsey, yet to play because of injury, captain of Ayr United, played against Thistle last season and impressed Mark and Alec. Ocean Smith, the deal's now done, having had a successful loan period last season. The goalie, Liam McFarlane, has had successful loans at East Fife and Alloa. He was with you at the World Cup in the summer, wasn't he? He was in Scotland training goalie.
2: He was the training goalie. Yeah. Brilliant. That's the greatest gig of all time. See, haven't seen that up close.
6: Apart from the SFA media man.
2: No. The training goalie's the one. Seriously.
4: Is it seriously?
2: We just got to go for the entire World Cup and just...
5: Basically, they're just shooting as well, aren't you? Really?
6: Listen, he'll get enough work this season at Thistle, don't you worry. But the point I'm making is, you know, it's Mark and Ali who are... If they were signing players from England, I completely agree with you. But these are guys who Mark and Ali identify... believe they can do a job for Thistle in that league. The majority of them have got knowledge of that league, experience of that league. I think they've signed very, very well. And listen, I'm sure Ian Barraclough does the deals very, very well. But these players are getting spotted by Mark and Alec, unless I'm very much mistaken.
2: Let's pile a lot of pressure on the lot of them, Nathan. Two games in, are you starting to think this could be the season?
3: You know, it's funny, right? I don't really have a like like making that assumption, because I always feel like it just falls flat on my face. But this season, I went to all the Betfred Cup, the League Cup games. I went down to Morton last week. I've seen his, like, last week was a totally different performance to last night. Last night I thought we were excellent. I thought we had a bit of flair about us. I thought we really controlled the game. So I actually feel that we could probably go and do it this season. We just look like a totally different animal this year, I feel. Like, last night, for me, the thing that stood out for me most was the players coming off the bench. So, like, you're taking players like Ed Patrick off and bringing on Ewan Henderson, do you know what I mean? Who, in his own right, is an incredible player that's probably unlucky not to start the game. Take Steb Draws out the game, you put Gary Mackay-Steven on, you take Samuel off, you put Tony Watt on. Like, even you mentioned the boy Stanley earlier on. Getting him back, for obviously for whatever reason, he still fell through, which is a shame, but for us, it's no. Do you know what I mean? It's worked wonders for us, but that's probably somebody that you would put in there to start, but Wheeler Sosa and Smythe in the middle of the park were outstanding, so there's strength and depth absolutely everywhere, and we've not really had that for quite a long time. I wouldn't really go as far as saying we've had that since being in the Premier League, or even getting promoted back in 2013. Like, it's probably the strongest team we've had since then.
6: I don't think we could argue with that at all, Nathan. I mean, they really impressed me last night, the way they played right from the first whistle. The goal, if you dissect that opening goal after 3 or 4 minutes, you know, Seb Droz, there's the energy and the pace by Ben McPherson to get outside him. It's a really good delivery by Ben McPherson and a really cute finish by Robbie Crawford. And you're talking about strength and depth. We talk about Stanway, I mentioned Ben Dempsey, we talk about Ocean Smith, Litsoza, who scored the winner at Morton last week. And, you know, Robbie Crawford's in there as well. He's almost this kind of forgotten man, but they certainly won't forget him after that goal last night.
2: Thank you very much to Nathan from Kosaitho, 141 951 1025. Let's start getting some immediate reaction. One of the early season, very early season, positive stories would be Dundee, because I know they lost on Monday, but they played really well, and then they've beaten Aberdeen so convincingly today. Here is what Stephen Presley had to say.
7: You should know me by now, I don't often get too excited about things, but if truth be told, since coming to Dundee probably just over a year ago, I think that's been our most complete and our best performance. It had everything that I look for in a Dundee team. It had speed, it had excitement, it had composure at the right times. But boy, did it have resilience. You know, some of the players were running on empty the last 20-25 minutes because of the style of football that we're trying to adopt, and it'll take time for us to reach the levels of fitness that we truly need. And I think also another big understanding is that to play that way we need a strong squad, because players struggle to perform in that high octane manner for 90 minutes. But I mean, I couldn't be prouder of the group today.
2: So based on the last 10 minutes, is it Mark Wilson or Stephen Presley for the Scotland job? Which one's getting it?
4: Both.
2: Co-managers.
4: Listen, I think that's all down... He was talking there about his team and the positives. I think that's down to the fact that his team are buying into the manager. I think that's all. That comes from the top for me. I like the way he talks. I like the way he's went about his business. He took a lot of criticism at the beginning of his career at Dundee as a manager. People didn't want him in. But he certainly turned it around. I think it'll be a great season for Dundee. I'm looking at them, I'm going to go early. It's a possible top six for me already for them. I like the look of them. I like everything about them. They obviously should have won been more today against Aberdeen. I think they'll be a handful against a lot of clubs this season.
5: Yeah, I totally agree. I think what you get from Stephen Presley's team is what you get from him. Bit of honesty, do you know what I mean? Hard working, but also it's taken him time to implement the way that he wants to play a certain style of football. He's been allowed a year basically to get players in the building that understand and want to play for him. As you mentioned it there, you know, he's got players there that really understand what he's asking of them to, and go and deliver it on on a match day, and they're doing that. They look really, really good. They look very comfortable today in their win. And I agree. Listen, I don't know if it'll be a top six, but I think they'll have a really, really good season.
6: Most impressive thing for me, Gordon, as well, is the players
2: right.
6: we've watched.
2: Off the tip of my tongue, yep.
6: John McCracken, the goalie. The two centre halves, Luke Graham and Billy Kometio, were sold for $2.5 million. The three that played behind Simon Murray, Cam Congreve, Jan Danda, Tony Yogen.
2: These were outstanding.
6: Tony Yogen got hooked at half time playing for Aberdeen.
2: And Congreve in particular, one of the standout winners.
6: That's more than half your team away. And you would never know to look at them either on Monday night at Celtic Park or today against Aberdeen.
2: Let's go back to the phones. 01419511025. Danny's on. How are you, Danny?
8: Hi, how you doing, guys? I'm okay. Yourselves?
2: Good, thank you. What have you got, Danny?
8: Got a couple of points. We're actually on the way back from the Airdrie game. We're watching Airdrie's Kilbride today. And just briefly, I wanted to touch on the standard of officiating. It's absolutely shocking. Every level throughout the pyramid. I mean, that's the third level of Scotland. I'm a Celtic man myself. In the top flight, it's the same all the way throughout the pyramid. Today at the game, there was not even a fourth official or a board to show the minutes. I mean, it's amateur, and if people are looking in this league, whether it be the third league, the championship or the premiership, there needs to be a standard and a consistency. And I think that needs to happen with foreign refs coming in and maybe even educating or leading the way by being an example. So I wanted to touch on that quickly, and we can go on to the Celtic game as well tomorrow.
2: Obviously in terms of incidents, it won't surprise. I know Danny will know this. We wouldn't have seen the Airdrie Kilbride game. We don't have fourth officials down the leagues in Scotland. So again, then they find the money to bring foreign officials in and make them fourth official at the games. I don't see that necessarily happening anytime soon. We don't even have full time rest in the top flight, never mind.
6: No, yep. And it purely down to finance in Scottish football. You know, it's part of the discussion we had earlier on about this summit at St Andrews, and a lot of the arguments, a lot of the pushback that Craig Mulholland and Ian Maxwell will face from clubs is about finance. It's, you know, the imperative of bringing money in and where the SFA's money gets diverted to. Some of it gets diverted to Willie Collum's department, but you look at the top flight now, there's a ref, there's two assistants, there's a fourth official, there's a VAR, there's an assistant VAR. That's an awful lot of officials, mm-hmm. times six for the Premiership. So in terms of referee recruitment, which I know is a very hot topic for Willie Collum, how many refs can you have in the game? How many refs can you afford in the game? So when you get to the third tier, like Danny was watching it earlier this afternoon, there's just not the money to pay a fourth official, I'm afraid.
2: My problem with the foreign refs argument, and there are loads, is every time I watch Scotland, I think the ref's hopeless.
5: Yep.
2: And every time I see one of our clubs in Europe, I think the ref's hopeless. And I think, well, if we're going to get foreign refs, as long as it's not that guy, that guy, that guy. And I appreciate I'm being a bit tongue-in-cheek and selective here, but see if we're going to get them in, make sure it's not the refs Scotland had at the World Cup for me.
5: Yeah, no, listen, I agree. I totally agree with that. Again, you criticise referees that are here, and then you watch games on the telly or you're at European games and you see the standard, them still making the exact same mistakes as we're feeling over here. So
2: see, on that, I'd love to, genuinely, as like a social experiment, is there any league in the world that thinks they've got good refs? Yes.
4: Yeah. I think England.
2: Do you think English?
4: I don't agree with them.
2: Hold on.
4: There's a snobbery down there that they think they've got the best refs.
5: Is that the refs thinking they're good?
2: You think English football fans think they've got a good set of refs?
4: I think they've got a better set than Leeds of Scotland and...
2: I'm not asking if you think they're good. You think English football fans are satisfied with the standard of their officiating?
4: No, I don't think any country satisfied.
2: That was the question asked.
4: But I think England would probably think we pay big money for full-time referees, so...
2: I don't. I think every Monday morning an hour, Ref Watch, Sky Sports, is full of English football debate and discussion about the refs.
4: Yeah, because there's so many games as well in the top flight. Listen, I'm not sure, because I would have made the point there, well, we've got part-time refs, have a look at England, they've got full-time refs, and it's not the greatest, but I think English are that, they've got a snobbery about them, thinking we pay big money for our refs, so we'll probably get the best refs.
2: I feel like all I see in social media is English fans moaning about the refs.
4: Did they?
2: Anyway, Danny, what are you thinking tomorrow?
8: I think tomorrow the change of pitch will be, big factor. You used to go to Kelly on a Sunday, early kickoff, it's stuffy, there's not a lot of great football, the ball isn't on the deck a lot, but I think the grass coming in is going to be a big benefit to the visiting clubs, maybe not to Kilmarnock, so I think that will be a big factor tomorrow. I also want to touch on maybe new signings quickly. I think we can't see Duran at wide tomorrow. On Monday night, he was absolutely wasted out there. I think maybe play two through the middle, maybe a flat 4-4-2, and Ho and Duran can bounce off each other. But if he's starting at wide tomorrow, we may as well chuck it up there, I think.
2: Well, it's a good point about how those two get fitted in, because...
4: See, the big problem is I don't think he will go a 4-4-2. That's not the right. I totally understand Danny's point, because he was right. On Monday, Durant was not effective at all coming off the flank. Now, the argument is you could go with your three in the middle of the park and play him in behind, but the problem is Negrin, who's banged 20-odd goals last season, he's got off, he's off and running already, so he ain't going to leave him out. Engels and McGregor will probably play, so it'll be interesting to see how Martin O'Neill develops that situation, because he certainly has got a little bit of a problem fitting the two of them in.
5: But it's not that big a problem, because last season they didn't have a striker, and that was a bigger problem than having two. And again, it gives you option, and if one's not doing it, the other one can play. I agree with Daz. I don't think he'll change the formation and go two up top. I think he'll stick with what he has done previously. And it's up to the striker that's playing to score the goals to stay in the team. Whether he'll change it over time, possibly, but I agree, it's a difficult one to fit in at the start, but I don't think it's a huge problem. I think it's a good problem to have compared to what they had last season.
2: Who do you think will do it, Roger?
6: It's difficult, because that's hitting the nail on the head. Nigrin's a thing. You could play 4-4-2 with Ingles, McGregor, and pick your wingers, whether it's Yang and Tenekte or Forrest or whoever, and get the two strikers in. What do you do with Nigrin? There is a body of the Celtic support think he could do more, but as Dad said, 21 goals last season. He got the only goal against Dundee on Monday night. You cannot leave him out of the team just now unless you can find a place for him wide one side, but I don't think that suits his, you know.
2: What do you think, Danny?
6: Takes away from his ability to get in the box and score those goals.
2: What do you make of those obstacles the guys have identified, Danny?
8: Yeah, I mean, of course, you need to kind of shoehorn Negrin in there somewhere, of course. I mean, I'm not too worried too much about having the out and out wingers and the two up tops. Obviously, that's a hard system to try and fit. I think the amount of ball that we're going to have tomorrow and the amount of possession, there can be some fluidity there, some movement. Our wing-backs can get up and put the balls in. So definitely shoehorn Negrin in regardless, and I want to see the two up top.
4: The only way you can do that is if he changes his formation to a 3-5-2.
6: Yeah, the way he did first time around.
4: Yeah, it's the only way you can do that, because you fit everybody into that formation. And that's the interesting one. Will Martin O'Neill decide to say, right, I've got two strikers, I want to play them together?
2: No chance.
4: Well, don't be surprised.
2: I would be surprised.
4: Don't be surprised.
2: Celtic going to 3-5-2 in the 2026 era.
4: Well, basically allows your, like, Tierney, who
2: basically play, though. I know how it works. Yeah, I get it. But you play three centre backs.
4: But what I'm trying to say is, if you're going to shoehorn these two guys in with your top goal scorer, that's the way you can do it. It's probably the only way you can do it.
2: But then you play no wingers then, really.
4: I'm not saying he will do it. I'm saying it's probably the only way he can do it if that's what they want to do.
5: Listen, Celtic's games are going to ramp up. There's going to be injuries come in. There's going to be people out of form. So, as I said before, I don't think it's a bad thing having two new strikers in the building. They were crying out for strikers last season. We all know the problems that they had. So,
4: well, here's a question for you, right? You're talking about Celtic not playing with wingers. Their wingers are poor just now.
2: Yeah, I know that. Right. But I mean, in terms of a plan, are you talking about just for tomorrow?
4: No, I don't know if
2: Celtic are going to try and sign wingers, right? They've also got Jota coming back. Like, Celtic in the last few years have been built on wingers. If I just cannot see a scenario where Celtic prefer to play
4: in the short term.
2: So Scales Trusty and Carter Vickers all in the team.
4: I am not saying that. I'm saying if he's got to do that, because there's an opportunity to do that right now. Because one, the wingers aren't really setting the heather on fire. I.e., why Durant played off the right as a winger and he shifted Yang over to the left. You've got Alistair Johnston, who's still there. Yep. You've got Kieran Tierney on the left, who play like they're playing with wingers. So I'm not saying he's got to do that. I'm saying if he wants to shoehorn all these best players in, that's what he can do.
2: Well, thank you to Danny in Paisley, 01419511025. More time for your calls when we return.
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16: An M8 roadworks update from Amy on behalf of Transport Scotland. As part of a new pedestrian crossing scheme, there will be essential works on the M8 Junction 27 westbound offslip from Tuesday the 28th of July until Monday the 17th of August between 8pm and 6am each weekday night. During this time, there will be an offslip closure with phase lane 1 closures of the M8 at this location. Sign diversions will be in place. For details, visit swtrunkroads.scot.
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2: Gordon Dalziel, Cammy Bell and Roger Hanna are here at 0141 951 1025. Give us your thoughts on any of the talking points so far, or introduce a new one if you're that way inclined. Loads of good football to look forward to tomorrow. Graham's another Partick Thistle fan. You're all coming out the woodwork today, Graham.
20: Thanks very much. I've been on before, and the reason that I'm phoning, the last time that I was actually on air, I said that I wasn't that keen on the idea of having Mark Wilson as the manager, and that I wasn't that keen on Ian Barraclough or any kind of director of football. So, a rarity, I'm going to say I was completely wrong. The season we had last season was phenomenal. Mark Wilson and Alec Ray have worked wonders with the squad. I think Ben Stanway came on so well last year under Alec Ray's tutelage, and we've started fantastically. We've made great signings, and I'm really looking forward to the rest of the season.
4: Graham, I think you're a bit early to say you're wrong. I totally agree with you. I tipped them. I thought they were brilliant last year. I thought they were very unlucky against St Mirren. He's built a real good side at Fir Hill. They played good stuff. That's two games now, two clean sheets as well, 6 points. I've tipped Partick to win the championship from the day one, because I just think Mark and Al have got something special going there.
5: Yeah, again, brilliant start for Partick Thistle. So unlucky last season, but they have built something really, really good. They've got a great squad. I think it was Nathan that was on last, and he went through the substitutes and the players that are coming on for Partick Thistle, and that could be the difference this season, having a really strong, experienced squad. Every season that goes past, these guys get a little bit more experience, and I think I tipped them to go up this season as well. I really do think they've got a right good chance. They started the season well, and they were fantastic last night.
6: As Tony Watt asked me last week, are you on the Thistle train? I think we're all on the Thistle train, and it's going at a fair lick at the start of this season. It's a terrific start. Next Sunday, away at Hibs in the Cup, that will be a very interesting second round tie. Then they go to Inverness, who are also unbeaten, a second draw, and you know, newly promoted side. That'll be difficult, but the way Thistle are playing, they'll go anywhere with confidence.
2: Totally different set of expectations this season though, Graham, isn't it, given the impressive campaign last season?
20: Yeah, yes and no. Thistle fans are always a wee bit pessimistic, to be honest.
2: Sure.
20: We've had enough heartbreak in the playoffs, but there's just something slightly different this year. Mark and Alec were phenomenal last year, as you said. But the players that they brought in, I mean, particularly last night, Seb Draws was stunning.
2: He was really good, wasn't he?
20: And I'll be honest, he's not a player that I thought highly of when we played against Queen's Park last year. But he's been sensational in pre-season and in the League Cup. And then he well deserved his man of the match. I think he deserved a goal last night as well, but we'll settle for two. We won't get too greedy at this stage.
2: Absolutely.
20: I would also say, when you're talking about referees earlier on, the referee last night, and I'm not even going to talk about decisions that he made. Every fan disagrees with refereeing decisions. The one thing that I found really strange was the amount of times he got in the way of play, particularly on set pieces. So twice in the first half against ourselves, Paddy Redding lines up at the edge of the area and the referee stands effectively right in front of him to stop the ball coming out. And he did it to Livingston in the second half. And the amount of times that the ref seemed to just drift into passing channels, he didn't seem aware of what was going on in the pitch half the time.
6: I think he was just enjoying Thistle's free-flowing football, Graham. He wanted to get involved.
20: Possibly, but I'd love to have seen Paddy Redding smash the ball into the top corner rather than the ref standing in his way.
2: We'll pass the feedback on. Thank you, Graham. And Scotstoun, Ian's on the other line as a Celtic fan. What's on your mind, Ian?
13: All right, Paddy, I hope you are well. There's a lot of negativity for the fans in there, and it's rightly so with the movement for the board. There's not been much, but I honestly can't see anything else but Celtic winning this league at a canter. I don't see much going on over our side. We've signed players who were good enough for Hearts and they're starting in the first game. Really good at getting about the pitch, Cammy Devlin, but really put it on the ball. Don't see any fair play. I think we created enough chances to win about five games against Dundee, but obviously only scored one. But I can't see anything other than Celtic cantering this league.
2: What about Europe? How do you think that'll go?
13: I don't know. I think if you need to have an ambition in Europe, but it's Celtic in the Champions League, any Scottish team in the Champions League, what's really going to happen?
2: Do you think they'll get there though? Because obviously I think some of the fears about recruitment are about this playoff tie, aren't they, against LASK? You certainly want to be there.
13: Yeah, I do think we'll be there, and I think that's what will keep us ahead of everyone else in this country, is having the ambition for Europe. But obviously, can't be too confident, but I think we'll get through, yeah.
6: I don't think you can be too confident after what happened at Kyra Almaty last season. I think that was a real learning for everyone at the football club. That's why I don't think the board can sell Johnson or Ingles before this game against LASK, Ian. Celtic should have enough to get through. You look at they've signed two proven Champions League goal scorers in Hu and Duran, but LASK were champions of Austria ahead of a Sturm Graz team that's just beaten Hearts 6-0, so they deserve respect. And it'll be two awkward games over that 6-day period later in the month.
4: Ian, what you seen on Monday night against Dundee, I know they should have probably won a little bit more. I'm very surprised you're saying a canter. Do you not think you need to bolster that squad a little bit?
13: Definitely need to make improvements. As I say, the fans have a right to be getting frustrated, but I don't really see anything else in the league. Like, the best team I've watched is Motherwell again. Obviously, Astro recommended him.
0: I watched them against Helsinki and the previous game. It's the only type of team I'm seeing with a style of play that looked very good. I watched Rangers against Dundee United. They're supposed to be your biggest threat. They were passed off the park in the first half. I think Celtic will always get a high ambition, but we're creating enough chances. I just want to see a better style of play this year as well.
2: But then that's it. Like, so to be fair, Ian sort of answered some of his own point there, because he goes back to what Celtic's aims are, what Celtic's expectations are. In many ways, because like Celtic have, you all know the story, they've won 14 out of the last 15. There is a scenario where Celtic will win this league, and it might not be enough for a lot of fans, because we mentioned Europe, we mentioned the style, we mentioned, you know, maybe there's been an element of having the bar set really high with Ange Postecoglou's style and elements of Brendan Rodgers. They scored a lot of goals in his the season before he left. So is it not more about Celtic constantly trying to push that bar and be the best version of themselves, rather than can they just win the league?
5: Yeah, they should be. For me, they should always be ambitious and trying to get better each season as it goes along. Yes, winning titles, winning cups as well domestically is fine, but they've got to always want more. They've got to try and progress in Europe. And again, progressing in Europe comes with finances as well. So the whole club benefits from Celtic doing well on the pitch. I think that they're in an okay position just now. They've started the league well by winning that first game. I agree with Roger that, listen, that Champions League game, it will be difficult. It's a difficult tie. It's one they can certainly get through, but they need to keep a hold of Alistair Johnston for that tie. And what they also need to do is they need to sign certain players, because they are light in areas. Listen, one or two injuries, which we've seen last season, they got a lot of long-term injuries last season to big players, and it hampered them. So they need to be wary of that as well.
2: Thank you very much, Ian from Barhead, 01419511025. We might struggle to squeeze one more in, but we could give it a go. Aim high, be ambitious. Mm-hmm. If that's the theme of the end of the show, we could try that as well. Let's take a whistle stop tour of the games tomorrow whilst we are still here. Jashirian's conference, will they beat Kilmarnock on the new grass tomorrow?
4: Yeah, I think they'll go down there. I think they'll enjoy it. It'll be interesting to see the starting lineup. I think Neil McCann will have Kilmarnock fired up, of that there's no doubt. It will be difficult, always is, but I just think Celtic will have enough.
5: Yeah, I'm going to go along with that as well. I think it'll be a close game, but I just think Celtic will have enough to get over the line. But I think Kilmarnock will be very competitive.
2: Roger?
6: I think Celtic have enough to win. I do. I think, you know, Kilmarnock looked a bit ropey at the back of losing four goals to St Johnstone last Sunday, and I just think Celtic will do it for Martin O'Neill tomorrow.
2: Okay, well, what about Rangers then? Because all the debate's been about who caller on earlier can only pick three of the starting 11 tomorrow, or four if you include the goalie. Are they going to get this back on track, or get the win that they need to just...
4: Yeah, well, Cammy says in the show, a must-win game for Derek McInnes and Rangers. I don't think it's at that stage, but I think they need to get the wheels in motion. I think they need 3 points. Hibs carry a threat, of course they do, but I just feel at Ibrox, full house, I think Rangers will win that game tomorrow.
5: I think Rangers will win. Whether it's I threw that must-win comment in there. But I think it's really important, because listen, if they don't win the game tomorrow, there'll be a lot of noise, and especially if Celtic go and win at Rugby Park. But I think they'll have enough to beat Hibs tomorrow.
6: I'm not convinced. I think Hibs, with Elding, Boyle and Lowe, will carry a threat to a shaky Rangers defence. It wouldn't surprise me if it was a draw.
2: What about Motherwell? Because as good as they were last season, they get kept up at night by Falkirk, who were so good and got so many points off them last season. Can John McGlynn continue the magic?
4: No, not for me. I think I was disappointed. Not disappointed. I think Falkirk looked the shadow of the team they were. Motherwell were just getting better and better. The caller said there, apart from Celtic, best team they've seen. Motherwell at home, new season, Motherwell for me.
6: Yep, Motherwell won.
2: Okay. Motherwell won. How do Hearts bounce back? Battered in Portugal, but maybe no shame in that. Or has that been defeatist? What I mean, the scale of the opponent.
6: Yeah,
2: no, Benfica.
6: No shame in losing to Benfica, but they've now played 3 European games. They've lost 12 goals. They've lost to a pretty drab Aberdeen team as well. If anyone is in need of a victory, it's poor old Wouter Vranken.
2: Okay.
4: I was impressed with Dundee United against Rangers, especially first half. I think they're playing better football now. I think Jim can go there and get a result.
2: Sorry for leaving you out, Hibs fans, but we do need to go. Thank you very much. We will be back. The boys will be back tomorrow afternoon to look after you. Andrew McLean in the hot seat. The GBX is up next.
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30: It is 6 o'clock. I'm George Bowie and we are ready to bring it with the GBX anthems. 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
19: Clyde One.
30: The top stories this are: answers are being demanded after a child rapist absconded in Perth. Cliff Lyons-Dobby from Glasgow, who's been in institutions since 1990, fled while on an escorted community visit but was recaptured by police this morning. Perthshire Tory MSP Murdo Fraser says there's huge concern in the community.
32: What went wrong that he was able so easily to abscond? So I think we need some answers from NHS Tayside and full transparency as to what exactly has gone wrong in this case.
30: The board says it takes the safety of the public, our patients and staff very seriously. There'll be a full review into the incident. A second man's been charged over the murder of Motherwell teenager Kadeem Paris. The 16-year-old was stabbed to death in Northampton. 20-year-old Samwari Solomon, who's also from the Lanarkshire town, appeared in court today. A 21-year-old local man is also in custody. Now, Nicola Sturgeon says she won't visit estranged husband Peter Murrell in jail and feels like a mug for caring about him. Former party chief exec Murrell was locked up for 5 years for embezzling £400,000 from the SNP. The former First Minister insists she knew nothing of his crimes, which included the purchase of a £100,000 motorhome. In an Edinburgh Fringe interview, she's also ruled out joining the Greens, saying she's SNP till she dies. Football, and Stephen Presley's gushing over a 2-0 win over Aberdeen today.
33: Since coming to Dundee, I think that's been our most complete and our best performance. It had everything that I look for in a Dundee team. It had speed, It had excitement, it had composure at the right times, but boy, did it have resilience.
30: Don's boss, Stephen Robinson, was brutally honest.
1: As a team, we weren't at the races. We had a lot of bad decisions in and out of possession. When you play for Aberdeen, you can't do that. You have to reset yourself after one mistake and go again, and we didn't do that often enough today, and we got what we deserved.
30: St Mirren are top of the league tonight. They beat St Johnston 1-0 thanks to Killian Phillips' penalty after Jamie Gullen missed a spot kick for the Perth men.
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30: Remaining dry in the east and south this evening, but rain hitting the west and north, an overnight low of 13. That's the latest. I'm Lindsay Heron.
9: Clyde One.

Friday night, I'm George Bowie, and we are here with the GBX Anthems. Let's get these phone lines open. We'll let you request some songs shortly. We're going to start the show with just shout-outs, if that's all right. So let's get your shout-outs on the air on 0333 2020 400. I got some bangers in the mix. Just pledge a prosper, free your mind to start, and you guys are on the phones next. 0333 2020 400. It's a local rate call. Give us a call just now, and we'll get your shout-outs on next.

0: Charlie doing shout-outs for the first hour of the show. Then he can start picking the tunes after seven. Let's see what you guys are saying on the phones.
1: Hi, can I get a shout-out, please? Got Carol on my leg. We were just coming back from the football. Very nice. But
2: hi there. Can I have a shout-out, please? It's for Jane and Andrew, and we're listening in Malaga. We're just getting showered and ready, listening to tunes, a few room drinks, and we're heading out for something to eat. Bye.

0: Sick Bro Man remix with a whole load of other tunes. And bassheads, is there anybody out there? What an anthem that is. Faithless and John Foz, the Like a New Religion track. So it's got John Foz's Like a Prayer and the BB Rex and Faithless New Religion thing. Calvin Harris, Justin Milo's remix of We'll Be Coming Back with Example, of course. And you guys are on the phones on 0333 2020 400 for your shout outs shortly. We're going to get in the mix with Makina Time from Dimitri Vegas and Like Mike next.
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So obviously that was it. Netherworld, the Atlantis track, is that the one that they sampled on that and just added the Marlon Hofstadt vocal, and it just works a treat. Dimitri Vegas and Like Mike doing Makina Time. We're playing some bangers right now. I'll get you back on the phones in a sec for your shout-outs. So if you want to call me, 0333 20 20 400, and then we'll let you start requesting some songs if you fancy a wee bit of that. But let's play Wonderful Days next.

0: 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Hello.
1: Hi,
0: hello, what's happening?
1: Can you get a shout out? And can you play the Glen?
0: I can do the Glen, no problem. 0333 2020 400 is the number. If you want to get in touch with us tonight.

0: in the Glen on this Saturday night, JBX. It's got on the phones for you guys. Hello. What's happening?
1: Yeah, can I get a shout-out to my boyfriend, please?
0: Yep, what's your boyfriend's name?
1: Kyle.
0: Well, hello to Kyle. I've got a tune-up for you guys. Have a good night. If you're phoning me tonight, 0333 2020 400.

0: Saç. On a Saturday night, GBX, hello.
1: Hi,
0: hello, who's that?
1: It's me, Charlotte.
0: Hello, Charlotte, are you looking for a tune?
1: Yes, can you put my finger?
0: Middle finger, no problem. Coming up, see you, Charlotte.
1: Bye.
0: Can I get a shout out for the missus? And can you play Castles in the Sky? Her name is Leanne, by the way, says Martin, not a problem. Ryan and Gary are looking for Billy Gillies' Crystallize. I'll get that on very soon. And that's from Kirsty.
2: Savvy song, for anybody who's ever done a rat in their life.

0: says Martin. That'll be on soon. Hello.
1: Hi, George. Can I have a song and a shout-out?
0: What's your song?
1: The Symmetrics, new one.
0: Oh, I love that tune. All right, who's that for?
1: Mary Louise Jacqueline.
0: Oh, good. See ya.

0: a guest mix on the show on Friday ahead of their Colours Fest performance next weekend, which is going to be massive. Can't wait. Wow. Stay with me. Hello.
1: Can I have a song and a shout out, please?
0: Yes, what would you like to hear?
1: Concrete Angel, please.
0: Okay, and who's that for?
1: It's for Belle.
0: All right, Belle, see ya. Hello there.
2: Well, dear boy, what's happening, mate?
0: It's all good. Just got a tunes blasting like you do.
2: Yeah, good. I like them.
0: Nice.
2: Yeah. Can I get a shout out for my boy Paul?
0: Okay.
2: My granddaughter Poppy, my granddaughter Abby, and my granddaughter Lola.

0: you doing, Jordan boy? You alright?
1: I'm doing great. Who's up?
0: It's Big Brian from Dundalk. I'm just riding down the road. I was picking the kids up at a lodge up at Glen Shee. They were going on holiday with the Gran and Papa for a week. Can I get a song on, please?
1: Aye, what do you want to hear?
0: Can I get Juicy Wiggle, please?
1: And come.
0: Also,
1: coming up.
0: Can I give a big fat old shaft to Dundalk a shout out about doing the takeaways?
1: Not a problem. All right, man, do it next. Heap up.
0: Brilliant, mate. Thank you. Cheers.
1: Juicy Wiggle on the way. Clyde
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10: Clyde One. George Bowie. In the mix.

0: some Game of Love for that Juicy Wiggle from Red Foo. Hello.
1: Hello. Can I get a wee shout out to myself and my husband, John Dykes, and a wee song played, please?
0: What's your wee song?
1: It's Entrance, Set You Free.
0: Play that next. See you guys.
1: That was a song set a year ago when we first got together.
0: Oh, was it? Was that the tune? Was that the first song you danced to?
1: Well, maybe no dance, but it was our favourite song. Yeah.
0: When he held you, baby.
1: Aye, definitely.
0: All right, see ya.
1: Thank you, bye.
0: Listen, if you check out the show, you come some, I guess you think, yeah, I could do that. Tough, I can do that, no bother. We have your chance to step behind the decks and open the Heather on the Hill Festival at the Royal Highland Showground. You fancy it? We're searching for a DJ to kick off the festival with a set on the Millarockie Bass Stage. You get £250 performance fee, two VIP festival tickets, and your winning mix played on this show. How good's that? So, if you're experienced or you just think, I've got this, well, put yourself to the test, make a demo and send it to us and we'll see. If you go to the website right now, you'll get all the details. You can upload your mix there to play at the Heather on the Hill Festival in a couple of weeks' time.

0: are sending me links on the WhatsApp to their SoundCloud. Yeah, that's not how you do it. You've got to go to the website and upload your mix there. And all the details are there. If you want to be DJing at Head on the Hill, that'll be fun, actually. I'm doing it. A few weeks tonight, we'll all stay together. We'll get a laugh. I'll go and check it out. Back the phone's in. Hello.
1: My bestie, Denise, she's 40-something today.
0: Okay, and it's Maggie and who else in the van?
1: That's Jamesy.
0: I will get a tune on for you guys next, all right?
1: Thank you.
0: See ya. Hello.
2: Hello, George. Can I get a shout in the song, please?
0: Aye.
2: Aye, it's for Brian.

0: Such a tune.
1: Billy Gillies and Crystallize Hope.
2: Hi, can I get a shout out, please?
1: Aye, why not? Who for?
2: It's for Michelle, Brianna, and Diana from Port Glasgow.
1: Not a problem. Clyde One.
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0: and Steve remix from Madonna. Hello.
1: Hi, is that George Bowie?
0: It's George Bowie. Who's that?
1: It's Tracy from Elby. I'm looking for a wee shout out. Can I get Princess Pentagon Kiss the Rain?
0: Yep. Who's that for?
1: For Tracy, Paul, Gary, and Ian from Glasgow, but we're down in Selby at the moment.
0: I'll do it right now. See you, Tracy. Bye.
1: Thank you. Love you. Bye.
0: Love you too. Right. Well, I love it in here. Princess Paragon, Kiss the Rain.

0: Hassan Toffer teaming up with Princess Paragon, Kiss the Rain. Tune that. Right, hello. Are you there?
1: Hello. It's Debbie Hayes here.
0: And what's your chat? What's going on?
1: Well, we're in a taxi. We've just done Paddy a sub crawl and we're heading back to Renfrew, Davidson's or the King Man's. We don't know quite yet. There's me, Debbie, my bestest friend in the whole world, Fiona, Terry and Anne-Marie.
0: Terry and Anne-Marie are feeling a wee bit left out after Fiona got such a big build-up there, you know what I mean?
1: It's Terry, just like, Terry and Anne-Marie are like, feeling a bit left out because you're my best friend. And they're all my bestest friends.
0: I mean, that's not the weirdest thing. The weirdest thing is you're doing the sub-crawl in a taxi, but we're not even going there.
1: We were on a sub-crawl, we're now in a taxi heading into Renfrew.
0: I'll get a tune up for you guys next, all right?
1: Thanks, George.
0: See ya!
1: George, I'm your biggest fan.
0: Oh, thank you very much.
1: That is George.
0: Right, listen, I'm going to let you carry on your sub-crawl in the taxi. Have a good night.
1: Cheers, bye.

0: stuff that I wouldn't do for GX. Hello.
1: Hello there,
0: John. Can I
1: have a song and a tune, please?
0: Okay, what's your song?
2: Which song is it?
3: This one.
2: It's for Alice and the Tunes tonight.

0: Yes, you were.
1: It's Josh, Danny and Gillian. Can you play a wee tune for us or not?
2: What do you want to hear?
1: Can you play that Feel So Good Inside? You know what I mean?
2: Yep, no problem. Do that for you.
1: Hey, Boogie, Joe, my man. Thank you.
2: Hello.
3: Hey, Josh, your boy.
2: How you doing? Who's that?
3: It's Billy.
2: And what's going on?
3: It's just a wee drive with the missus and that. Just need a wee shout out to Purpose Patrick and my wee daughter, Ellie.
2: I'll do that next year, Paul.

0: hands like that, and he's just a superstar. That's a tune we did together, which is feels so good. Let me get back the phone. Hello.
1: It's Sudie, can I get a wee shout out, please? I want a shout out for Red, Siobhan, and my mum, Jessie. I want a shout out for Chrissy and Danielle and that.
0: Okay.
1: For Chrissy's birthday yesterday.
0: Man, Chrissy, how old?
1: I don't know.
0: Like a fair age, look.
1: No, but nobody's better than five.
0: Oh, cat's still young, no having that. Right, I'll get you up here. See ya.
1: Right, bye.
0: Alistair wants a shout out for all the farmers listening. Absolutely, providing a vital service. 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If you're working late tonight, we've got loads more GBX anthems coming up. If you're phoning me, it's 0333 20 20 400. We'll get you on soon. Clyde
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1: An M8 Roadworks update from Amy on behalf of Transport Scotland. Due to essential maintenance, overnight closures on the M8 eastbound between junctions 18 and 16 will continue until Friday the 18th of September from 10pm till 6am Sunday to Thursday. The eastbound on slips at junctions 19 and 18 will be closed. Sign diversions will be in place. There will be separate daytime traffic management measures on the eastbound carriageway only. For details, visit swtrunkroads.scot.
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0: play Scooter for Jan and Raymond and Brian. Well, tuned in tonight. Hello, you guys. Hello there.
1: How you doing, Jimmy? How you doing?
0: I'm good. What's happening?
1: Ah, not much. Quite night in with the missus, listening to you.
0: Oh, okay. Is there a wee song I can play you?
1: Yes, Angels.
0: Okay, no problem. Who's that for?
1: Michael Siobhan and Cooper the Dumb.
0: Hello, George. Can we get a shout out for Kelly, Joanne, and Sat Nav Steve heading out for a bite to eat? Well, you're not going to get lost with Sat Nav Steve, are you? You'll be all right.

0: love that song, Angel. Pay attention. Clubland classic. Club scene classic, I should say, from back in the day. Shout out for my dad, Ryan, running the race across Scotland. You play your remix of Gold for him, says William. Leave it with me. Try and dig that out. Shout out for Kieran and Siobhan, working till 10 tonight. Oh, that's hard work, isn't it? I mean, I'm not really working. I'm just sitting here talking rubbish to you guys, playing tunes and having a laugh, so that doesn't count. Hello.
1: Hi, Georgie boy. Can I have a shout out, please?
0: Yes, you can. Who for?
1: For Charlie, it's
0: our
1: 30th birthday tonight.
0: Happy birthday, Charlie!
2: Clyde One.
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13: Clyde One. The number one dance show in Scotland. GB

0: came on stage and sung that in 60 clicks and it went off. Yeah, the Wayans love Ben, don't they? There is Vanilla Ice. Saturday night, I'm George with GBX Anthems. Give my husband a birthday shout out for tomorrow. He's going to be 51. Just recently got into old school rave. Says Kate Livingston. Well, let me dig out a classic. I'll get a classic on from shortly. Let me take another call first. Hello.
1: Hi, George.
0: Hello, what's happening?
1: I'm Linda. I'm with my 5-year-old daughter, Harper, here, who's your biggest fan.
0: Oh, nice. Starting them raving early. Hi, Harper, you all right?
1: Yes. Yeah.
0: Good. Is there a song I can play you, ladies?
1: She would love to say, put the song, The Way We Were, or What We Had, or something. Just The Way We Are.
0: That's the one. All right, I'll get on to you. See ya. Bye, Harper.
1: Thanks so much. Bye. Bye. Bye.

0: Just the way I. Such a tune. John says, I got a shout from a better half, Eleanor. You can play Armin and Sasha, Set Me Free. That'd be great. I will line that up pretty soon. Wally's looking for the Shaman. Love the Shaman. Let me try and get that one. I got a wee Shaman classic for the end of the show. Hello.
1: Hello, Doctor Boy. How you doing, mate?
0: I'm doing great. What's happening?
1: It's me, Secret Greenup, young man.
0: And what can I do for you tonight?
1: Right, he's a shout out for me, Chelsea Greenup.
0: I can do that, no problem. I love the way you call me young man as well. Clyde One.
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12: 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Scotland's number one dance show.

0: Such an anthem. Ultrasonic. Love me right. Hello.
1: Mr. Berry.
0: Good evening there. That got very formal.
1: It did, didn't it? George, this is a special shout-out, actually, a double shout-out.
0: Okay.
1: My niece, Amanda Brett, who's 50 tomorrow. And a special shout-out for Lorna McCready and her partner James out in Johnston. Keep fighting, Lorna. You've got this. We're all behind you.
0: No, well, I'll do that next.
1: George.
0: Are you looking for a tune?
1: Thank
0: no?
1: you.

0: looking forward to Party at the Palace tomorrow. That's going to be a good gig. Hopefully it'll be sunny as well. I'll play all the Generation GBX stuff and that'll be fun. There's Two Sick Puppies remix of Bits and Pieces. Hello.
1: Hi, can I get a shout out and a song, please, John?
0: Yes, what is your song?
1: Dancing in the Dark.
0: I haven't played that tonight. Let me do that right after the break.

0: Hi, we just want, hi, but we're going to shout out for Joe's 40th birthday.
1: I can do that, no bothers. It got quite messy.
0: What's on it?
1: Has it got messy at Joe's birthday party?
0: Very messy, very messy.
1: Is there a song we can play to kick that party off?
0: We want Forever Young.
1: I'm playing it next. See ya.

0: That's a tune right there. Interactive Forever Young. Hello.
1: Hi. Hello, John. How are you doing, Paul?
0: I'm good. What's happening?
1: Oh, bye, mate. Just having a wee quiet, mate.
0: This is in quiet. It's in, but...
1: I know, mate.
0: Hey, is there a wee tune to play tonight?
1: Aye, wee tune. What tune do you want?
0: Run away. I can do that. Real McCoy, Runaway.
2: Real McCoy.
1: Run away.
0: Coming up. See you, guys.
1: Here's Paul.
2: Here's Maggie.
1: Here.

0: Yeah, shout from a wee lassie, Myla B. She's buzzing to see you at Heatherne Hill in a couple of weeks.
1: Not a problem.
0: That's from Kirsty. Marina says, I got a shout from

0: Jump on.
1: I can do that too. I can do all this stuff. I am here. Hello.
2: Oh my God, Jamon.
1: Hello, you. What's happening?
2: Good.
1: You're all good. What can I do for you tonight?
2: Can I have a song request?
1: Yes, what are you after? That was on 5 minutes ago. What else do you like?
2: The Glen.
1: That's been on as well. I'm playing all your favourites tonight. What's your name?
2: Gracie.
1: Well, I'll give you a wee shout out, Gracie. See you, darling.
2: Bye.
3: Bye.
1: Hello there.
3: Hello, Georgia boys. Can I get a shout out?
1: Yes, so far.
3: Myself and my boyfriend, Sid.
1: And what's going on?
3: Castle in the Sky.
1: I'll get that next. See ya.

0: Castles in the Sky. We do a shout out for Charlie and Sophie at the Gran and Papa's tonight. That is not a problem. Hello.
1: Hi, I can have a shout out, please.
0: You might as well. What are you after?
1: Can I have a shout out to my wee dad, Brian, and a wee song from.
0: What's wee dad, Brian's favourite song?
1: I Am a Raver by DJ Rankin. DJ.
0: Okay, coming right up. Play it next.
1: Thank you. Bye.

0: Howdy, boys.
1: How you doing? What's happening?
0: It's Bobby, my man. Set me Sean, Johnny, and Darryl, pal. Hey, Chaz, have you set me, my man?
1: I'll do that next.
0: Yeah, hardcore feeling.
1: No problem. See you, pal.
0: Yeah, Georgie boy.
1: Bye, guys.
0: Thank you, pal.

0: right now. Listen to the tunes in their Christmas PJs. I'm not having that. I am not having that. Sorry. No, just no. How about we mention for Mary sitting in the garden chilling, says Barry, I can do that. And Thomas says, looking forward to seeing you tomorrow at Party at the Palace. Should be a good one. I've got all the classics dug out for you.
1: Clyde One.
0: Convince us in 20 seconds why you should get the job, but you have to include the words guacamole, Glasgow and my gran.
2: My gran offered me to take the job in the first place, right? I said, holy guacamole, I will take it. I'm a good worker, good conversation.
0: I think if it's up to me, you got the job.
3: Yeah,
0: all right.
3: Glasgow.
0: All right, say Glasgow.
4: Glasgow. With the ScottishSun.co.uk/football for the best football news and opinion online. Clyde One.
5: An M8 Roadworks update from Amy on behalf of Transport Scotland. Due to essential maintenance, overnight closures on the M8 eastbound between junctions 18 and 16 will continue until Friday the 18th of September from 10 p.m. till 6 a.m. Sunday to Thursday. The eastbound on slips at junctions 19 and 18 will be closed. Sign diversions will be in place. There will be separate daytime traffic management measures on the eastbound carriageway only. For details, visit swtrunkroads.scot.
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11-2. That's pretty good, eh? You conceded two goals, though. Sloppy. I'll get you up for you guys next. See ya. Hello, George. Andrew, Kathleen, and Ollie here. We're away in our motorhome, avoiding our daughter, Kirsty. Wow. You got a shout out. No problem. We are in the mix with the GBX Anthems.

0: chance you could play us a wee song. For all the parents driving up from Manchester to Aberdeen, that's a long drive after watching the kids play against Man United. So the Aberdeen wins playing against the Man United wins. Class. Hope we won. That is Stay from Symmetric. Hannah Lang before that. Hello.
1: Hi, George. Can I get a shout out, please?
0: Yes, who for me?
1: For my Mrs. Cheryl and my daughter, Caitlin.
0: I can do that next, no problem. All right.
1: Goodbye.

0: the tunes we're never in enough time for. Last night on Shortly. Hello.
1: Hi.
0: Hi, who's that?
1: Violet. From my dad.
0: Hi, who's your dad?
1: Dylan.
0: And is he quite a cool dad, or is he just a dad that thinks he's cool?
1: Cool.
0: He's a cool dad. Nice to hear. I'll get me tune on for dad next, all right?
1: Okay.
0: See ya.
1: See ya.
0: I wonder what my kids would say if they get asked if their dad was cool or not. I think we all know the answer to that.

0: songs that I never did enough time for last night, because last night was chaos. It was great. It was fun. Just played you Gadjo so many times. Matt Wakeman and Rickshaw's remix. Blood is pumping. Voodoo and Serrano. Forgotten how good that was. What a tune. Blaster Jack's Unfaithful Titanium. Stay With Me from Symmetric, who are doing a guest mix for us on Friday's show. And Stomp Your Feet. Hannah Ling and Marlon Hofstadt. What a double act they are. Stay right there, because we got three songs in every enough time for last night. And one of them is from Ben Nicky, who was a guest on the show last night. So we'll play that next.
1: Clyde One.
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9: Clyde One. George Bowie. In the mix.

0: I ran out of time. I didn't have enough time to play a Ben Nicky song because we had Ben on the show. I forgot to give a mention for Ben and Nicky, who were listening and said it would only be appropriate if we played them a Ben and Nick, Ben Nicky song because it was Ben's birthday. So I hope you guys had an amazing night. And sorry for the delay, but there is your song. Right, let's get back on the phones here. Hello.
1: Hi, George.
0: How you doing? Who's that?
1: That's Johnny. How you doing?
0: All right, what's happening?
1: Right, I tried last week on WhatsApp, but I don't think you bought it. Can you play that code? Is it the code back to you, Max? Does it take my hand on my little finger?
0: It's, no, do you know what it was? It was She's a Belter.
1: Is that what it is? Can you play that again, please?
0: All right, pal, no bother. See you, mate.
1: Yeah, thank you. See you.

0: mix of She's a Belter. That shouldn't work, but it really does. I know Ben Nicky plays at his gigs as well. Let me take another request. We didn't have enough time for last night.
1: How are you doing, Jobs?
0: Oh, good. Who's that?
1: Titch.
0: And what's going on tonight, Titch? What's happening?
1: Oh, just trying a bit.
0: Oh, good. What can I play you tonight? You looking for a wee tune?
1: Yeah, please. Yeah, Ken Cox, I need somebody. Yeah, shout out for Ted as well. Thank you.
0: Oh, good. See you, mate.

0: somebody, and we are closing the lines now. And what we've got coming up is Generation GBX, an hour of classic old school. And I have got some belters for you tonight, which will kick off with GX, Son of a Gun.
1: Clyde One.
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8: 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As part of a new pedestrian crossing scheme, there will be essential works on the M8 Junction 27 westbound offslip from Tuesday the 28th of July until Monday the 17th of August between 8pm and 6am each weekday night. During this time, there will be an offslip closure with phase lane 1 closures of the M8 at this location. Sign diversions will be in place. 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

then to my favourite part of the show, because it's all about the old school, the classics, till we hand over to Callum. Just played you Jack, Son of a Gun, and Divine Inspiration up next.

haven't had that one on for ages. I'd forgotten how good a tune that was. Hammer House and the Jumper. Flying the Wings of Love from XTM. I get so many requests for that. 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And I'm finishing off mix number one on Generation GBX with Anti Capella, Move Your Body.

0: Harry Miller's here to end the show a little bit later. Pledge It, Anti Capella, Move Your Body, Hammer House, The Jumper, Flying the Wings of Love from XTM, Divine Inspiration, The Way, and GX to start off with Son of a Gun. And stay right there, because I've got the Safri Duo's Bongo Song coming up and Q-Tex in the mix next.
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the finest tunes to come out of Scotland, that no doubt about it is Q-Tex and the Power of Love. I'm George. We are here every weekend with a GBX Anthems. Let's get the Safri Duo on next.

Ghost Driver from back in the day. There's Do You Want It Right Now. Before that, we played you Safri Duo and Stay There, because I've got Lasco coming soon with Alone. And right now, the ultimate Tiësto song, Adagio for Strings.

0: Beatles. They were Yomanda and Rachel Auburn back in the day. Did some absolute bangers, and that was the biggest tune, I think. Wham Bam. Alone from Glasgow in there as well. And Tiesto's Adagio for Strength. Right, that's it for me. Gordon Harry Miller is here. He's going to end the show with some kind of like warehouse classics. If you like big piano anthems from back in the day, going way back to the 90s, he is going to sort you out in just a sec.
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4: 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Essential maintenance continues on the A737 St James's Viaduct eastbound link to the M8 Junction 28A. To replace the bridge expansion joint, there will be overnight closures of the eastbound carriageway between 10 p.m. and 6 a.m. each night from Thursday the 6th until Friday the 28th of August. Signed diversions will be in place. For more information, visit swtrunkroads.scot.
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into the last part of the show we go, and Gordon Harry Miller is here. He's going a little bit more trancey this week, which is right up my street. Loving the fact we've got Art of Trance Madagascar to kick things off. And let's get the remix of ATB's 9 p.m. in the mix right now as we end.

Time to Burn from Storm. These are the GBX anthems. This is Gordon Harry Miller doing his weekly guest mix to end the show and playing some absolute bangers tonight. Still got Lizard and Foreign Angel to come as well.

0: And that's going to do it for this week. We will be back on Friday, of course, with more GBX anthems and you guys on the phones as always. But Callum's here to keep the party going till 1 o'clock in the morning, so you don't need to go anywhere. Gary's here tomorrow night. If you want old school, he has got Sunday night anthems and from 7 o'clock tomorrow. And we will speak to you next weekend.
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0: Friday night. Let's go! With Callum Gallagher. Clyde One.
1: Right then, Saturday night, we go again. Shout out to George Bowie for another banging GBX tonight. It's me here, Callum Gallagher, on with my experience. Let's call it the CGX. Until we get legal.

What an absolute queen Hannah Lang is right now. She is everywhere and smashing everything she touches with Hannah Boleyn to get us going tonight for Have You Ever Loved and Tiesto. Did you see that video of him doing the rounds on his yacht? Some size of boat, by the way. And it was like when you've no idea who your dad is and it's him and his kids. Imagine if that was Tiesto. Right, what's the plan tonight then? Are you in? Are you out? Are you shaking all about? Are you partying, working? Working now, partying later? We're on WhatsApp now. Same number you call us on. That is 0333 20 20 400. Call in your message to 61025 on text. And I'm on Facebook and Instagram. If you want to slide out my DMs, just search Callum.

0: Greg wasn't too happy about my choice of Angel of Mine remix. I'm sorry, man. I'll put the banging one on next weekend. Tobias doing that remix. I thought it sounded all right. And there's Lazy. Hello to Billy and Sean getting ready for a night shift.
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3: 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As part of a new pedestrian crossing scheme, there will be essential works on the M8 Junction 27 westbound offslip from Tuesday the 28th of July until Monday the 17th of August between 8pm and 6am each weekday night. During this time, there will be an offslip closure with phase lane 1 closures of the M8 at this location. Sign diversions will be in place. For details, visit swtrunkroads.scot.
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0: Saturday night. It's Callum Gallagher at the helm, soundtracking whatever it is that you're getting up to tonight. Let's get a couple of calls on. Hello!
1: Hello, Callum. How you doing, pal?
0: I'm good, man. You?
1: No, bad, big man. I got a wee shout-out, pal.
0: Aye, who for?
1: It's for Mick and Kay up the caravan.
0: Oh, aye. Well, when the caravans are rocking.
1: You don't come a-rocking.

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1: Good morning.
2: Hello.
1: Hello.
2: Hiya.
1: Hiya.
2: Would you like a shout?
1: Aye.
2: Right, go for it.
1: Get a shout out to Paul.
2: And that's it?
1: Yeah, that's it.
2: What's your name?
1: Michelle.
2: Right, Michelle. You and Paul have a great night.
1: Great, thank you.

0: full send for Caroline and Woody, who are locked in as usual. Hello to Dylan and Frankie. Big shout out to Chris, who's on the night shift tonight. He says, Calm, keep the chins coming. You're the only thing that gets me through these weekend shifts.
1: This is
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place. Kessie's getting us back in the mix tonight. And listen, I know it's Saturday, but could not do a bit of Mr. Friday night. I love it. It's Callum Gallagher here on until 1 o'clock Sunday morning. Soundtracking whatever it is that you are doing tonight. Got a big shout out to McLean, who's listening, getting ready to hit the tune tonight. JJ and Izzy, locked in and loving it as well tonight. Hello to Karen and Andy, who

0: dick, if you prefer. 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
1: Hi, are you playing on the radio right
0: yes,
1: now?
0: Yes, I am.
1: Okay. Can I get a shout out? Are you doing them tonight?
0: Hi, man. That's what we're doing tonight. Who's your shout for?
1: Oh, this is great. I've never called a radio station before. This is cool.
0: Here we are, first timer.
1: Anyway, can I get a shout out for Erin, Josh and Beth?
0: Yeah, what he's getting up to tonight?
1: Get on it.
0: Yes. Have a good one, all right? And don't be a stranger. You phone anytime you want, pal.
1: Okay, well, then I'll call. Don't worry.
0: Okay, bye-bye. Hello to Baby. Hazel's looking for a shout as well. And Logan's after this. He said it was absolutely incredible supporting Calvin Harris. The man himself. Ewan McVicker. It's got to be his best. Yeah, it's Share the House.

0: Hello to two Steves. That's Steve with a V and Steve with a PH, listening on the balcony in Gran Canaria right now. Thanks for having us on, lads. Enjoy yourselves. Definitely not jealous. I am. I'm very jealous. Right, let's get back to it. In 3 minutes for Saturday night, I got so many big tunes to get away. That Flex UK So Fine tune on the way. Bob Sinclair getting Kaiser out of retirement for a remix of Save Our Souls. I can't wait coming
1: this
0: up.
1: This is Hits Party. 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
4: An M8 roadworks update from Amy on behalf of Transport Scotland. Due to essential maintenance, overnight closures on the M8 eastbound between junctions 18 and 16 will continue until Friday the 18th of September from 10 p.m. till 6 a.m. Sunday to Thursday. The eastbound on slips at junctions 19 and 18 will be closed. Sign diversions will be in place. There will be separate daytime traffic management measures on the eastbound carriageway only. For details, visit swtrunkroads.scot.
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1: 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Played one.
0: This is the life, innit? Tunes on, weekend is here. It's Callum Gallagher in the mix until one Sunday morning. Saturday night with the big ones. Come on.

0: Slamming them out on Saturday night. It's Callum Gallagher here. Got a big shout out to Amber and Mikey. Hello.
1: Hi, Callum. How are you doing?
0: Excellent. You?
1: Yeah, very well. I was just wondering if you could give a shout out to Nick and Kat that are sitting in the kitchen having a few cheeky babies.
0: Absolutely. You have a great night.
1: Oh, amazing, pal. Amazing.
0: Legend.

0: Darren's working tonight, but she says these tunes are making me want a wee half bottle. Well, don't be long at your finish and get up the road and treat yourself.
1: This is
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0: 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There will be separate daytime traffic management measures on the eastbound carriageway only. 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
3: 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Clyde One.

0: Wow, wow, wow. Callum Gallagher here on Saturday night. Got a big shout out to Scott and Saint. Hello to P listening as well.
1: Hello. Hello, Callum.
0: What are you saying there, Neebs?
1: Can I have a shout out from my mum and myself, Jamie?
0: You enjoying the tunes tonight?
1: Yes, Callum.
0: Nice one. Thanks for having us on. Have a

0: ending it on Saturday night. It's Callum Gallagher here. I don't know who you are, but 912, I appreciate your kind words. Loving the tunes, getting me through this night shift. That is what I'm here for. Hello to Kiki D, Caroline and John Paul listening as well. Hello to Gary and Mags, who are having a chilled one for a change. About you one, right? Hello, who's there?
1: All right, Callum, can I get a wee shout out, please, to my wee Mrs. Claire and my brother-in-law, David?
0: And what's your name, sir?
1: My name's

0: shout out for Andy Durant, who is our fellow DJ. He was doing this show, I think, when I was doing Weekend Breakfast at another station once upon a time. But I was based in Scotland, he was based in London, and so he didn't know me, but I emailed him and I said, I heard you playing a tune that samples Technocat. And he was like, here you go, mate, it's this. Rush Chimes, Turn Me Out. What a hero. I'll send it to you if you want.
1: This is Hit Party. Clyde One.
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1: Hi, can I get a shout out, please?
0: Yes, you can. Who for?
1: Like that, Nick Seven, my neighbour, and all the rest of you boys.
0: Aye, nae bother.
1: Right, thank you.
0: Have a great weekend.
1: Right, bye.
0: And that's an ask, no questions here, no lies sort of situation.

0: It's locked in as usual with a bottle of wine. Well, it is the weekend after all. It's Callum Gallagher here on and in the mix until one Sunday morning. Back at it with Milky Just the Way You Are soon, and that freaking tight tune is next.
1: This is
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6: An M8 Roadworks update from Amy on behalf of Transport Scotland. Essential maintenance continues on the A737 St James's Viaduct eastbound link to the M8 Junction 28A. To replace the bridge expansion joint, there will be overnight closures of the eastbound carriageway between 10 p.m. and 6 a.m. each night from Thursday the 6th until Friday the 28th of August. Signed diversions will be in place. For more information, visit swtrunkroads.scot.
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0: I've just realised what it is that this reminds me of. It's the Big Brother theme.

0: Shout out to Kelly boy.
1: Oh, will you come to the phone? Will you come to the phone, neighbour?
0: What?
1: Come to the phone.
0: The phone?
1: Aye, come closer to the phone. The phone.
0: Shout out to the Kelly boy.
1: Aye, neighbour.
0: The CY 2020 boy.
1: Okay.

0: Chloe's been on for Trevor and Simon. Hands up, let me get that one in the mix soon. And DOD playing next.
1: This is
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1: 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Clyde One.

0: I mean, it was always going to be the NRG Tracks remix, right? Hello to Cameron and Daniel. Hello to JJ. Big Shaq. JP, Morgan, Joe and Kinley as well. It's Ruth's birthday on Sunday. That's today, Sunday. Now, happy birthday. Hope you have a good one. Hello.
1: Is that Callum Gallagher?
0: It is.
1: How are we doing, mate?
0: I'm good, man. You?
1: I got a wee shout out.
0: Aye, who for?
1: It's me, Liam, Ryan and John Keith.
0: Class. Anything on this weekend?
1: Not much, mate. Just messing around.
0: Nice one. Have a great weekend then, alright?
1: Good to see you, Callum. Cheers, mate.
0: Hello to Abby and Dylan, having a quiet one after Truckfest last weekend. Quite the come down then.

0: Hello to Ramsey and John getting ready to go out and do the milk tonight. Hello to David and JJ. We got Stefan who is doing deliveries. It's Adam's birthday as well. Hope you have a good one. Right, it's me on for another 20 minutes or so. Let's get back in the mix with Inferno from Paris to Berlin. That's coming. And that Ethan Flint started like this. Tune's next.
1: This is Hit Party. Grade 1.
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0: Big shout out to Greg and Rebecca. Lee is on the night shift tonight. Hello to T and Amanda. It is Big Tam's weekend off this weekend. He's getting on it. Hello to Nanny and Grandad listening tonight. Okay. Big Moby's got us on as well. Right, let's do another couple of calls before I go. Hello.
1: Can I get a shout out, please?
0: Yes, you can. Who for?
1: It's for Brian and Wendy for Armadale. Thank you. Bye.
0: Bye. Hello.
2: Hi. Can I get a shout out?
0: Yes, who for?
2: Me, my sister, my mum, and my stepdad.
0: And what's your name, boss?
2: Sophie and Ellie.
0: Okay, Sophie and Ellie. Right, you guys have a great weekend.
2: Thank you.
0: We'll leave that there, eh? Right, this is Salute and Reva Star.

0: Dan Salta has the pleasure of ending the show tonight. It's Only Real Redone for 2026. Watching, it's Carl Gallagher signing off back on Monday, and I'll catch you then. 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Search Callum Gallagher's Hits Party. Non-stop here through the night until Gav gets here at 6. You have a good one. Enjoy the rest of your weekend.
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12: The top stories this hour. The Prime Minister is planning to tour the nation to find out how the government can help improve people's lives. Officials say Andy Burnham will be in listening mode as he spends the rest of August travelling the country. The Lib Dems are calling it a vanity tour. Parts of the country are expected to see temperatures hit more than 30 degrees Celsius again today. Most of England's under a yellow heat health alert until Tuesday, ahead of the fifth predicted heat wave of the year. Ben Andrews is a farmer who says they're using river water to keep some crops alive.
13: If we weren't doing this, the lettuce that we've got under those nets, the last batch that we planted, they'd be dead by now. And so this is just hopefully keeping them going until we can have some decent rainfall.
12: Two Metropolitan Police officers are under investigation following the conviction of Simon Levy for rape and murder. He committed those crimes while on bail for 10 sexual assaults carried out on trains in London. An attempted burglary at a property reportedly linked to Nigel Farage has been looked at again as part of the investigation into Anne Widdecombe's murder. Counter-terrorism officers say they've identified a potentially relevant line of inquiry not pursued food at the time. One in eight families can't afford basic essentials like sun cream during the school summer holidays. Save the Children UK says nearly 90% of parents admit to feeling financial and emotional pressure throughout the break. Kyle Fitzpatrick from the charity says schools are often a safety net for parents who rely on things like free school meals.
14: The weekly shop often gets more expensive because schools not providing food during lunch. There's